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0: the fate of Ophelia Taylor Swift, and she's taking steps to trademark her voice and likeness in a brand new era of AI. Hi, it's Bill. It's actually pretty genius. She's trying to trademark her voice and her likeness so they can't do any of the deep fake AIs, either with songs or just videos. Pretty intelligent. You know, if you do a fake Taylor Swift song and she doesn't like it, she can come after you. I'm certain that, you know, for fans and things like that, she'll be very lenient. But that is a big question. With AI and the ability to have it create fake voices that sound like other people, do you then need to trademark your voice?
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6: Windham County weather.
7: The forecast for northeastern Connecticut. Showers ending after midnight tonight, then remaining mostly cloudy with lows around 50. A mixture of clouds and sunshine tomorrow. Scattered afternoon showers, high 63 to 66. Clear skies and chilly temperatures, lows near 45 degrees tomorrow night. And mostly sunny on Tuesday with highs around 70. This is WINY meteorologist Michael Frascione.
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9: Tuesday, the Danielson Veterans Coffee House will meet at the Putnam Elks, Edmund Street in Putnam. A veteran and legislative panel discussion will be held at the Putnam Middle School Auditorium, 35 Wicker Street in Putnam at 6:30 p.m. Tuesday. Wednesday, Viva Las Putnam Senior Dance will be held at the Putnam Elks, 64 Edmund Street in Putnam. Dan Fontaine's Viva Las Elvis Tribute Show will also be held. Tickets are $10 and available at the Putnam Recreation Department office. Thursday, Teague and Thompson Recreation present the 4th Annual Touch a Truck at Riverside Park in North Grosvenor-Dale from 5:30 to 7:30 p.m. Donuts for Donations will be held at WINY Radio, 45 Concert Street in Putnam from 6 to 9 a.m. Thursday. And Sophie Caron from Quinebaug Valley Senior Citizen Center will be at the Putnam Town Complex Conference Room, 101 200 School Street in Putnam at 11 a.m. Thursday to distribute farmers market vouchers to income-eligible seniors. That's what's happening. 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

0: 7 years, Lucas Graham. The CEO of Bolt said all the complaints in the company disappeared once he fired the HR department. 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And ta-da, complaints disappeared. 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
7: Windham County weather.
8: The forecast for northeastern Connecticut. Showers ending after midnight tonight, then remaining mostly cloudy with lows around 50. A mixture of clouds and sunshine tomorrow. Scattered afternoon showers, high 63 to 66. Clear skies and chilly temperatures, lows near 45 degrees tomorrow night. And mostly sunny on Tuesday with highs around 70. This is WINY meteorologist Michael Frascione.
9: Hi. I found a toy dinosaur over on the playground by Smith Street. 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
1: The forecast for northeastern Connecticut. Showers ending after midnight tonight, then remaining mostly cloudy with lows around 50. A mixture of clouds and sunshine tomorrow. Scattered afternoon showers, high 63 to 66. Clear skies and chilly temperatures, lows near 45 degrees tomorrow night. And mostly sunny on Tuesday with highs around 70. This is WINY meteorologist Michael Frascione.
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3: Tuesday, the Danielson Veterans Coffee House will meet at the Putnam Elks, Edmund Street in Putnam. A veteran and legislative panel discussion will be held at the Putnam Middle School Auditorium, 35 Wicker Street in Putnam at 6:30 p.m. Tuesday. Wednesday, Viva Las Putnam Senior Dance will be held at the Putnam Elks, 64 Edmund Street in Putnam. Dan Fontaine's Viva Las Elvis Tribute Show will also be held. Tickets are $10 and available at the Putnam Recreation Department office. Thursday, Teague and Thompson Recreation present the 4th annual Touch a Truck at Riverside Park in North Grosvenor-Dale from 5:30 to 7:30 p.m. Donuts for donations will be held at WINY Radio, 45 Concord Street in Putnam from 6 to 9 a.m. Thursday. And Sophie Caron from Quinebaug Valley Senior Citizen Center will be at the Putnam Town Complex Conference Room, 101 200 School Street in Putnam at 11 a.m. Thursday to distribute farmers market vouchers to income-eligible seniors. That's what's happening. 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

0: right here waiting, Richard Marks. And there is a right kind of ice for your next barbecue to keep the drinks cold. Hi, it's Bill. It's Big Block Ice. Yeah, the OG. Primarily because of surface area. Now, the small cubes, no matter the shape, do a really good job of cooling things quickly, but they melt quickly. If you're looking at something that's going to keep the drinks cold all day long, you go with the Big Block of Ice. Primarily, science says, because of surface area and how it evaporates.
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6: Windham County weather. Forecast for northeastern Connecticut. Showers ending after midnight tonight, then remaining mostly cloudy with lows around 50. A mixture of clouds and sunshine tomorrow. Scattered afternoon showers, high 63 to 66. Clear skies and chilly temperatures, lows near 45 degrees tomorrow night. And mostly sunny on Tuesday with highs around 70. This is WINY meteorologist Michael Frascione.
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8: Tuesday, the Danielson Veterans Coffee House will meet at the Putnam Elks, Edmund Street in Putnam. A veteran and legislative panel discussion will be held at the Putnam Middle School Auditorium, 35 Wicker Street in Putnam at 6:30 p.m. Tuesday. Wednesday, Viva Las Putnam Senior Dance will be held at the Putnam Elks, 64 Edmund Street in Putnam. Dan Fontaine's Viva Las Elvis Tribute Show will also be held. Tickets are $10 and available at the Putnam Recreation Department office. Thursday, Teague and Thompson Recreation present the 4th Annual Touch a Truck at Riverside Park in North Grosvenor-Dale from 5:30 to 7:30 p.m. Donuts for donations will be held at WINY Radio, 45 Concord Street in Putnam from 6 to 9 a.m. Thursday. And Sophie Caron from Quinebaug Valley Senior Citizen Center will be at the Putnam Town Complex Conference Room 101 200 School Street in Putnam at 11 a.m. Thursday to distribute farmers market vouchers to income-eligible seniors. That's what's happening. 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

0: Because of you, Kelly Clarkson. And Hillary Duff hopes you'll become more like yourself this year instead of trying to become more impressive. Let me explain. Hi, it's Bill. In a recent interview, the Lizzie McGuire alum talked about how she thinks, you know, we're all in our own bodies and you're fine with who you are. And remember, you're doing great. Be proud of who you are and be proud of yourself. She said, too many times we get caught reaching for more, but reaching too far. Don't overextend or exhaust yourself. It's okay to strive for more, but be reasonable and take some time to, you know, celebrate yourself.
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8: The forecast for northeastern Connecticut. Showers ending after midnight tonight, then remaining mostly cloudy with lows around 50. A mixture of clouds and sunshine tomorrow. Scattered afternoon showers, high 63 to 66. Clear skies and chilly temperatures, lows near 45 degrees tomorrow night. And mostly sunny on Tuesday with highs around 70. This is WINY meteorologist Michael Frascione.
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10: Tuesday, the Danielson Veterans Coffee House will meet at the Putnam Elks, Edmund Street in Putnam. A veteran and legislative panel discussion will be held at the Putnam Middle School Auditorium, 35 Wicker Street in Putnam at 6:30 p.m. Tuesday. Wednesday, Viva Las Putnam Senior Dance will be held at the Putnam Elks, 64 Edmund Street in Putnam. Dan Fontaine's Viva Las Elvis Tribute Show will also be held. Tickets are $10 and available at the Putnam Recreation Department office. Thursday, Teague and Thompson Recreation present the 4th annual Touch a Truck at Riverside Park in North Grosvenor-Dale from 5:30 to 7:30 p.m. Donuts for donations will be held at WINY Radio, 45 Concord Street in Putnam from 6 to 9 a.m. Thursday. And Sophie Caron from Quinebaug Valley Senior Citizen Center will be at the Putnam Town Complex Conference Room, 101 200 School Street in Putnam at 11 a.m. Thursday to distribute farmers market vouchers to income-eligible seniors. That's what's happening. 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
1: Forecast for northeastern Connecticut. Showers ending after midnight tonight, then remaining mostly cloudy with lows around 50. A mixture of clouds and sunshine tomorrow. Scattered afternoon showers, high 63 to 66. Clear skies and chilly temperatures, lows near 45 degrees tomorrow night. And mostly sunny on Tuesday with highs around 70. This is WINY meteorologist Michael Frascione.
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3: Tuesday, the Danielson Veterans Coffee House will meet at the Putnam Elks, Edmund Street in Putnam. A veteran and legislative panel discussion will be held at the Putnam Middle School Auditorium, 35 Wicker Street in Putnam at 6:30 p.m. Tuesday. Wednesday, Viva Las Putnam Senior Dance will be held at the Putnam Elks, 64 Edmund Street in Putnam. Dan Fontaine's Viva Las Elvis Tribute Show will also be held. Tickets are $10 and available at the Putnam Recreation Department office. Thursday, Teague and Thompson Recreation present the 4th annual Touch a Truck at Riverside Park in North Grosvenor-Dale from 5:30 to 7:30 p.m. Donuts for donations will be held at WINY Radio, 45 Concert Street in Putnam from 6 to 9 a.m. Thursday. And Sophie Caron from Quinebaug Valley Senior Citizen Center will be at the Putnam Town Complex Conference Room 101 200 School Street in Putnam at 11 a.m. Thursday to distribute farmers market vouchers to income-eligible seniors. That's what's happening. 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
4: And we're live here outside the Perez family home just waiting for the... And there they go! Almost on time this morning. Mom is coming out the front door strong with a double-arm kid carry. Looks like Dad has the bags. Daughter is bringing up the rear. Oh, but the diaper bag wasn't closed. Diapers and toys are everywhere. Ooh, but Mom has just nailed the perfect car seat buckle for the toddler. And now the eldest daughter, who looks to be about 9 or 10, has secured herself in the booster seat. Dad zips the bag closed, and they're off. Ah, but looks like Mom doesn't realize her coffee cup is still on the roof of the car. And there it goes. Oh, that's a shame. 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

0: I just might Bruno Mars. Lizzo says she's the perfect spokesperson for Chili's and all their ribs because she used to be a vegan. Hi, it's Bill. Recently in a conversation, the star was talking about being a vegan for about 3 years and then coming to the realization that she wanted to go back to eating meat and the difficulty with announcing that to her fans. So what do you do? So since she's gone through it, she kind of figures that going with an over-the-top brand like Chili's and their baby back ribs is probably the best way to just embrace it.
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4: Windham County weather. The forecast for northeastern Connecticut. Showers ending after midnight tonight, then remaining mostly cloudy with lows around 50. A mixture of clouds and sunshine tomorrow. Scattered afternoon showers, high 63 to 66. Clear skies and chilly temperatures, lows near 45 degrees tomorrow night. And mostly sunny on Tuesday with highs around 70. This is WINY meteorologist Michael Frascione.
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6: Tuesday, the Danielson Veterans Coffee House will meet at the Putnam Elks, Edmund Street in Putnam. A veteran and legislative panel discussion will be held at the Putnam Middle School Auditorium, 35 Wicker Street in Putnam at 6:30 p.m. Tuesday. Wednesday, Viva Las Putnam Senior Dance will be held at the Putnam Elks, 64 Edmund Street in Putnam. Dan Fontaine's Viva Las Elvis Tribute Show will also be held. Tickets are $10 and available at the Putnam Recreation Department office. Thursday, Teague and Thompson Recreation present the 4th annual Touch a Truck at Riverside Park in North Grosvenor-Dale from 5:30 to 7:30 p.m. Donuts for Donations will be held at WINY Radio, 45 Concert Street in Putnam from 6 to 9 a.m. Thursday. And Sophie Caron from Quinebaug Valley Senior Citizen Center will be at the Putnam Town Complex Conference Room 101 200 School Street in Putnam at 11 a.m. Thursday to distribute farmers market vouchers to income-eligible seniors. That's what's happening. You're up to date from WINY, 1350 a.m. and 97.1 FM.
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0: 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A new viral hack for sleeping on a plane is a really dumb idea. 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Remember those Tide Pods? 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
8: Windham County weather. The forecast for northeastern Connecticut. Showers ending after midnight tonight, then remaining mostly cloudy with lows around 50. A mixture of clouds and sunshine tomorrow. Scattered afternoon showers, high 63 to 66. Clear skies and chilly temperatures, lows near 45 degrees tomorrow night. And mostly sunny on Tuesday with highs around 70. This is WINY meteorologist Michael Frascione.
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1: The forecast for northeastern Connecticut. Showers ending after midnight tonight, then remaining mostly cloudy with lows around 50. A mixture of clouds and sunshine tomorrow. Scattered afternoon showers, high 63 to 66. Clear skies and chilly temperatures, lows near 45 degrees tomorrow night. And mostly sunny on Tuesday with highs around 70. This is WINY meteorologist Michael Frascione.
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3: Tuesday, the Danielson Veterans Coffee House will meet at the Putnam Elks, Edmund Street in Putnam. A veteran and legislative panel discussion will be held at the Putnam Middle School Auditorium, 35 Wicker Street in Putnam at 6:30 p.m. Tuesday. Wednesday, Viva Las Putnam Senior Dance will be held at the Putnam Elks, 64 Edmund Street in Putnam. Dan Fontaine's Viva Las Elvis Tribute Show will also be held. Tickets are $10 and available at the Putnam Recreation Department office. Thursday, Teague and Thompson Recreation present the 4th Annual Touch a Truck at Riverside Park in North Grosvenor-Dale from 5:30 to 7:30 p.m. Donuts for donations will be held at WINY Radio, 45 Concord Street in Putnam from 6 to 9 a.m. Thursday. And Sophie Caron from Quinebaug Valley Senior Citizen Center will be at the Putnam Town Complex Conference Room, 101 200 School Street in Putnam at 11 a.m. Thursday to distribute farmers market vouchers to income-eligible seniors. That's what's happening. 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

0: Jack and Diane, John Mellencamp. BTS is releasing Oreos. Yes, the K-pop sensations have hooked up with Oreo for a brand new cookie. Now, okay, it's purple. I'm curious if I can see, if I can find them. I'm buying a purple cookie, sorry. It's supposed to be flavored like brown sugar pancake. Interesting. I'll see. Sometimes the flavors for the weird Oreos don't hit. I tried the Bomb Pop flavored one. I don't know, but they're always fun. So if I find those weird flavors, I got to buy them. Plus purple cookie. They're also doing different embossments. So there's a Oreo on one side and then different pictures than usual on the other. Got to get me the purple cookies, though. Got to find those.
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6: Windham County weather.
7: The forecast for northeastern Connecticut. Showers ending after midnight tonight, then remaining mostly cloudy with lows around 50. A mixture of clouds and sunshine tomorrow. Scattered afternoon showers, high 63 to 66. Clear skies and chilly temperatures, lows near 45 degrees tomorrow night. And mostly sunny on Tuesday with highs around 70. This is WINY meteorologist Michael Frascione.
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9: Tuesday, the Danielson Veterans Coffee House will meet at the Putnam Elks, Edmund Street in Putnam. A veteran and legislative panel discussion will be held at the Putnam Middle School Auditorium, 35 Wicker Street in Putnam at 6:30 p.m. Tuesday. Wednesday, Viva Las Putnam Senior Dance will be held at the Putnam Elks, 64 Edmund Street in Putnam. Dan Fontaine's Viva Las Elvis Tribute Show will also be held. Tickets are $10 and available at the Putnam Recreation Department office. Thursday, Teague and Thompson Recreation present the 4th annual Touch a Truck at Riverside Park in North Grosvenor-Dale from 5:30 to 7:30 p.m. Donuts for Donations will be held at WINY Radio, 45 Concert Street in Putnam from 6 to 9 a.m. Thursday. And Sophie Caron from Quinebaug Valley Senior Citizen Center will be at the Putnam Town Complex Conference Room, 101 200 School Street in Putnam at 11 a.m. Thursday to distribute farmers market vouchers to income-eligible seniors. That's what's happening. 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
10: Windham County weather.
11: The forecast for northeastern Connecticut. Showers ending after midnight tonight, then remaining mostly cloudy with lows around 50. A mixture of clouds and sunshine tomorrow. Scattered afternoon showers, high 63 to 66. Clear skies and chilly temperatures, lows near 45 degrees tomorrow night. And mostly sunny on Tuesday with highs around 70. This is WINY meteorologist Michael Frascione.
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1: Forecast for northeastern Connecticut. Showers ending after midnight tonight, then remaining mostly cloudy with lows around 50. A mixture of clouds and sunshine tomorrow. Scattered afternoon showers, high 63 to 66. Clear skies and chilly temperatures, lows near 45 degrees tomorrow night. And mostly sunny on Tuesday with highs around 70. This is WINY meteorologist Michael Frascione.
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3: Tuesday, the Danielson Veterans Coffee House will meet at the Putnam Elks, Edmund Street in Putnam. A veteran and legislative panel discussion will be held at the Putnam Middle School Auditorium, 35 Wicker Street in Putnam at 6:30 p.m. Tuesday. Wednesday, Viva Las Putnam Senior Dance will be held at the Putnam Elks, 64 Edmund Street in Putnam. Dan Fontaine's Viva Las Elvis Tribute Show will also be held. Tickets are $10 and available at the Putnam Recreation Department office. Thursday, Teague and Thompson Recreation present the 4th annual Touch a Truck at Riverside Park in North Grosvenor-Dale from 5:30 to 7:30 p.m. Donuts for donations will be held at WINY Radio, 45 Concert Street in Putnam from 6 to 9 a.m. Thursday. And Sophie Caron from Quinebaug Valley Senior Citizen Center will be at the Putnam Town Complex Conference Room, 101 200 School Street in Putnam at 11 a.m. Thursday to distribute farmers market vouchers to income eligible seniors. That's what's happening. 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
4: The Alzheimer's Association and the Ad Council present the story of Tom and Levi.
5: Tom is the smartest man I know. He's been a professor at two major universities, been a teacher for over 40 years. One day, he told me that he was having problems in his classes. I think one of the students had asked the question and he didn't remember the answer. And I also noticed that he was letting his class out earlier than they were supposed to let out. And he was telling them that he was doing it as a favor to them, but I think in reality he just wanted to get out of there. I was really starting to worry because I saw something was wrong.
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0: In the air tonight, Phil Collins. There's an urban myth that song is about Phil watching a man drown, and that's not true. It's actually about his ex. Hi, it's a Bill. Phil Collins was so devastated after the breakup of his first marriage to his wife, Andrea, that he left Genesis for a short time and wrote an entire album. The whole Face Value album is an attempt to win Andrea back. That song, In the Air, is about all the negative feelings that were, well, in the air and affecting not only the couple, but also their children. And this is not the last time that Phil Collins wrote an album to try to win back the girl. The Both Sides album, well, that was after he broke up with Jill, who became his second wife. Yeah, so I guess moral of the story, if you want an album written about you, you gotta date Phil Collins, marry him, and then break up. That seems like a long process.
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5: The forecast for northeastern Connecticut. Showers ending after midnight tonight, then remaining mostly cloudy with lows around 50. A mixture of clouds and sunshine tomorrow. Scattered afternoon showers, high 63 to 66. Clear skies and chilly temperatures, lows near 45 degrees tomorrow night. And mostly sunny on Tuesday with highs around 70. This is WINY meteorologist Michael Frascione.
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7: Tuesday, the Danielson Veterans Coffee House will meet at the Putnam Elks, Edmund Street in Putnam. A veteran and legislative panel discussion will be held at the Putnam Middle School Auditorium, 35 Wicker Street in Putnam at 6:30 p.m. Tuesday. Wednesday, Viva Las Putnam Senior Dance will be held at the Putnam Elks, 64 Edmund Street in Putnam. Dan Fontaine's Viva Las Elvis Tribute Show will also be held. Tickets are $10 and available at the Putnam Recreation Department office. Thursday, Teague and Thompson Recreation present the 4th annual Touch a Truck at Riverside Park in North Grosvenor-Dale from 5:30 to 7:30 p.m. Donuts for donations will be held at WINY Radio, 45 Concert Street in Putnam from 6 to 9 a.m. Thursday. And Sophie Caron from Quinebaug Valley Senior Citizen Center will be at the Putnam Town Complex Conference Room 101 200 School Street in Putnam at 11 a.m. Thursday to distribute farmers market vouchers to income-eligible seniors. That's what's happening. You're up to date from WINY, 1350 a.m. and 97.1 FM.
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2: 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It appears by its own numbers, the U.S. government seems insolvent. It's reported that the Treasury shows about $6 trillion in assets and over $47 trillion in liabilities. 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
6: Forecast for northeastern Connecticut. Showers ending after midnight tonight, then remaining mostly cloudy with lows around 50. A mixture of clouds and sunshine tomorrow. Scattered afternoon showers, high 63 to 66. Clear skies and chilly temperatures, lows near 45 degrees tomorrow night. And mostly sunny on Tuesday with highs around 70. This is WINY meteorologist Michael Frascione.
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1: Forecast for northeastern Connecticut. Showers ending after midnight tonight, then remaining mostly cloudy with lows around 50. A mixture of clouds and sunshine tomorrow. Scattered afternoon showers, high 63 to 66. Clear skies and chilly temperatures, lows near 45 degrees tomorrow night. And mostly sunny on Tuesday with highs around 70. This is WINY meteorologist Michael Frascione.
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3: Tuesday, the Danielson Veterans Coffee House will meet at the Putnam Elks, Edmund Street in Putnam. A veteran and legislative panel discussion will be held at the Putnam Middle School Auditorium, 35 Wicker Street in Putnam at 6:30 p.m. Tuesday. Wednesday, Viva Las Putnam Senior Dance will be held at the Putnam Elks, 64 Edmund Street in Putnam. Dan Fontaine's Viva Las Elvis Tribute Show will also be held. Tickets are $10 and available at the Putnam Recreation Department office. Thursday, Teague and Thompson Recreation present the 4th Annual Touch a Truck at Riverside Park in North Grosvenor-Dale from 5:30 to 7:30 p.m. Donuts for donations will be held at WINY Radio, 45 Concord Street in Putnam from 6 to 9 a.m. Thursday. And Sophie Caron from Quinebaug Valley Senior Citizen Center will be at the Putnam Town Complex Conference Room 101 200 School Street in Putnam at 11 a.m. Thursday to distribute farmers market vouchers to income-eligible seniors. That's what's happening. 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

Ed Sheeran with Thinking Out Loud. I'm John Laurenti talking on the radio. Just get in the door. We're saying goodbye to May and hello to June. Yeah, it's June 1st. Summer is just around the corner. Coming up, got some Taylor Swift for you, but right now it's Desiree. And you gotta be.

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0: Taylor Swift with The Fate of Ophelia. I don't know how I feel about this. I've always been curious to see, you know, what dogs and cats have to say to us. And there's a company in China that just launched a new wearable device for pets that claims to translate animal emotions into human speech with close to, are you ready for this? 95% accuracy. Now, the gadget hangs from your pet's collar and uses AI to study things like vocal patterns, behavior, and body language to figure out what your pet is trying to say. The translator only cost about $118, and apparently more than 10,000 people have already pre-ordered one. But before you start expecting full conversations with your golden retriever, you might want to wait because the company hasn't released any scientific studies proving that the device actually works. My guess is that your dog would probably ask for food.
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3: Windham County weather. Forecast for northeastern Connecticut. Showers ending after midnight tonight, then remaining mostly cloudy with lows around 50. A mixture of clouds and sunshine tomorrow. Scattered afternoon showers, high 63 to 66. Clear skies and chilly temperatures, lows near 45 degrees tomorrow night. And mostly sunny on Tuesday with highs around 70. This is WINY meteorologist Michael Frascione.
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5: Tuesday, the Danielson Veterans Coffee House will meet at the Putnam Elks, Edmund Street in Putnam. A veteran and legislative panel discussion will be held at the Putnam Middle School Auditorium, 35 Wicker Street in Putnam at 6:30 p.m. Tuesday. Wednesday, Viva Las Putnam Senior Dance will be held at the Putnam Elks, 64 Edmund Street in Putnam. Dan Fontaine's Viva Las Elvis Tribute Show will also be held. Tickets are $10 and available at the Putnam Recreation Department office. Thursday, Teague and Thompson Recreation present the 4th annual Touch a Truck at Riverside Park in North Grosvenor-Dale from 5:30 to 7:30 p.m. Donuts for donations will be held at WINY Radio, 45 Concord Street in Putnam from 6 to 9 a.m. Thursday. And Sophie Caron from Quinebaug Valley Senior Citizen Center will be at the Putnam Town Complex Conference Room, 101 200 School Street in Putnam at 11 a.m. Thursday to distribute farmers market vouchers to income-eligible seniors. That's what's happening. You're up to date from WINY, 1350 a.m. and 97.1 FM.
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Are you looking for a new job? Maybe a lazy one that will pay you a lot of money? Well, stay right where you are, and I'll tell you all about it in less than 8 minutes. Right now, it's Charles Kelly and Maren Morris with Can't Be a

0: REO Speedwagon and Can't Fight This Feeling. Now, I do this radio thing, and some people consider it a lazy job. I don't consider it a lazy job. There's a lot of work that goes into it, but I don't make a boatload of money like these jobs. These are some of the laziest jobs in America that still pull in big money. Overnight IT workers can make six figures just in case something breaks. Oil refinery operators can earn over $200,000 while mostly monitoring systems. Corporate travel agents can make up to $90,000 working from home. A construction project manager said that he makes $300,000 a year while only doing about 3 hours of real work a day. Wow. Must be nice.
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8: Windham County weather. Forecast for northeastern Connecticut. Showers ending after midnight tonight, then remaining mostly cloudy with lows around 50. A mixture of clouds and sunshine tomorrow. Scattered afternoon showers, high 63 to 66. Clear skies and chilly temperatures, lows near 45 degrees tomorrow night. And mostly sunny on Tuesday with highs around 70. This is WINY meteorologist Michael Frascione.
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1: The forecast for northeastern Connecticut. Showers ending after midnight tonight, then remaining mostly cloudy with lows around 50. A mixture of clouds and sunshine tomorrow. Scattered afternoon showers, high 63 to 66. Clear skies and chilly temperatures, lows near 45 degrees tomorrow night. And mostly sunny on Tuesday with highs around 70. This is WINY meteorologist Michael Frascione.
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3: Tuesday, the Danielson Veterans Coffee House will meet at the Putnam Elks, Edmund Street in Putnam. A veteran and legislative panel discussion will be held at the Putnam Middle School Auditorium, 35 Wicker Street in Putnam at 6:30 p.m. Tuesday. Wednesday, Viva Las Putnam Senior Dance will be held at the Putnam Elks, 64 Edmund Street in Putnam. Dan Fontaine's Viva Las Elvis Tribute Show will also be held. Tickets are $10 and available at the Putnam Recreation Department office. Thursday, Teague and Thompson Recreation present the 4th annual Touch a Truck at Riverside Park in North Grosvenor-Dale from 5:30 to 7:30 p.m. Donuts for donations will be held at WINY Radio, 45 Concord Street in Putnam from 6 to 9 a.m. Thursday. And Sophie Caron from Quinebaug Valley Senior Citizen Center will be at the Putnam Town Complex Conference Room 101 200 School Street in Putnam at 11 a.m. Thursday to distribute farmers market vouchers to income-eligible seniors. That's what's happening. 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
0: Oh, yeah, I get that answer from a lot of people.

The song that finished The Sopranos. Not finished the show. I mean, the show was over, but that was the song that was playing on the jukebox, just in case you didn't know. And if you haven't seen that episode, spoiler alert, right now I got Olivia Dean for you in Man I Need.

0: Berlin and Take My Breath Away. I'm John Laurenti. It turns out that some Gen Zers and millennials are burned out in corporate America and are looking to stop working for a while as part of adult gap years or what they're calling mini retirements. Must be nice to just do that, right? Not everyone can afford to do this, obviously, but if you've been working in the corporate grind for at least 5 to 10 years and you don't have a big family to support yet, you might have some money squirreled away, maybe. Some people who have done this have moved back in with their parents to help them while they're actually retired. That's one way to make your cash stretch a little further. So why is this happening now, since being stressed and overworked isn't anything new? One reason, and it's the rapid changes driven by AI.
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0: Happy forecast for northeastern Connecticut. Showers ending after midnight tonight, then remaining mostly cloudy with lows around 50. A mixture of clouds and sunshine tomorrow. Scattered afternoon showers, high 63 to 66. Clear skies and chilly temperatures, lows near 45 degrees tomorrow night. And mostly sunny on Tuesday with highs around 70. This is WINY meteorologist Michael Frascione.
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2: Tuesday, the Danielson Veterans Coffee House will meet at the Putnam Elks, Edmund Street in Putnam. A veteran and legislative panel discussion will be held at the Putnam Middle School Auditorium, 35 Wicker Street in Putnam at 6:30 p.m. Tuesday. Wednesday, Viva Las Putnam Senior Dance will be held at the Putnam Elks, 64 Edmund Street in Putnam. Dan Fontaine's Viva Las Elvis Tribute Show will also be held. Tickets are $10 and available at the Putnam Recreation Department office. Thursday, Teague and Thompson Recreation present the 4th annual Touch a Truck at Riverside Park in North Grosvenor-Dale from 5:30 to 7:30 p.m. Donuts for donations will be held at WINY Radio, 45 Concert Street in Putnam from 6 to 9 a.m. Thursday. And Sophie Caron from Quinebaug Valley Senior Citizen Center will be at the Putnam Town Complex Conference Room 101 200 School Street in Putnam at 11 a.m. Thursday to distribute farmers market vouchers to income-eligible seniors. That's what's happening. You're up to date from WINY, 1350 a.m. and 97.1 FM.
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I'll tell you more after we hear from Tiffany. Right now it's Hosier and Too Sweet.

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1: Forecast for northeastern Connecticut. Showers ending after midnight tonight, then remaining mostly cloudy with lows around 50. A mixture of clouds and sunshine tomorrow. Scattered afternoon showers, high 63 to 66. Clear skies and chilly temperatures, lows near 45 degrees tomorrow night. And mostly sunny on Tuesday with highs around 70. This is WINY meteorologist Michael Frascione.
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3: Tuesday, the Danielson Veterans Coffee House will meet at the Putnam Elks, Edmund Street in Putnam. A veteran and legislative panel discussion will be held at the Putnam Middle School Auditorium, 35 Wicker Street in Putnam at 6:30 p.m. Tuesday. Wednesday, Viva Las Putnam Senior Dance will be held at the Putnam Elks, 64 Edmund Street in Putnam. Dan Fontaine's Viva Las Elvis Tribute Show will also be held. Tickets are $10 and available at the Putnam Recreation Department office. Thursday, Teague and Thompson Recreation present the 4th Annual Touch a Truck at Riverside Park in North Grosvenor-Dale from 5:30 to 7:30 p.m. Donuts for donations will be held at WINY Radio, 45 Concord Street in Putnam from 6 to 9 a.m. Thursday. And Sophie Caron from Quinebaug Valley Senior Citizen Center will be at the Putnam Town Complex Conference Room 101 200 School Street in Putnam at 11 a.m. Thursday to distribute farmers market vouchers to income-eligible seniors. That's what's happening. 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

0: Bruno Mars and I Just Might. So here's something rather interesting. Science says artsy people may age slower. People who did art activities at least once a week appeared to age a little more slowly than people who rarely participated in doing so. Activities included things like listening to music, reading, and going to museums. A professor said that the arts should be viewed as a health-promoting behavior in a similar way to exercise. It's a way to keep your mind fresh and being active.
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2: 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It appears by its own numbers, the U.S. government seems insolvent. It's reported that the Treasury shows about $6 trillion in assets and over $47 trillion in liabilities. Add it all up, and it looks like the U.S. owes more than $130 trillion it doesn't have. 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
3: Windham County weather. The forecast for northeastern Connecticut. Showers ending after midnight tonight, then remaining mostly cloudy with lows around 50. A mixture of clouds and sunshine tomorrow. Scattered afternoon showers, high 63 to 66. Clear skies and chilly temperatures, lows near 45 degrees tomorrow night. Mostly sunny on Tuesday with highs around 70. This is WINY meteorologist Michael Frascione.
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Could Steven Spielberg's new movie Disclosure Day be preparing us for a real announcement about aliens? I'll tell you more in less than 7 minutes. Right now, Miles Smith and Stargazing.

0: Corey Hart and Sunglasses at Night. I'm John Laurenti. In the new trailer for Steven Spielberg's Disclosure Day, he addresses the audience and says, quote, "This is a story about us, all of us, up against the most extraordinary event in human history." And this has got some people thinking that this movie is actually a primer for a real announcement about the existence of aliens. Here are some of their online comments that I found. "The timing of this is definitely not a coincidence. Why do I get the idea that this is a soft opening for the actual Disclosure Day? This makes me feel like it's an actual reveal. And also, the way he says all of this is true sounds like a disclosure in itself. Disclosure Day will hit theaters June 12th.
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3: 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It appears by its own numbers, the U.S. government seems insolvent. It's reported that the Treasury shows about $6 trillion in assets and over $47 trillion in liabilities. Add it all up, and it looks like the U.S. owes more than $130 trillion it doesn't have. 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
4: Windham County weather. The forecast for northeastern Connecticut. Showers ending after midnight tonight, then remaining mostly cloudy with lows around 50. A mixture of clouds and sunshine tomorrow. Scattered afternoon showers, high 63 to 66. Clear skies and chilly temperatures, lows near 45 degrees tomorrow night. Mostly sunny on Tuesday with highs around 70. This is WINY meteorologist Michael Frascione. WINY.
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1: Forecast for northeastern Connecticut. Showers ending after midnight tonight, then remaining mostly cloudy with lows around 50. A mixture of clouds and sunshine tomorrow. Scattered afternoon showers, high 63 to 66. Clear skies and chilly temperatures, lows near 45 degrees tomorrow night. And mostly sunny on Tuesday with highs around 70. This is WINY meteorologist Michael Frascione.
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3: Tuesday, the Danielson Veterans Coffee House will meet at the Putnam Elks, Edmund Street in Putnam. A veteran and legislative panel discussion will be held at the Putnam Middle School Auditorium, 35 Wicker Street in Putnam at 6:30 p.m. Tuesday. Wednesday, Viva Las Putnam Senior Dance will be held at the Putnam Elks, 64 Edmund Street in Putnam. Dan Fontaine's Viva Las Elvis Tribute Show will also be held. Tickets are $10 and available at the Putnam Recreation Department office. Thursday, Teague and Thompson Recreation present the 4th Annual Touch a Truck at Riverside Park in North Grosvenor-Dale from 5:30 to 7:30 p.m. Donuts for Donations will be held at WINY Radio, 45 Concert Street in Putnam from 6 to 9 a.m. Thursday. And Sophie Caron from Quinebaug Valley Senior Citizen Center will be at the Putnam Town Complex Conference Room, 101 200 School Street in Putnam at 11 a.m. Thursday to distribute farmers market vouchers to income-eligible seniors. That's what's happening. 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

0: 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Ooh, I gotta have faith. 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I gotta have faith, faith, faith.
1: George Michael and Faith starting things off. Coming up, we're going to levitate. Oh, yeah. Right now, from K-Pop Demon Hunters, this is Huntrix and their song, Golden.

0: I start my workday with great music, and I end my workday with great music. 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

0: levitating. Dua Lipa and Levitating. I told you we were going to do some of that. Have you ever found yourself becoming attracted to something that's supposed to be off-putting? You know, like body odor or gasoline or even that smell of skunk? Well, it turns out that mosquitoes can relate to you. It's been found that mosquitoes can actually learn to love the presence of DEET. Wonderful. That's one of the most common insect repellents. Scientists conducted lab experiments where they successfully reversed the mosquito's aversion to the chemical and even made them more willing to approach humans wearing DEET. I figured I'd tell you this news as summer starts to heat up and the mosquitoes are going to start nipping at your ankles when you're out at night.
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5: The forecast for northeastern Connecticut. Showers ending after midnight tonight, then remaining mostly cloudy with lows around 50. A mixture of clouds and sunshine tomorrow. Scattered afternoon showers, high 63 to 66. Clear skies and chilly temperatures, lows near 45 degrees tomorrow night. And mostly sunny on Tuesday with highs around 70. This is WINY meteorologist Michael Frascione.
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7: Tuesday, the Danielson Veterans Coffee House will meet at the Putnam Elks, Edmund Street in Putnam. A veteran and legislative panel discussion will be held at the Putnam Middle School Auditorium, 35 Wicker Street in Putnam at 6:30 p.m. Tuesday. Wednesday, Viva Las Putnam Senior Dance will be held at the Putnam Elks, 64 Edmund Street in Putnam. Dan Fontaine's Viva Las Elvis Tribute Show will also be held. Tickets are $10 and available at the Putnam Recreation Department office. Thursday, Teague and Thompson Recreation present the 4th Annual Touch a Truck at Riverside Park in North Grosvenor-Dale from 5:30 to 7:30 p.m. Donuts for donations will be held at WINY Radio, 45 Concord Street in Putnam from 6 to 9 a.m. Thursday. And Sophie Caron from Quinebaug Valley Senior Citizen Center will be at the Putnam Town Complex Conference Room, 101 200 School Street in Putnam at 11 a.m. Thursday to distribute farmers market vouchers to income-eligible seniors. That's what's happening. 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

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Well, coming up, I'm going to give you some summer traditions that you can start with your teenager, because they get bored a lot during the summer. And I'll tell you all about it after we hear from Kings of Leon. Right now, it's Sabrina Carpenter with Espresso.

0: Kings of Leon and Use Somebody. I'm John Laurenti, and if you have the time and energy, entertaining young kids isn't hard during the summer. You know, you can take them to the pool or the beach, maybe an amusement park. But teens can be a lot trickier, especially if you want to do cool stuff. So someone put together a list of traditions that you can do with a teenager for the summer, like the summer bucket list ritual. Write that on day one about things you can do together, you know, and review it the rest of the day. The first day of summer breakfast, go to a diner or something, a special night drive, a recipe of the week, a thank you jar. Yeah, every week, each of you drops in one note of something that you appreciated about the other.
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10: Forecast for northeastern Connecticut. Showers ending after midnight tonight, then remaining mostly cloudy with lows around 50. A mixture of clouds and sunshine tomorrow. Scattered afternoon showers, high 63 to 66. Clear skies and chilly temperatures, lows near 45 degrees tomorrow night. And mostly sunny on Tuesday with highs around 70. This is WINY meteorologist Michael Frascione.
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1: AP News, I'm Marcela Sanchez. Kuwait says its air defenses opened fire earlier today to intercept incoming drones and missiles. Iran acknowledged launching a retaliatory strike after the U.S. bombed radar and drone control sites in the country. In Iran, the U.S. said that was in response to Iran shooting down an American drone over the weekend. The fighting comes as the U.S. and Iran are trying to negotiate an end to the war. In a social media post today, President Trump expressed optimism about the talks. Meanwhile, the Israeli military says its troops in Lebanon have captured a strategic mountain topped with a crusader-built castle. Israel is battling Iran-backed Hezbollah militants in Lebanon. Direct Israel-Lebanon negotiations are set for tomorrow in Washington. In other news, AP correspondent Julie Walker reports on a curfew around an immigration detention center in New Jersey after clashes between protesters and ICE.
2: There's now a curfew around Delaney Hall, an immigration detention center in Newark, New Jersey, where clashes have happened between protesters and federal agents, including ICE, that's now drawing in local and state police. Governor Mikey Sherrill describes one over the weekend where she says three protesters were arrested.
3: They threw projectiles. They used barriers as weapons and lit tires on fire in the street.
2: The Democrat says this takes the focus off the detainees and only inflames the situation.
3: And I refuse to give ICE an excuse to surge into our communities.
2: Those comments, courtesy WABC, Newark Mayor Roz Baraka imposing a curfew from 9 p.m. until 6 a.m. around Delaney Hall. Protesters have been demonstrating on behalf of detainees inside who went on a hunger strike over poor living conditions. I'm Julie Walker.
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4: Windham County weather. Forecast for northeastern Connecticut. Showers ending after midnight tonight, then remaining mostly cloudy with lows around 50. A mixture of clouds and sunshine tomorrow. Scattered afternoon showers, high 63 to 66. Clear skies and chilly temperatures, lows near 45 degrees tomorrow night. And mostly sunny on Tuesday with highs around 70. This is WINY meteorologist Michael Frascione.
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6: Tuesday, the Danielson Veterans Coffee House will meet at the Putnam Elks, Edmund Street in Putnam. A veteran and legislative panel discussion will be held at the Putnam Middle School Auditorium, 35 Wicker Street in Putnam at 6:30 p.m. Tuesday. Wednesday, Viva Las Putnam Senior Dance will be held at the Putnam Elks, 64 Edmund Street in Putnam. Dan Fontaine's Viva Las Elvis Tribute Show will also be held. Tickets are $10 and available at the Putnam Recreation Department office. Thursday, Teague and Thompson Recreation present the 4th annual Touch a Truck at Riverside Park in North Grosvenor-Dale from 5:30 to 7:30 p.m. Donuts for donations will be held at WINY Radio, 45 Concert Street in Putnam from 6 to 9 a.m. Thursday. And Sophie Caron from Quinebaug Valley Senior Citizen Center will be at the Putnam Town Complex Conference Room 101 200 School Street in Putnam at 11 a.m. Thursday to distribute farmers market vouchers to income-eligible seniors. That's what's happening. You're up to date from WINY, 1350 a.m. and 97.1 FM.
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Selena Gomez with Rema and Calm Down. Coming up, got some Alex Warren and Bon Jovi, but right now it's the Plain White Tees and Hey There, Delilah.

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0: Alex Warren with Ordinary. A farmer from Wisconsin by the name of Dennis happened to cross paths with a Kenyan runner and a farmer named Betty at a marathon in Hong Kong. That sounds like the beginning of a joke. They discovered they shared a passion for both marathons and farming and quickly became close friends. Dennis invited Betty to visit his farm in Wisconsin, and she did. They spent a lot of time training and running races and working on the farm, and Betty even drove a tractor for the first time.
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7: Tuesday, the Danielson Veterans Coffee House will meet at the Putnam Elks, Edmund Street in Putnam. A veteran and legislative panel discussion will be held at the Putnam Middle School Auditorium, 35 Wicker Street in Putnam at 6:30 p.m. Tuesday. Wednesday, Viva Las Putnam Senior Dance will be held at the Putnam Elks, 64 Edmund Street in Putnam. Dan Fontaine's Viva Las Elvis Tribute Show will also be held. Tickets are $10 and available at the Putnam Recreation Department office. Thursday, Teague and Thompson Recreation present the 4th Annual Touch a Truck at Riverside Park in North Grosvenor-Dale from 5:30 to 7:30 p.m. Donuts for Donations will be held at WINY Radio, 45 Concord Street in Putnam from 6 to 9 a.m. Thursday. And Sophie Caron from Quinebaug Valley Senior Citizen Center will be at the Putnam Town Complex Conference Room, 101 200 School Street in Putnam at 11 a.m. Thursday to distribute farmers market vouchers to income-eligible seniors. That's what's happening. You're up to date from WINY, 1350 a.m. and 97.1 FM.
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The Netherlands is turning cigarettes into currency. I'll explain more after you hear from Selena. Right now, it's Justin Bieber. This is Daisies.

0: Selena and Dreaming of You. This is crazy. The Netherlands is fighting cigarette butt litter by turning them into currency. One company is accepting cigarette butts as payment for a plate of small Dutch pancakes, which are usually eaten with a lot of butter and a lot of sugar. I've been to Amsterdam, and those pancakes are delicious. The butts are bucks at a place called the Waste Bar. Now, these pancakes can be bought for 20 cigarette butts, drinks are 10, and fruits and candies are 15. They also accept plastic. 15 pieces will get you a pancake.
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0: Bruno Mars and Lady Gaga, Die With a Smile, as I wrap things up here. I'm John Laurenti. Thank you so much for hanging with me. I'll be back tomorrow, and I want you to get out and enjoy this first day of June. And as always, I'll leave you with this. The most common name for U.S. presidents is James. We had six of them. There have been four Williams, four Johns, and three Georges. Have a good one.
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1: AP News, I'm Marcela Sanchez. AP correspondent Charles de Ledesma reports on recent attacks in the Middle East.
2: The US says it has bombed sites in Iran after Tehran shot down an American drone over the weekend. Iran's paramilitary Revolutionary Guard saying US forces had targeted a telecommunications tower. Iran then launched a strike of its own, and Kuwait says its air defences opened fire early Monday morning to intercept incoming drone and missile fire. The nominal ceasefire between Iran and the US has been repeatedly tested with such back and forth attacks, even as officials from both countries try to negotiate an end to the war. It's still not clear how close they are to a deal, and there's always the risk that an attack could derail those talks. I'm Charles de Ledesma.
1: In a social media post today, President Trump expressed optimism about the talks, saying, quote, Iran really wants to make a deal, and it will be a good one for the USA and those that are with us. In other news, a judge will decide if a key hearing for the man accused of killing Charlie Kirk will be public.
3: A Utah judge will decide whether to restrict access in parts of a July preliminary hearing and seal some exhibits in the case of the man accused of killing Charlie Kirk. Tyler Robinson's defense hopes to bar reporters and the public from parts of the July 6th through 10th proceedings. They'll feature the most significant presentation of evidence to date. Prosecutors are hoping for the death penalty if Robinson is convicted. He's charged with crimes including aggravated murder and the September 10th assassination of Kirk on a Utah college campus. Robinson has not yet entered a plea. I'm Haya Pinjwani.
1: In Colombia, Aberaldo de la Espreya took the lead in the country's presidential race in the first round of voting last night. This sets up a runoff with Iván Cepeda, an ally of Colombia's outgoing president, who questioned the results of the election. This is AP News.
4: I'm Isaac Bean with WINY News, brought to you by Bank Hometown, helping our customers and our community unlock their potential. The reconvened annual town meeting to address the Killingley's 2026-27 school year budget proposal is scheduled to take place tonight at 7 p.m. in the Killingley High School auditorium. Town manager Brian Palaya tells WINY that the new education proposal is $100,000 less than the figure which was rejected by the voters at last month's referendum. That brings the new figure to $49.84 million, which is an increase of $1.9 million over the current fiscal year. Palaya said the general government budget that already passed represents a 0.05 mil increase to the local property tax rate. This newly proposed education plan would have an additional impact of 0.41 mils for a total impact of 0.46 mils. That's as opposed to the 0.98 mil increase that was being considered last month. As reported, the $24.61 million general government budget passed at last month's referendum by a vote of 581 yes to 535 no. The earlier $49.90 million version of the school district proposal, however, failed by a vote of 564 no to 555 yes. The Connecticut Department of Transportation reports that it will conduct a virtual public information meeting concerning the accessible pedestrian signal upgrades in eastern Connecticut tonight at 6 p.m., including for projects being planned in Putnam and Brooklyn. These features are expected to enhance pedestrian usage at traffic signals and intended to reduce pedestrian vehicle accidents. Construction is anticipated to begin in spring of 2028. The estimated construction cost for this project is approximately $6 million. This project is anticipated to be undertaken with 90% federal funds and 10% state funds. Some of the planned projects' locations here in the northeast corner include U.S. Route 44 and Route 21 in Putnam, Route 44 at the I-395 southbound ramp in Walmart driveway in Putnam, and Route 6 at the Tiffany Street connector in Brooklyn. For information on how to register and participate in this public information meeting virtually, as well as a list of all the project locations throughout eastern Connecticut, please see this list on our WINY Radio Facebook page. Brooklyn First Selectman Joe Belavant announced when he came on the WINY talk show last week that the Supernaut Family Foundation recently offered a very generous donation that will allow for the construction of a pavilion at Prince Hill Park. Belavant said that they are in the process of developing those plans and hoping to have a new pavilion up there by this fall. Belavant explained that the preliminary plans are 20-foot by 20-foot wooden structure that would align with some of the guardrails that they have already. Belle Vance further stated that the final details are still being worked out, but did credit and thank the Supernaut family for the very generous donation. Depending on where the bids come in, Belle Vance estimated that this is an approximately $20,000 to $25,000 donation to the local community. And killingly, a public hearing will continue at tonight's meeting of the Inland Wetlands and Watercourses Commission, which begins at 7 p.m. in the Killingly Town Hall to address what was earlier this spring confirmed to be a proposed Amazon warehousing and distribution center at 228 Westcott Road. As reported, the application from Ryan Companies U.S. Inc. is to construct a new warehousing and distribution center totaling more than 1.37 million square feet on a roughly 556-acre assemblage consisting of about 340 acres for development, including an approximately 76-acre conservation easement, and with around 216 acres proposed to be deeded to the town of Killingly for conservation. The proposed project includes associated landscaping, stormwater drainage improvements, parking, loading spaces, wetland crossings, over 22,000 square feet of wetland disturbance, upland review area activity, and proposed mitigation measures, including just under 17,000 square feet of wetland restoration. WINY News Time 6:06.
5: Hi, I'm Trevor Cardinal, owner of the Baker's Dozen, inviting you to join us on Thursday, June 4th, between 6 and 9 a.m., rain or shine, at Winnie Radio in Putnam, Connecticut. 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
4: Let's take a look at the weather report by meteorologist Bill Jackman. Today, mostly sunny, high near 65. Tonight, mostly clear, low near 45. Tomorrow, increasing cloudiness, highs of 70 to 75. Here at Cargill Falls, it's currently 47 degrees. 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I'm Isaac Bean with WINY News. Now it's time to say good morning to Gary O.

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5: He's an idiot.
2: And doggone it, people like me.
6: What'd you just say?
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4: Gary O.
5: Good morning, my neighbors!
4: In the morning.
5: Bing!
6: How you doing, Gary?
5: I'm doing fine. How you doing, brother?
6: I'm doing okay.
5: All right, here we go. The sun is shining. It is the first day of June. Here we go, gang. Time to rise and shine. You've got the morning team here. Had a pretty busy weekend. What a great day yesterday. Nearly 300 kids being.
6: Really?
5: At the Fishing Derby and a field day at the Valley Springs Sportsman's Club in Thompson. It was a really good day. It's, you know, this day is so good for your soul. It's just wholesome, family, fun. Of course, the weather was nice. It was a beautiful day. Kids came out, they were fishing, they were having fun. It was a blast. Jeff Bousquet handed out all the prizes afterwards, and all the kids got a toy. A lot of fish were caught, too. A lot of fish.
6: Got what all kind the, of fish? Were they trout?
5: Trout and, you
6: pumpkin
5: know, like
6: seed?
5: A lot of pumpkin seeds.
6: A lot of pumpkin
5: in fact,
6: seeds?
5: They had a couple of prizes for most pumpkin seeds caught.
6: that's pretty awesome. Yeah,
5: it was really fun. It was just a great day. I got a bunch of really cool pictures on our Facebook page. Scroll back and check them out. So that was a really, really good day yesterday. That's how I spent my anniversary. By the way, yesterday was our wedding anniversary. Karen and I married 39 years yesterday. It was also the 25th anniversary of us owning the radio station. Both happened on the same day. So that was yesterday. So we did that. Karen and I had a little nice little little dinner last night together. Saturday night, we went out to Grill 37 to kind of celebrate. And that was a lot of fun. Saturday morning, I was hitting the road. I went to Bousquet's for the tent sale. Went down to see the veterans. Oh, all right, how about the weather Saturday, right?
6: Well, I wasn't even in the area. I was in Vermont.
5: Oh, you were in Vermont, so even colder?
6: It was freezing, yeah, it was cold.
5: Yeah.
6: Yeah, it was really cold, actually.
5: So it was nuts here. It was just freakishly cold on Saturday. The veterans are doing a food drive down at Walmart in Brooklyn to get ready for their food share this Thursday. So went down and hanging out with the veterans for a while. That was pretty cool. And I guess Friday night, I think we just started with a little she shed party with Karen. I think I made some martinis on Friday nights. Good way to start the weekend. All right, so you hit the road for Vermont. Tell me what happened in Vermont.
6: Well, I was there for a funeral, but you know, we had a good time after the funeral. Obviously, it was a celebration of life, so for my Aunt Sandy, who's, you know, a lovely lady and one of the best humans I've ever met. But, you know, in Vermont, I kind of threw myself into going, but it was this redneck race car track. Like, I'm not even joking. It was the most redneck thing I've ever done in my life.
5: Come on, tell me more.
6: It was like a dirt, like, you know, those dirt roads and just a bunch of, like, you know, people in jeans, sweatpants, sweatshirts, yep. Jeans, like, working man's clothes and... Yeah, you saw like those box cars, the sprint cars. You're just running around a dirt track, and I guess it was nice because I guess it usually the track is dry, so like there's like dust everywhere, and you're covered in dirt and stuff. But it was it rained, so the dirt track was nice and moist and soft. So I didn't get too dirty as much as they said. I had dress pants, so I looked overdressed for the situation. But yeah, you know, went to some redneck trucking. Car track, yeah, just in the middle of nowhere, no service, no bars. Like, you know, I couldn't get a text message through. I couldn't even receive a phone call.
5: Is this on the grid or off the grid? Is this legal or just somebody's private property?
6: No, it's legal. I guess it's been a race car track for years.
5: My
6: dad used to go when he was a kid.
5: Oh my god.
6: Yeah, but I went with my cousin, and yeah, it was a good time.
5: So what? There stands or in the you're a spectator.
6: Well,
5: eat a hot dog or something.
6: My cousin's uncle, on his dad's side, had a. Person racing, like it was his uncle was racing, so we went to the pit crew. We were in the pit stands. We got the whole back scene. We saw the cars come in. We saw the crew work. A lot of cautions. There was a lot of cautions, like waving the yellow flag, I mean, 25 laps. I'm assuming there's probably 50 caution laps per race.
5: I've never heard of such a thing. This is such a great story.
6: It was redneck, redneck racing, man. Boxcars, sprint cars.
5: Were there a lot of people there?
6: Yeah, it was packed. It was packed house, man. Packed house.
5: Oh, and that's rich. That is good stuff.
6: Absolute packed
5: I've never
6: house.
5: Heard of such a thing.
6: Yeah, I guess it's a big deal in Vermont. You know, actually, my grandparents used to own a race car track.
5: Really?
6: Yeah, they called it the Bean Track.
5: Did they?
6: Yeah, it was like the Bean race car track.
5: The Bean Track.
6: Wow. Yeah, it was right next to this
5: that's a great story.
6: Manufacturing company, and they had this like little dirt racing track. It was, and I guess they used to do races there. I used to take my go-kart and, you know, rip some wheelies around there. Yeah. And my cousin, my dad's sister's kid is like super into like dirt bikes, so he used to race around the tracks, and I used to go on his stuff. So, you know, we got some history of motorsports in my family. But
5: that's cool.
6: But yeah, we went to this absolute off the grid place. Yeah. Like you couldn't find a cell tower within 100 miles of this place.
5: Deep in the woods of Vermont.
6: Yeah, you have to actually go through someone's residence in order to even get to the track.
5: Redneck racing.
6: It's redneck.
5: That's a great story.
6: Redneck.
5: I've not heard of this. I can imagine it being really popular. Of course,
6: it's just NASCAR on dirt tracks. Like, of course. It's like the NASCAR. It's like the older models. You got the newer models. My favorite are the sprint cars, which, you know, the ones with like the wings on the top. They're like the smaller cars, but they have like the wings. Like Tony Stewart used to race them.
5: Yeah,
6: but they were ripping it.
5: The birth of NASCAR was just running moonshine, right?
6: Yeah, right.
5: Souped up cars running moonshine, that kind of thing, and it grew into NASCAR.
6: A lot of left turns. We saw some accidents. A lot of left turns. I probably saw at least
5: an incredible left turn.
6: At least 10,000 left turns, but so good. You know, they're flying. Yeah. You see the cars on two wheels. You don't even understand how fast these cars are going. Yeah. I was like, wow, oh my god, on a dirt track.
5: I bet that was a blast.
6: It was fun. Yeah, it was fun.
5: It'd be fun to drive in that thing too.
6: Yeah, I'm sure. I would wreck it though. I'd do about 15 tumble wheels and you know, get over the barriers.
5: Flip the car.
6: Yeah, you gotta have the ambulance out, the fire trucks, call the fire departments, close off the track.
5: You know, doing the Will Ferrell thing, running down the track.
6: Yeah, yeah. Well, I'm making sure I finished the race, you know.
5: Well, that's a pretty good...
6: I might not be streaking like Will Ferrell, but, I'll keep it professional.
5: That is crazy. So that's up in Vermont, and so what a weekend. Hanging with your cousins. Of course, you had the funerals, that the serious part, and then you had the goofing off part.
6: Yeah, yeah.
5: Pretty good. Any beer involved?
6: It's Sun Cruisers.
5: What's that?
6: You don't know what Sun Cruiser is?
5: No, what's this?
6: It's this hip new drink. It's this. It's been around for probably 2 years now, but it's like an iced tea, but it's like not carbonated.
5: Yeah.
6: So it's like, you know, 5%, but it's like, you know, those like hard iced teas, but they go down smooth. They go down
5: hard
6: good.
5: Iced tea. Okay.
6: It's like a hard iced tea. Yeah.
5: All right. So hard iced tea, Redneck Racing in Vermont on a freezing cold day.
6: Yeah, it was freezing. It was cold. It was cold. My cousin's friend was like, "Why did we pick this day?" And I was underdressed. I thought it was going to be... here I am packing, you know, shorts and a t-shirt, and I had to, you know, bring out the sweatshirt, and, you know, I still had my dress pants on from the funeral.
5: That was nuts. I didn't give it... I wore shorts, because I'm like, it's May, it's the end of May, I'm wearing shorts, but up top I was all layered up for the whole weekend. And on that Saturday, you know, we're out at the, you know, checking out the veterans' food drive. I came home, I had a little lunch and took my walk, you know, after lunch. And my hands were cold. My ears were cold. It was so freezing. But just kind of weird, freakishly weird weather. But then, you know, pulled out for yesterday. Good weather for the fishing derby. And we're back at it. All right. So let's see. We got a full house here today. Faye is back. Faye Battersby. Hey, Faye, how you doing?
0: Good. How are you?
6: Oh, I couldn't even see her there. It's glare. Yeah.
5: So she returned. Again, it's like that cat in the neighborhood. You put out a little saucer of milk, and then they just keep coming back, right? And Faye, she's back again. Faye, how was your weekend? What'd you do?
0: It was good. Just a whole bunch of work.
5: Work? What? Yeah. Like what kind of work?
0: Reffing.
5: Oh, yeah. So any parents yell at you?
0: That was pretty tame this weekend.
5: Yeah. How many games did you do?
0: Six.
5: Yeah.
0: Maybe, yeah.
5: You repped six games?
0: Yeah, between Saturday and Sunday.
5: Pretty good workout, too, right?
0: Yeah.
5: Just running around so you don't have to go to the gym or work out or anything.
0: No, I don't.
5: So you're reffing, you're getting paid, you're getting a little workout.
0: Mm-hmm.
5: Pretty good stuff.
0: Yeah.
5: You're back here today with us. You like us, don't you?
0: Yes, I do.
5: I like you too, Faye. You're awesome. So Faye Battersby is back here today. And then who's in the newsroom with you over there? Who's
6: that? Sydney. Yeah, she's the new girl.
5: Who's this Sydney kid? What's going on there?
6: I don't know what she's doing yet.
5: Yeah.
6: Yeah. You know, I haven't formed a full opinion yet.
5: Sydney.
6: She's working her way up.
5: Sydney Zuccolello. Have you heard her on the air in the afternoon show?
6: Yeah, she sounds pretty good.
5: She's fantastic. You think she can hack the morning, sitting in on the morning and helping out a little bit? What do you think?
6: I'm. She's working on it. It's a work in progress right now. It's a work in progress.
5: Have you told her how difficult it is to work with me?
6: No, actually, I
5: haven't told her that. Okay.
6: No, not yet.
5: Fill her in. Help her out, okay?
6: Yeah, you know, if he gets upset...
5: Say, the old man's crazy.
6: So sometimes, like...
5: The old man has his little meltdowns.
6: You tell him to eat a banana and he'll you'll be better. I'm telling you, being serious, explain it. Explain the story. You explained it to me on like the first day. About your banana issues.
5: Carrie and Karen. Gary, go eat a banana. I get this low potassium thing, and they're like, oh, God, he's coming off the rails. Yeah, so break her in. That's pretty good. So so Sydney, she's the newest member of our staff, and we're just delighted to have her here. So she was shadowing John last week. She's going to shadow you for a few days this week, I guess, and then taking over news for John next week. So we'll get Sydney in here this morning, too. All right. Well, we got a pretty full house here this morning, don't we?
6: Yeah.
5: So, Bean, you got some news?
6: I forgot I did have news, but now I do have news.
5: Okay, Bean, in the news, or what's happening,
6: so,
5: brother?
6: We got a budget town meeting in Killingly tonight, you know, wow, to try to get the education passed.
5: Okay.
6: Connecticut DOT has a public information meeting regarding accessible pedestrian signals in eastern Connecticut.
5: All right.
6: There was a pavilion is getting donated to Prince Hill Park in Brooklyn.
5: Nice.
6: A public hearing regarding the Amazon warehouse on Westcott Road in Killingly is being continued tonight.
5: That's a big meeting tonight.
6: Some waterline work will be soon beginning in Killingly.
5: Okay.
6: And road work on Margaret Henry Road in Killingly starting today. And I guess there was some bizarre goat rescue last night in Thompson. So
5: really, really interesting story from Thompson Fire Engine Company. We shared that on our Facebook page. They wrote it with a really kind of a humorous kind of a slant, and pretty good stuff there.
6: So that's what I got for news at the moment. Who do you got coming in?
5: All right, glad you asked. Putnam Commission on Aging stopping by at 7 o'clock this morning. Clipper Corner, Putnam High School at 7:25. The Little Theater on Broad Street is here at 7:30. They have a big show opening Friday night. Our Forgotten 45 at 8:20. Kyle Rickey on Sports. Tune in this morning when Kyle Rickey says,
1: I want to kiss you all over.
5: Oh, boy, this guy.
1: And over and again.
5: It's hard to try.
1: I want to kiss you all over.
5: All right, easy.
1: Dun, dun, dun.
5: Okay, wrap it up.
1: To the night closes in.
5: Okay, wrap it up, brother.
1: To the night closes in.
5: Guy's always, he's always on the prowl.
6: Yeah.
5: He doesn't slow down.
6: No.
5: All right, let's light this candle, gang. 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
5: 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All right, gang, 6:20, time to rise and shine. Here we go, the 1st of June. Good morning. Welcome to Monday. It's going to be mostly sunny today at a high of about 65. Still a little chilly this morning in the 40s. It's 48 degrees at Broadcast House. Today is Say Something Nice Day. Say Something Nice Day. I like this Faye Battersby kid. How's that? Is that something nice?
0: That's something nice.
5: Right. You want to say something nice back? Go ahead.
0: I like this Gary O guy.
5: Thank you, Faye. Today is game show day. Do you have a favorite game show? Do you watch game shows?
0: I mean, I would say Wheel of Fortune.
5: Wheel of Fortune is good. Yeah, Wheel of Fortune is pretty good. It's fun to watch that. Today is Olive Day. Do you like olives?
0: No.
5: No? Green olives? Black olives? No?
0: Neither.
5: Okay. Olives? Not so much. Today's nail polish day. Have any nail polish on?
0: Nope.
5: No. I don't either. Today's go barefoot day. You got shoes on? Today's nail polish day. Have any nail polish on?
0: Nope.
5: No. I don't either. Today's go barefoot day. You got shoes on?

0: for 2 weekends at the Bradley Playhouse. We got your passes, all that this morning. Plus,
1: what famous date shall I set it to today, Mr. Peabody?
0: Your highlights in history. All right, here we go. June 1st on this date in 1813, the mortally wounded commander of the USS Chesapeake, Captain James Lawrence, gave the order, "Don't give up the ship," during a losing battle with the British frigate HMS Shannon during the War of 1812. On this date in 1957, Don Bowden, a student at the University of California at Berkeley, became the first American to run a mile in under 4 minutes during a meet in Stockton, California. His time, 3:58.7. On this date in 1990, U.S. President George H.W. Bush and Soviet President Mikhail Gorbachev signed an agreement to stop producing and reduce existing stockpiles of chemical weapons held by the two Cold War superpowers. Celebrity birthdays: Morgan Freeman, 89. Alanis Morissette, 52. Brandi Carlile, 45. Amy Schumer, 45. 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
2: Good morning, everyone. The forecast for northeastern Connecticut, mostly sunny today, 65, mainly clear, 45 tonight, and increasing clouds tomorrow, 70 to 75. On Wednesday, sunny 80 and sunny 85 on Thursday. Friday's outlook, mostly sunny, warmer, 85 to 90. And looking at the weekend, Saturday, mostly sunny, 85 to 90, partly sunny, low 80 Sunday. This is WINY meteorologist Bill Jackman.
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0: Good morning. It's 6:24. Time for sports. Here he is, Mr. Kyle Rickey.
4: Gary, we begin with a game heard here yesterday on WINY as Masataka Yoshida had a go-ahead single during a 6-run seventh inning, and the Boston Red Sox rallied for a 9-4 victory over the Cleveland Guardians.
5: It'll be a 1-1 Amasa. He swings and he lines it right side over the leap of the second baseman Bazzana and into right field. Two will score. Narvaez and Duran home, and on a 2-run single, Massa does atone.
4: Cleveland starter Tanner Beebe left a 4-3 lead after six innings and stood to gain his first win of the season before the Red Sox broke through off the Guardians relievers. Beebe is the fourth opening day pitcher since 1901 to make at least 12 starts and not have a win before June 1st. Everyone in Boston's lineup had at least one hit as it finished with 12. The New York Yankees scored 13 runs in an inning for the first time in nearly 21 years as their first 12 batters in the third reached safely against an overwhelmed pitching staff for the Athletics. The totals in the inning were staggering as the Yankees had 11 hits and 4 walks. They sent 18 batters to the plate and faced 75 pitches during the most productive inning since scoring 13 runs in the eighth against Tampa Bay in June of 2005. New York would go on to win the game 13-8. There will be a first-time women's champion at the French Open this year, with two Ukrainian players among the top contenders. Marta Kozduk, undefeated on clay this season, reached the quarterfinals by defeating four-time champion Iga Swiatek. Kozduk will face fellow Ukrainian Elena Svitolina next, ensuring a Ukrainian woman will be in the semifinals for the first time in the professional era. And Denny Hamlin won last night's Cracker Barrel 400 at the Nashville Super Speedway in Tennessee. Hamlin took the lead from his Joe Gibbs Racing teammate Christopher Bell in the last lap and a half of the race to claim his first win at the 1.33-mile concrete oval. I'm Kyle Rickey, WINY Sports.
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6: 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Fire crews were able to rescue a young goat who was experiencing what officials call rapidly escalating horn growth in Thompson on Sunday night, according to the Thompson Fire Engine Company. On Sunday, May 31st, at approximately 9:10 p.m., crews from the Thompson Fire Engine Company responded to what officials say can only be described as a highly unusual rescue involving a young goat, a utility trailer, and what appeared to be a rapidly escalating horn growth situation. Caretakers discovered the young goat wedged within the steel framework of a utility trailer. Despite numerous attempts to free the animal, the situation only became more perplexing. Witnesses reported that it appeared the goat's horns had somehow grown considerably during the ordeal, making escape increasingly difficult and raising questions that local biologists have yet to answer. Firefighters arrived on scene and immediately began assessing the situation while evaluating multiple rescue options. Firefighters ultimately determined that a section of steel angle iron would need to be removed from the trailer to safely free the goat, and using specialized tools, crews successfully removed the obstruction, freeing the young goat. No injuries to the goat or the firefighters were reported, and the rescue was completed successfully. The town of Killingly announced on Friday that the Connecticut Water Company, in coordination with the town, will soon begin water main replacement work on Main Street and connecting areas, including portions of Davis Road and Hillside Terrace. Project highlights include replacing aging 10-inch cast iron pipe from 1886 with new 3,800 feet of 12-inch ductile iron on Main Street and North Main Street, additional work on side streets including Morin Avenue and Stern Street, as well as the Davis Road Hillside Terrace area with a total of 2,200 feet of new pipe and three hydrants replacements, and approximately 44 service renewals on Main Street. The goal is to complete the utility work by the end of this year, with final paving and restoration in the spring of 2027. The work schedule will be from 7 a.m. to 4 p.m. Monday through Fridays. Motorists should expect lane closures, traffic delays, and possible detours. The Connecticut Department of Energy and Environmental Protection applauded the State Bond Commission's passage on Friday of more than $45 million in funding that will support improvements to the network of hiking and walking trails, infrastructure improvements in state parks, and repairs to municipal and state-owned dams, including work related to Peck Pond Dam in Putnam. The Bond Commission specifically approved $2.75 million for state dam repairs, and the Peck Pond Dam in Putnam is one of several specified locations in the announcement. Deep Commissioner Katie Dykes said the funds approved by the State Bond Commission today will support practical, visible improvements in communities across Connecticut, and that they are grateful to Governor Ned Lamont, that the State Bond Commission and the Connecticut State Legislature for their continued action and support for these important investments in affordability, health, safety, access, and environmental protection. In Killingly, a public hearing will continue at tonight's meeting of the Wetland and Watercourses Commission, which begins at 7 p.m. in the Killingly Town Hall, to address what was earlier this spring confirmed to be a proposed Amazon warehousing and distribution center at 228 Westcott Road. As reported, the application from Ryan Companies U.S. Inc. is to construct a new warehousing and distribution center totaling more than 1.37 million square feet on a roughly 556-acre assemblage, consisting of about 340 acres for development, including an approximately 76-acre conservation easement, and with around 216 acres proposed to be deeded to the town of Killingly for conservation. WINY News Time, 6:36.
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6: Let's take a look at the weather report by meteorologist Bill Jackman. Today, mostly sunny, high near 65. Tonight, mostly clear, low near 45. Tomorrow, increasing cloudiness, highs of 70 to 75. Here at Cargill Falls, it's currently 49 degrees. 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I'm Isaac Bean with WINY News. Now back to Gary O.
9: I'm Steve Croft.
10: I'm Leslie Stahl.
6: I'm Isaac Bean.
9: I'm Morley Safer.
10: I'm a hip old granny.
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13: I'm so wasted.
14: I'm Larry. This is my brother Daryl.
15: I'm a maniac, maniac on the floor. And I'm dancing like I've never danced before.
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18: I'm in love, and I don't care who knows it.
19: I'm Nora O'Donnell.
20: I'm a karate man.
21: I'm a little bit country.
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23: I'm Mr. Red.
24: I'm not a smart man, but I know what love is.
25: I am Vince Clortho, Keymaster of Gozer.
26: I'm Kyle Rickey.
27: I'm possessed!
28: I'm Fran Drescher.
29: I'm Gary O.
30: I'm the dude.
31: In the morning.
32: Bean, how you doing, brother?
6: I'm doing pretty good.
32: All right, got a beautiful day in the neighborhood. Sun is shining, a little chilly out there today, but mostly sunny and a high about 65. In the 40s this morning. Kind of crazy. I heard there was some frost scattered throughout the region. They had snow up on Mount Washington. Not really a big surprise there, but just kind of an interesting. Of course, you were up in Vermont where it's freezing cold.
6: Yeah, it's cold.
32: Guess who was in France?
6: I'm going to guess Faye.
32: Yeah, Faye was in France. Yeah, hey, Faye, how you doing?
6: You mentioned that, right?
32: Yeah, how was France?
33: It was amazing.
32: So when were you there?
33: I was there from Tuesday to Tuesday, so I got back this Tuesday.
32: So a week in France.
33: Mm-hmm.
32: And who'd you go with?
33: I went with my two girlfriends from high school.
32: So just some high school kids, just let's go to France?
33: Yeah.
32: How'd this happen? It's got to be more than a story. Why France?
33: We have two friends that live in Italy.
32: Yeah.
33: So we met with them in the south of France.
32: Wow, what a jet setter. This kid, Battersby, she's a jet setter. Bean, right?
6: Yeah, I guess so.
32: Wow. So that's pretty cool. What'd you do?
33: We stayed in Paris for a day and then spent the rest of the time in the south of France. We went on hikes on the coast.
32: Yeah.
33: We went to Nice, which is like a very popular city down there for most of the time.
32: All right.
33: Mm-hmm.
32: What else did you do?
33: Went out to dinner a bunch at very late. They eat very late there.
32: What time?
33: Like 10 or 9:30 p.m.
32: So late dinners.
33: Yeah, very late dinners.
32: Would you have anything good?
33: Lots of pasta.
32: Yeah.
33: Lots of seafood.
32: Nice.
33: Yeah.
32: Are you a fussy eater?
33: I'm not the most extravagant with eating, but I mean, I'm not picky.
32: You try some new things.
33: Yeah.
32: Bean is, this guy will try anything.
6: I will.
32: Bean will try anything.
6: Yeah, you know, I've ate a lot. You name it, I probably ate it.
32: I love that, man. I just love that. Pretty good stuff. All right, so a nice little trip with your friends to France.
33: Mm-hmm.
32: Bean was in Vermont doing a family event for a funeral for a beloved relative. And then Redneck Racing.
6: Redneck.
32: Vermont.
6: Hey, you know, I didn't have any, you know, my jeans. I don't really wear jeans that often, so
32: yeah.
6: I don't have that many jeans. I'm more of a khakis guy and, you know, dress pants and sweatpants, but jeans are not really my preferred.
32: Did you have to wear a lot of flannel shirts?
6: No, I do wear flannel. I do love flannel, actually.
32: You love flannel. Okay,
6: love
32: good.
6: Flannel, that's but
32: good.
6: I didn't have any flannel on me that day, so I had, you know, a nice little sweatshirt and obviously I had, you know, dress pants, but
32: you are always squared away. That we've talked about that before. That's from your mother. Your mother pushed that on you.
6: I think so. Yeah. I think so.
32: You're always neat and tidy. Always.
6: In high school, I liked to, you know, dress like a bum a little bit, but since I've graduated, you know, I went into more of the professional look.
32: You're always neat and tidy, clean shaven all the time.
6: Yeah, you know, I try. Yeah. I don't. I can't really grow a beard, so like if I could, I would.
32: We don't even try.
6: No, I don't even try. It's like it's patchy. Like sometimes it's like it looks like I got like baby fair, you know, baby hair.
32: Right.
6: Look like I'm like, you know, just going through the puberty. You know, like I swear, like there's 14-year-olds who have more facial hair than me. So
32: I shave 7 days a week. I don't know. It's my dad. I think I realized as I got older, like, gosh, I just picked up a bunch of stuff my dad did. My dad shaved 7 days. Never saw my dad not clean shaven ever. So that's it.
6: Yeah.
32: Clean it. Shave every day. Okay. So a lot of stuff going on this week. Wednesday night, seniors having a swell old time at the senior dance that's happening Wednesday night. Putnam Elks, they're back, baby. Senior dance. The theme, Viva Las Vegas. Got an Elvis impersonator coming down. It'll be a lot of fun. Putnam Elks, Saturday night. Wednesday night starts at 6 p.m. Dan Fontaine's Viva Las Elvis tribute show. And it's going to be a great time. 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Viva Las Elvis tribute show. And that's a Wednesday night senior dance, Putnam Elks, presented by the Putnam Commission on Aging, Christopher Heights Assisted Living in Webster, Matulaitis Nursing and Rehabilitation, Putnam Lions Club, everybody working out for the seniors. That's Wednesday night. Thursday, first Thursday of the month, Food Share. It's happening this Thursday, 9:30, Farmers Market Pavilion, Kennedy Drive in Putnam. They had a really cool food drive on Saturday in the freezing cold out at Walmart. Marshall down at Walmart in Brooklyn hosted the veterans. 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People were very generous. 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That's happening this Thursday, free, open to everyone. Friday, got a couple of shows opening up here at the Bradley Playhouse. Calendar Girls going to open at 7:30. It's going to run for 2 weekends. Really good show at the Bradley Playhouse. 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And down at the Little Theater on Broad Street, Dear Evan Hansen opens Friday night at 7 o'clock. 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So that's going on. Saturday, Sunday, the Greek Festival, baby. Greeks having a swell time. I almost said Greeks gone wild, too. I don't want to get in trouble. Holy Trinity Greek Festival down in Danielson. Holy Trinity Greek Orthodox Church, 80 Water Street, Danielson. This is a good time. Great, great time. The food is phenomenal. 11 a.m. till 8 p.m. Saturday, Sunday, 12 noon to 5 p.m. Open to everyone. You don't even have to be Greek. That's how the Greeks roll, man. They just love everybody. So come on down and check it out. That's happening Saturday and Sunday. That's a lot of fun. Pretty good stuff. All right, we're going to take a break. Coming up, we'll see how smart you are. Pass it to the Bradley Playhouse. Don't go away.
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6: Good morning, everyone. The forecast for northeastern Connecticut, mostly sunny today, 65, mainly clear, 45 tonight, and increasing clouds tomorrow, 70 to 75. On Wednesday, sunny 80 and sunny 85 on Thursday. Friday's outlook, mostly sunny, warmer, 85 to 90. And looking at the weekend, Saturday, mostly sunny, 85 to 90, partly sunny, low 80s. Sunday. This is WINY meteorologist Bill Jackman.
5: At Broadcast House, 50 degrees.
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8: Gary, we begin with a game heard here yesterday on WINY, as Masataka Yoshida had a go-ahead single during a 6-run seventh inning, and the Boston Red Sox rallied for a 9-4 victory over the Cleveland Guardians.
9: It'll be a 1-1 Amasa. He swings it, he lines it right side, over the leap of the second baseman, Bazzana, and into right field. Two will score. Narvaez and Duran home, and on a two-run single, Massa does atone.
8: Cleveland starter Tanner Beebe left a 4-3 lead after six innings and stood to gain his first win of the season before the Red Sox broke through off the Guardians' relievers. Beebe is the fourth opening day pitcher since 1901 to make at least 12 starts and not have a win before June 1st. Everyone in Boston's lineup had at least one hit.

0: as it finished with 12. The New York Yankees scored 13 runs in an inning for the first time in nearly 21 years as their first 12 batters in the third reached safely against an overwhelmed pitching staff for the Athletics. The totals in the inning were staggering as the Yankees had 11 hits and 4 walks. They sent 18 batters to the plate and faced 75 pitches during the most productive inning since scoring 13 runs in the eighth against Tampa Bay in June of 2005. New York would go on to win the game 13-8. There will be a first-time women's champion at the French Open this year, with two Ukrainian players among the top contenders. Marta Kozduk, undefeated on clay this season, reached the quarterfinals by defeating four-time champion Iga Swiatek. Kozduk will face fellow Ukrainian Elena Svitolina next, ensuring a Ukrainian woman will be in the semifinals for the first time in the professional era. And Denny Hamlin won last night's Cracker Barrel 400 at the Nashville Super Speedway in Tennessee. Hamlin took the lead from his Joe Gibbs Racing teammate Christopher Bell in the last lap and a half of the race to claim his first win at the 1.33-mile concrete oval. I'm Kyle Rickey, WINY Sports.
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9: 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All right, gang, here's the deal. Incredibly random trivia on the air right now. Answer the question correctly and win a really nice prize. Hey, Faye Battersby, Monday morning intern, just back from France. What are we giving away this morning?
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9: All right, Calendar Girls, it opens Friday night. Going to run for 2 weekends. Big show. It's kind of a serious side, but a funny side. You're going to love it. Got a great cast, a lot of fun. 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Or you can answer our question and win these 2 passes for this weekend. Today is game show day. So here's our game show question. What classic game show was hosted by Monty Hall? You can figure that out. What classic game show was hosted by Monty Hall? 860-928-1350. Every phone is lit. Let's go to the phones. Hey, you're on the air. What's your answer?
12: Let's make a deal.
9: That is correct. Let's make a deal, right? It's not, he would say, like, was that the one where he would get contestants by saying, show me a paperclip? Show me a dry cleaning receipt, right? It started that way. And then and then that's how they became contestants. And then they had like the, you had to pick the curtain, and one of them's got a car, one of them's got a goat, that kind of thing, right? Was that the show? That was the show, right?
12: Yeah, that was the show. It's still on today.
9: It's still on today. Okay, Monty Hall, good stuff. You're the winner. Who's this?
12: Jerry Cowett.
9: Jerry Cowett! Hey, Jerry, how you doing?
12: Wonderful, Gary, and I want to wish you and Karen a happy anniversary.
9: Well, thank you so much. It's so nice.
12: Both of your anniversaries.
9: Well, I appreciate you saying that. We had a great anniversary yesterday to celebrate. I got out of Karen's here for about 8 hours at a fishing derby. Valley Springs, she's like, best day ever. But no, it was good. We got a nice prize for you.
12: The pictures were great.
9: I appreciate it. Right, right. We were young kids. All right, so Faye, tell Jerry what she's won.
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1: AP News, I'm Marcela Sanchez. Kuwait says its air defenses opened fire earlier today to intercept incoming drones and missiles. Iran acknowledged launching a retaliatory strike after the U.S. bombed radar and drone control sites in Iran. The U.S. said that was in response to Iran shooting down an American drone over the weekend. Officials from both countries have been trying to negotiate an end to the war, but it's not clear how close they are to a deal. Meanwhile, Israel's government has ordered strikes on the southern suburbs of Beirut today, a day after Israeli troops in Lebanon captured a strategic mountain topped with a centuries-old castle. AP correspondent Charles de Ledesma reports people are now fleeing their homes after Israel ordered the strikes.
2: After the Israeli attacks warning, large numbers of people are fleeing Dahiya, causing road jams on roads leading to the suburbs where Hezbollah enjoys wide support. Om Mahmoud, a citizen from South Lebanon, laments the threat of further Israel attacks. This is about freedom, she says. This is about dignity. It's not about Hezbollah or any other party. This is about people's freedom to live in dignity and safety. This is what we want. Israeli strikes overnight on southern Lebanon left at least 6 people dead, including a Syrian citizen, in a village near the city of Labatia, the state-run national news agency says. Hezbollah says it's carried out rocket and missile attacks on Sunday on northern Israel, including the largest city in the area, as well as the outskirts of Haifa. I'm Charles de Ledesma.
1: The mayor of Newark, New Jersey, imposed a nighttime curfew around an immigration detention center. This follows intense police protester clashes. Advocates say detainees began a hunger strike over the poor conditions at Delaney Hall. World shares mostly advanced today, and oil prices gained more than 3%. U.S. futures edged higher. This is AP News.
3: I'm Isaac Bean with WINY News.
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3: Putnam.
4: On the road, so you've seen
3: a fire was stopped before it could affect a residence in Putnam on Saturday, according to Putnam Fire Chief Bob Campbell. On Saturday, May 30th, crews from the Putnam Fire Department and Putnam Police Department responded to 136 Church Street due to reports of a large pile of rags seemingly self-combusting by the back porch of the residence. Putnam Fire Chief Bob Campbell deemed it a close call, stating that they got a call to 136 Church Street for an unknown type outdoor fire. When crews arrived on scene, there was a large pile of rags and cans burning right near the back porch. Someone saw it burning, and fire crews knocked it down quickly. The fast response prevented the fire from spreading to the porch of the multifamily home, according to Chief Campbell. Campbell says that crews have responded to similar fires in the past and encourages the public to be careful when disposing of oily rags. No injuries were reported as a result. The annual town meeting to address the Killingley's 2026-27 school year budget proposal is scheduled to take place tonight at 7 p.m. in the Killingley High School Auditorium. Town Manager Brian Palaya tells WINY that the new education proposal is $100,000 less than the figure which was rejected by the voters at last month's referendum. That brings the new figure to $49.84 million, which is an increase of $1.9 million, or 3.97% over the current fiscal year. Palaya said the general government budget that already passed represents a 0.005 mil increase to the local property tax rate. This newly proposed education plan would have an additional impact on 0.41 mils for a total impact of 0.46 mils. That's as opposed to the 0.98 mil increase that was being considered last month. As reported, the $24.61 million general government budget passed at last month's referendum by a vote of 581 yes to 535 no. The earlier $49.9 million version of the school district proposal, however, failed by a vote of 564 no to 555 yes. Brooklyn First Selectman Joe Belavance announced when he came on the WINY talk show last week that the Supernaut Family Foundation recently offered a very generous donation that will allow for the construction of a pavilion at Prince Hill Park. Belavance said that they are in the process of developing those plans and hoping to have a new pavilion up there by this fall. Belavance explained that the preliminary plans are 20-foot by 20-foot wooden structure that would align with some of the guardrails that they have had. Belavance further stated that the final details are still being worked out, but did credit and thank the Supernaut family for the generous donation. Depending on where the bids come in, Belavance estimated this is an approximately $20,000 to $25,000 donation to the local community. The Connecticut Department of Transportation reports it will conduct a virtual public information meeting concerning the accessible pedestrian signal upgrades in eastern Connecticut tonight at 6 p.m., including for projects being planned in Putnam and Brooklyn. These features are expected to enhance pedestrian usage at traffic signals and intended to reduce pedestrian vehicle accidents. Construction is anticipated to begin in spring of 2028. The estimated construction cost for this project is approximately $6 million. This project is anticipated to be undertaken with 90% federal funds and 10% state funds. Some of the planned project locations here in the northeast corner include U.S. Route 44 at 21 in Putnam, Route 44 at I-395 southbound ramp, and Walmart driveway in Putnam, and Route 6 at the Tiffany Street connector in Brooklyn. For information on how to register and participate in this public information meeting virtually, as well as a list of all the project locations throughout eastern Connecticut, please see this story on our WINY Radio Facebook page. News time, 7:06.
0: The Declaration of Deals sales event is going on now at Putnam Chrysler Dodge Jeep Ram at the corner of Routes 44 and 21 in Putnam. Here's Mark Dexter with the details.
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3: Let's take a look at the weather report by meteorologist Bill Jackman. Today, mostly sunny, high near 65. Tonight, mostly clear, low near 45. Tomorrow, increasing cloudiness, highs of 70 to 75. Here at Cargill Falls, it's currently 51 degrees. That's the 7 o'clock report brought to you by Putnam Chrysler Dodge Jeep Ram at the corner of Routes 44 and 21 in Putnam. I'm Isaac Bean with WINY News. Now back to Gary O.
7: Wise men say only fools rush in, but I can't help falling in love with you.
8: Yeah. Wow!
9: Oh, baby! That's a cold open right there. Oh, that's a good song. That's a song I danced to that song with my wife 39 years ago yesterday for our anniversary. In my studio today, national award-winning Elvis tribute artist, Dan Fontaine. Dan, good morning to you.
10: How you doing, Gary? Good to see you.
9: I'm doing great. I'm so glad you got up early to join us here this morning. We have a very fun segment right now. Laura Crisetti is here, the amazing vice chair of the Putnam Commission on Aging.
8: Hi. Good morning.
9: Good morning to you. And also marketing director at Christopher Heights Assisted Living in Webster.
8: Yes.
9: My neighbor and good friend and one of the nicest people you'll ever meet. Aww. I love her. I'm so glad.
8: I love you too, Gary.
9: I'm so glad you're here today.
8: Thank
9: Jimmy,
8: you.
9: Is that little Jimmy Callahan over here?
8: Little Jimmy.
9: Oh, my God. Little Jimmy Callahan, the amazing recreation director for the town of Putnam. Jimmy, how you doing, brother?
11: Good morning, Gary. Always a pleasure.
9: So good to have you here today. You're doing a great job as rec director. You're in your full year and a half now, pretty much year and a half on the job. Hey, do you like us?
11: Love you, Gary.
9: Because we like you, Jimmy.
11: Love everybody having a great time out here.
9: We love you. We love you. All right. So, Laura, let's start with you. Commission on Aging. What's the tie-in here with Elvis tribute artist Dan Fontaine? What
8: are we doing? We have been doing the senior dances for many, many years. And one of the dances that we brought into all this was to open up the dance in June to have Elvis come join us. And he comes in and he does a beautiful tribute to all Elvis songs. And all of our seniors just absolutely love coming out and dancing and swoon all over him. And I get worried about what articles of clothing are going to get thrown at him every single time.
9: He's very good.
8: Yes.
9: I've seen him before. He was at Christopher Heights in Webster a year or so ago. show, and I was kind of blown away. It's a great, great presentation and award-winning, too. Tell me about some of the awards, Dan. You've been recognized how, where, what?
10: Sure, yeah. Well, I just got into this. I didn't realize there was an industry until about 4.5 years ago during the COVID lockdowns, and things started coming across my algorithm. And so I travel all over the country and even internationally, and they have these big Elvis festivals, and there's a few different producers. There's Images of the King, and then there's the Ultimate Elvis, which is sponsored by Elvis Presley Enterprises and Graceland and all that. And so lots of guys do this for a living. We come all down to the festivals, thousands of people at time, and they have competitions, and I've been blessed in my time. I've won 3 national championships.
9: Wow.
10: Georgia, 2024, and then last year I won 2 in New York and Louisiana. That gave me the privilege and the honor to actually perform on Elvis's stage in Las Vegas, where he had his residency.
9: What was that like?
10: Now, that was very surreal, actually. You know, they've done over quite a bit of it, but they kept the original wood and architecture in the back. And so when you're kind of standing backstage, they got a big sign, points down at the floor and says, "The king is here," or "The king was here."
9: Yeah.
10: And so you're just kind of standing there, and you get the goosebumps, and you walk out, and spotlights, and just like you see on the movies and stuff. It's
9: when you go to these competitions, so you're surrounded by guys dressed like Elvis,
10: yeah,
9: and obviously know what they're doing if they made it to this level. Is it intimidating to compete in that situation?
10: It can be, yes. Especially, you know, if you've traveled a great distance and you're looking at your bank account.
9: right.
10: There's money to be won and things like that, but It can be very intimidating, but it's, I mean, if you're really doing your best and you're really trying to pay tribute to what many consider to be the most significant entertainer in the 20th century, mm-hmm.
8: Ask my mother. Right? She'll tell you.
9: Oh yeah.
10: You want to be authentic, and you want to. It's never parody, and it's not to make fun of, and it's very serious industry.
9: It's like a loving tribute.
10: Yeah.
9: It really, with love and kindness and tenderness too for Elvis. You kind of teed it up for me for the next question. Why does this endure? It is genuinely popular, there's no end in sight. Why does this endure? What's your take on that?
10: I think because Elvis is so timeless, and he was really came into the public view at such a pinnacle period in our nation's history. Mm-hmm. I mean, it was 1954 is when he cut his first record, 1955, 1956 became very popular. Mm-hmm. And I was just at the advent of television. It was a period where the entire generation was looking for their own, you know. You had Frank Sinatra, the generation before, and people like that. And those people needed their own music, and Elvis, at that perfect time in history, really brought, and very much bringing the white and black culture of music together, mm-hmm, as one.
9: And when he first hit the scene, you know, incredibly talented, incredible voice, the moves, everything that went with it. But then a good person. I mean, loved his mother, mm-hmm, you know, yeah, just loved his mother and just his Southern manners.
10: Yeah, very charitable and gracious.
9: Yeah. It's just an incredible story. And gosh, I'm so happy for your success.
10: Well,
9: so what's
10: you.
9: It like to go out there and do the show and everyone's going nuts? What's that feel like?
10: I mean, it's, you know, it's almost like, I always use this analogy. It's kind of like pro wrestling. If you're a big fan of pro wrestling and you enjoy the show, when it's done right, you can kind of lose yourself in it, even though everybody knows it's a show, mm-hmm, and you believe it. And so when we do our job as tribute artists, and I, like I said, I have a full, 10-piece band, and we travel all over the New England region. And when it's dialed in and when it's done well, people believe it. And they allow themselves to suspend the disbelief, and you just, we try to give them a taste of what it might have been like.
9: So you guys are out every weekend doing shows?
10: Yeah, pretty much
9: all year long?
10: Yeah, pretty much all year long. I mean, it's, and between my travels, I just got back from Nashville, Tennessee in March, where I was very blessed to take home second place in the Nashville Ultimate Elvis Festival.
8: Wow, pretty remarkable.
9: Yeah. That's cool.
10: 20
8: right
10: guys from all over the world.
8: In this radio station with us.
9: That's awesome. That's really, really
10: well. Yeah, it was a great honor.
9: Quite an accomplishment. And again, you're just like 4.5, 5 years into this.
10: Yeah.
9: And winning all these awards and stuff.
10: Yeah, I didn't even know about the industry until a few years ago. You know, because you've heard of Elvis impersonators and stuff like that throughout the years. But to see that there was actually a professional industry where it was really taken seriously, and it's all about really just paying homage to Elvis.
9: Sure. Mm-hmm. You know. Top handful of favorite songs. It's probably hard to pick one.
10: Oh, man. I mean, Elvis recorded 711 songs before his passing in 1977. The objective answers are things like Suspicious Minds, Heartbreak Hotel. You know, there's some really low-key songs, such as, like, there's a song called Long Black Limousine and Any Day Now, and a few of those that are really special to me.
9: It's fun to do a deep dive into the catalog. I have a good friend of mine, Nancy Roberts, from Bank Hometown.
8: Yes.
9: And she's my official Elvis you know, consultant, if you will. And twice a year, you know, in his birthday in was it January?
10: Yes.
9: And, of course, when he died in August, I call her and say, hey, give me a good idea for something to play. She gives me gold. I mean, it's just stuff I never heard before. Yeah. And it's so beautiful. And it's just so fun to dig deep into the catalog. We know all the big hits, but gosh, it was so much from
10: very
9: which
10: vast,
9: to choose.
10: Yes.
9: Dan, I'm so glad you got up early to make the trip down here today, man. I appreciate you very
10: much. Thank you for having me.
9: And you're coming back to Putnam Wednesday night.
10: Wednesday night.
9: So this Wednesday, 6 p.m. at the Putnam Elks. Set the table, Laura. What's going to happen Wednesday
8: night? Such an exciting time. So June, we always have our dances usually around it's usually the second weekend or second week of the month. We're changing it up, obviously, for it to be this coming Wednesday instead. Dan's available then, and we said, let's bring him on in and have a great time. We'll probably have about maybe 120 seniors there, along with the rest of us as well. So that's going to be a great time. So Dan's coming in by himself, his full band. And is not going to be with us, but he puts on such an amazing performance for us. So we're real excited about that. So it'll start at about 6 o'clock, go until about 8 o'clock at night, and then obviously we are going to pack it all in there and have a great time like we normally do.
9: So again, Senior Dance featuring national award-winning Elvis tribute artist Dan Fontaine sitting right here in our studio. He'll be back at the Putnam Elks Wednesday night starting at 6 p.m. Normally they're free, but for this one there's a $10 admission.
8: Yes, sir.
9: Jimmy, how do we get hooked up with tickets for or admission for Wednesday night?
11: You come pay us a visit up in the Putnam Recreation office. Either myself or my man Will will have tickets available. $10, still plenty of tickets available. So if you've been waiting, you can come on down, see us at second floor of the municipal complex, Putnam Parks and Recreation. We'll also have tickets available at the door if needed.
9: Sure. So again, Wednesday night, big night at the Putnam Elks. We're going to have a really, really special time. Plus the senior dance thing, which is great, and national award-winning Elvis tribute artist Dan Fontaine to be featured. It's going to be a great night.
8: It's going to be a wonderful night.
9: That's really
8: so
9: cool.
8: Much fun.
9: That's going to be a really I just love the whole vibe, the whole Commission on Aging. And what's happening in Putnam, I say it all the time, seniors are having a blast
8: they
9: in Putnam,
8: really are.
9: Right?
8: That's it.
9: And
8: that must be a tagline somewhere.
9: Right.
8: Seniors having a blast.
9: They're just having so much fun. They're having so much fun in Putnam. And you know, whether it's just the daily get-togethers, like what happens, Jimmy, on a daily basis over at the municipal complex with the seniors? What happens?
11: Well, you said it, Gary. A lot of fun. We have exercise going on. We have a lunch provided by the TVCCA downstairs. Games, you name it.
9: Yeah.
11: Show up, come see what we're all about. The new senior transportation program's going
8: exercises
11: great too.
8: Exercise
11: with Leah. It's a whole lot of fun going on at the municipal complex.
8: Ooh, that
11: for
8: sounds like
11: seniors.
8: An Elvis song too. A whole lot of fun.
10: Whole lot of shaking going on.
8: That's it.
9: How's the transportation working out too? Because I know you work so hard to get that off the ground. You know, you got the buses, you got the grants, you got the drivers, and you launched it just a couple of months ago. How's it going? Tell me about it.
11: It's honestly, Gary, it's been great to see. If you attended the Memorial Day, the wet Memorial Day parade last Monday, you may have seen the Commission on Aging van. We have our great driver, Kathy, involved in the senior transportation program. Our numbers have increased each month so far, Gary. We've gone from 13 in March, 26 in April, and then May, I believe we finished with 28 or 30 rides.
9: That's great.
8: Remarkable.
11: So we're slowly but surely
8: we're
11: increasing. If you're looking for a ride, if you live in Putnam, if you're trying to go somewhere in Putnam, give us a call at the rec office, 860-963-6811. We'll get you signed up. We'll get you ready to go.
9: And are the rides, doctor's appointments, that kind of thing? That's kind of how it started, right? But you do maybe shopping and that kind of thing too, or what are we doing?
11: Yep. So the focus is still pretty much on the medical appointments.
9: Yeah.
11: Of course, we wouldn't want anybody to miss a doctor's appointment.
9: Sure.
11: But if the availability is there, if our driver's available, we have been doing some Walmart trips. We've been doing some trips to the bank. And we have the Veterans Advisory Committee in town's appropriated around a couple thousand dollars to bring some of our seniors who are veterans to the Providence VA facility.
9: Wow, so that's cool. That's been really cool. What a nice service.
11: It's been great. It's been great to see. It's been, you know, it's just great helping our seniors out in Putnam.
9: And to get on that, you ask that they come down, fill out a form, and kind of get registered into the system. They can do that at your office.
11: Yep. And just a basic waiver. Come do that at the Parks and Rec office. We can even, you know, we can fill it out for you. We'll have it, have you sign it when we pick you up. So there's
9: and then after
11: options.
9: That, you just call in and request your rides and work out the schedule, right?
11: Exactly. Yeah,
9: that's very cool. Speaking of buses, too, you have your famous bus trips. You go out for lunches and all that stuff. What's coming up?
11: Yep, so we just had Mr. Z's in Plainfield. That was a great time. Our next trip is coming up June 18th. We're going to Greg's. We're going to Greg's in Warwick.
9: Nice.
11: You get a choice, a summer salad, which was great when I had it last year, a grilled chicken club, or a fish and chips. So it's a choose-your-own-adventure, Gary. You can pick what you want. You'll have a great time.
9: And I know they love the bus trips. You go to Wright's Farm, places like that, and they just, you know, you pack the bus, and the seniors have a really, really good time. Mm-hmm. I just love that. The seniors are having a blast here.
8: They really are.
9: Putnam, Commission on Aging, Recreation Department. I love this town so much. And there's so many good things happening, and I'm just so proud of the commitment to seniors here.
8: Absolutely.
9: You know, it makes me feel good.
8: Me too, Gary.
9: I think it's beautiful. It's lovely. And again, the senior dancers are so much fun, and the next one is Wednesday, just a couple of days away, this Wednesday night, Putnam Elk, 6 o'clock, featuring national award-winning Elvis tribute artist Dan Fontaine, who happens to be sitting right here in our studio. And it's only $10, and call Jimmy at the rec department or stop by to get signed up for that.
8: And Gary, I just want to just make one statement, and that is a special thank you to the Putnam Commission on Aging, like you said, bringing forth such great activities and events for our seniors, but not only that, but the sponsorships. Christopher Heights Assisted Living, as well as Macholatus Nursing Care and Rehabilitation coming forward, as well as the Putnam Lions Club and the Putnam Elks. Thank you so much for your space, for without that space, we couldn't be having this kind of fun. So gratefully spoken to you just for all of that wonderful, wonderful opportunity for us.
9: And Dan, thank you for the loving, respectful tribute to the king, Elvis Presley, man. I love it. I dig it.
10: My pleasure.
9: It's really, really good. I'm so glad you joined
10: so
9: us here today. Hey, we're out of time, everyone, and I'm looking forward to some videos from Wednesday night.
8: Absolutely.
9: All right, sounds great. It's 7:21. We'll be right back. Stay with us.
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9: Good morning. It's 7:22. Time for sports and Kyle Rickey. And this report is brought to you by Johnston & Associates Real Estate in Thompson.
13: Gary, we begin with a game heard here yesterday on WINY as Masataka Yoshida had a go-ahead single during a 6-run seventh inning. And the Boston Red Sox rallied for a 9-4 victory over the Cleveland Guardians.
14: It'll be a 1-1 Amasa. He swings it, he lines it right side, over the leap of the second baseman, Bazzana, and into right field. Two will score. Narvaez and Duran home, and on a two-run single, Massa does atone.
13: Cleveland starter Tanner Beebe left a 4-3 lead after six innings and stood to gain his first win of the season before the Red Sox broke through off the Guardians' relievers. BB is the fourth opening day pitcher since 1901 to make at least 12 starts and not have a win before June 1st. Everyone in Boston's lineup had at least one hit as it finished with 12. The New York Yankees scored 13 runs in an inning for the first time in nearly 21 years as their first 12 batters in the third reached safely against an overwhelmed pitching staff for the Athletics. The totals in the inning were staggering as the Yankees had 11 hits and 4 walks. They sent 18 batters to the plate and faced 75 pitches during the most productive inning since scoring 13 runs in the 8th against Tampa Bay in June of 2005. New York would go on to win the game 13-8. There will be a first-time women's champion at the French Open this year, with two Ukrainian players among the top contenders. Marta Kozduk, undefeated on clay this season, reached the quarterfinals by defeating four-time champion Iga Swiatek. Kozduk will face fellow Ukrainian Elena Svitolina next, ensuring a Ukrainian woman will be in the semifinals for the first time in the professional era. And Denny Hamlin won last night's Cracker Barrel 400 at the Nashville Super Speedway in Tennessee. Hamlin took the lead from his Joe Gibbs Racing teammate Christopher Bell in the last lap and a half of the race to claim his first win at the 1.33-mile concrete oval. I'm Kyle Rickey, WINY Sports.
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9: All right, gang, it's 728, and right now Clipper Corner is on the air, brought to you by your friends at Heritage Valley Ford in Putnam, or online at hbford.com. 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Hey, today we put the spotlight on baseball. At Putnam High School, the incredible coach and athletic director Joe Pischka is here. Hey, Joe, how you doing?
24: Good morning, Gary.
9: Good to have you here today. Evan Chamberlain is here. He's the assistant coach. Good morning, Evan. Good
24: morning, Gary.
9: Glad you're joining us. Benjamin Gustafson is here, a senior. Hey, Ben, good morning.
25: Good morning, Gary.
9: I'm glad you're here today. Nick Devlin is here, also a senior. Good morning, Nick.
26: Good morning, Gary.
9: Glad you're joining us. Sadian Campos is here today. Sadian is also a senior. Sadian, good morning to you.
27: Morning.
9: Hey, good to have you all here today. All right, bring us up to speed since we last spoke, Joe. How are we doing? What's happening?
24: Yeah, we're doing great. I mean, it's been a little while since we last spoke. Some of our Turtle Lock guys came on, a couple weeks ago, but we kind of wrapped up the regular season 9-11. We played a really, really competitive ECC tournament game against Wheeler just last week, and now today we're heading on to the state tournament.
9: Okay, so where are you going and who are you playing today?
24: So today we're going to Morgan. We're going to be playing there at 3:45 today, so that should be a good matchup. This is the first time we've qualified for the state tournament in a few years.
9: Wow.
24: So it's a big game for us.
9: Yeah, there's a lot to celebrate. Yeah. Evan, what's going right for this team this year? Tell me about your guys. What's happening?
0: It's going well. We got a great group of seniors. We got Sadie and Ben. Carter's not here. Nick. Phenomenal leadership. I mean, this is one of my favorite group of seniors that I've coached in my career. The leadership, the hard work. What's going well is, you know, we're obviously winning games. Last year was tough for us. But, I mean, these guys are dogs right here, you know, baseball-wise and just everything. So I'm extremely proud of them, and I'm very excited for today.
9: How long have you been on the coaching staff here, Evan?
0: This is my third year in Putnam, Quinnebaug Valley, but I've been coaching 10 years.
9: All right, sounds good. So, again, Quinnebaug Valley Baseball, and again, it is a co-op between Putnam and Turtelot. Benjamin, tell me your baseball story. How long have you been playing?
1: I've been playing since I was like 3 years old.
9: You just love it, right?
1: I do just
9: what
1: love
9: do you
1: it.
9: Love? What do you love about baseball? Tell me about it.
1: Really, I love everything about it. There's not one thing about it that I hate, if we're being honest here.
9: What positions do you play?
1: I'm a pitcher and first baseman this year.
9: So tell me about the season. It's going pretty good for you. Tell me about it.
1: It's just going fantastic. We're all hitting. We're all pitching. We're all fielding, which we could not say that for the past couple of years, if I'm being honest.
9: So it feels like it's coming together.
1: It feels coming good, exactly.
9: And in the state tournament, congratulations.
1: Thank you.
9: And again, playing Morgan. You're at Morgan today. How do you feel about today's game, Ben?
1: I'm ready and I'm excited. Yeah. We're going to do everything that we can, going to try our best, and if we go down, we go down swinging.
9: Exactly. And, you know, you're a senior. Is everything extra special when you're a senior? It's like, hey, my last time playing baseball with my pals, right?
1: Yeah, I'm definitely feeling those kind of emotions.
9: Yeah.
1: I don't want this to be my last game, but it might be. I hope it's not.
9: But we're gonna try to keep that going. I'm nosy. I got to know everything. Ben, did you play other sports, fall sports, winter sports? What do you do?
1: I did not.
9: You're a baseball guy.
1: Yep.
9: That's what you do. Clubs, activities, honor societies. What else you got going on? Putnam High.
1: Nothing.
9: Okay. Just part-time job. You work?
1: I do work, yeah.
9: Where do you work?
1: I work at LB's Family Restaurant over in Tom's.
9: LB's is great. Good people, too. It's really solid people. Best hash browns. I love their hash browns. Breakfast, really, really good. Or home fries is what I meant. So where are you going after graduation? What are you doing? Where are you heading?
1: I'll be going to Nicholls College to major in sports management.
9: Is that right? Nicholls is a great school. And in the last 4 or 5 years, I've heard more and more students saying Nicholls College, which is really smart, Ben. That's a really, really good school.
1: Thank you.
9: You're going to be awesome. You're going to be a big success. I'm so glad you're here today. We're proud of you. And thank you for representing so well. Hope that arm holds up for a state tournament.
1: It's good. Coming soon. Don't worry.
9: All right, Ben. I appreciate you. Thank you. Benjamin Gustafson. Nick Devlin here today, a senior here at Putnam High School. So, Nick, how long have you been playing baseball? What's your story?
2: Well, I've been playing baseball probably around the same as Ben since I was about 3 years old, but never really stopped.
9: What's special about this team this year? What do you think? What's the secret sauce here? Because we're having a pretty good season.
2: I really think it's just from the first day we just meshed well as a team, you know, with Turtelot guys. We only had a couple last year, but now it's pretty much half and half split. So I feel like just a lot of them are younger, so us seniors being able to take them under our wing, kind of understand the kind of baseball they've played and really start kind of meshing it into what Quinnebaug Valley baseball is, has been really good.
9: How do you feel about today's game in the tournament against Morgan?
2: I feel great. I feel like we've been prepared. I feel like our ECC tournament game really prepared us. We've played a lot of close games, a lot of come from behind, got to hold the lead. So we've kind of seen every scenario, so whatever happens today, we're ready for it.
9: What positions do you play, Nick?
2: I play center field.
9: Yeah. So you're having a good season. You're a senior. We're having some fun with our friends, and let's keep it going for the tournament, which is great. Fall sports, winter sports, what else did you do?
2: I played soccer in the fall. I play basketball in the winter, and then I'll be playing Tri-Town American Legion Baseball in the summer.
9: Yeah, that's wonderful. And you've been doing Tri-Town since you were old enough to play Tri-Town, right?
2: Yep.
9: I love that. I think that's great. So give me the whole list. Everything you've done at Putnam High School, clubs, activities, officers. Give it. Don't leave anything out. Tell me all about it.
2: I've been a class officer. I've been the vice president of my class since freshman year. I'm the vice president of the Putnam 2 Leo Club. I've also been in student council. I've done Relay for Life. Right now I'm doing the student mentorship program at the elementary school, and I'm also a National Honor Society.
9: How do you feel about graduation coming up? How are you feeling about that?
2: I feel great. I feel like the emotions are definitely going to be high, but I'm ready for it.
9: And we're so close now. Today's the 1st of June, so here we go. Part-time job, you working?
2: Yes, I'll be working the Putnam Summer Camp this summer.
9: Nice, and the kids are going to love you. And what are you doing next year, Nick?
2: I'll be going to Springfield College. I'm undeclared on my major, but I am interested in like sports psychology.
9: Yeah, and you're going to be awesome. Nick, I'm so glad you're here today. I'm so proud of you. It's been fun to speak to you, to talk to you, and watch you grow, and just representing so well for Putnam. And may God bless you always. Thank you for being here today. Good job, man.
2: Thank you.
9: Sadian, come on up here. Sadian Campos is here today, a senior. So, Sadian, how long have you been playing baseball? What's your story?
3: I grew up playing baseball in Puerto Rico since I was maybe 4 or 5.
9: What do you love about baseball? What's your
3: story? I just like the emotions. Like, I just like how it feels playing, or that emotion of like coming back in a tough game,
9: yeah,
3: a close game, the extra innings. I just love all that.
9: What positions do you play?
3: I pitch and I play left field.
9: Yeah, so you're having a pretty good season.
3: Yeah.
9: How do you feel about your tournament game today against Morgan?
3: It's pretty exciting. I'm pitching today, so hopefully I do great.
9: I think you're going to be wonderful. I think that's great. The path from Puerto Rico to Putnam, how'd you end up here? Tell me the story.
3: So I moved here because of my dad, because the situation in Puerto Rico wasn't that great.
9: Yep.
3: So I came here my freshman year.
9: Well, we're so glad you found Putnam, Connecticut, and I hope you love us because we're glad you're here today. Did you play other sports at Putnam High?
3: I did soccer my junior year, but I didn't really like it. And then this year, I did wrestling.
9: How'd you do in wrestling? Tell me about that.
3: I did pretty decent. It wasn't that good, but I did decent.
9: Yeah. That's a tough sport.
3: Yeah.
9: That's a really tough sport. So, any other clubs or activities or other things you do at Putnam High?
3: I used to be in Leo's Club, but that's about it.
9: Yeah. So, what do you, part-time job? Do you work?
3: Yeah, I do work at Subway.
9: Oh, you work at Subway. Good for you. So, what are you going to do next year, Sadian? What do you think?
3: I went to the National Guard, and then after that, I was thinking to go to a trade school.
9: Is that right? Good for you. So, you're going into the National Guard. That's awesome. God bless you. I appreciate you.
3: Thank you.
9: Sadian, thank you so much for joining us, and we hope all your dreams come true, and God bless you, my friend. Thank you for being here today. Good job. Joe, you got good kids here, and again, you got a state tournament game today. That's cool, Joe.
24: Yeah, it's great. Really proud of these guys. These guys have all had great careers for us.
9: You're a good coach, too. You love these kids. How long have you been coaching?
24: This is year 5.
9: Year 5 for baseball.
24: Yeah, year 5.
9: Yeah, you're doing a good job, Joe.
24: Yeah, thank you.
9: Nice job. And Evan, thank you, too. Obviously, you love what you do, and you love these kids.
4: Sir.
9: It shows, and we appreciate you looking out for these guys.
4: Thank you, Gary.
9: Thank you for being here today. We are out of time this morning. Again, this has been Clipper Corner, brought to you by our friends at Heritage Valley Ford, 3 Park Road in Putnam. Thank you to Heritage Valley Ford for supporting the students at Putnam High School. We're going to break for news. 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
6: I'm Isaac Bean with WINY News, brought to you by Vashon GMC. Fire crews were able to rescue a young goat who was experiencing what officials call rapidly escalating horn growth in Thompson on Sunday night, according to the Thompson Fire Engine Company. On Sunday, May 31st, at approximately 9:10 p.m., crews from the Thompson Fire Engine Company responded to what officials say can only be described as a highly unusual rescue involving a young goat, a utility trailer, and what appeared to be a rapidly escalating horn growth situation. Caretakers discovered the young goat wedged within the steel frameworks of a utility trailer. Despite numerous attempts to free the animal, the situation only became more perplexing. Witnesses reported that it appeared the goat's horns had somehow grown considerably during the ordeal, making escape increasingly difficult and raising questions that local biologists have yet to answer. Firefighters arrived on scene and immediately began assessing the situation while evaluating multiple rescue options. Firefighters ultimately determined the section of the steel angle iron would need to be removed from the trailer to safely free the goat, and using specialized tools, crews successfully removed the obstruction, freeing the young goat. No injuries to the goat or the firefighters were reported, and the rescue was completed successfully. In Killingly, a public hearing will continue at tonight's meeting of the Inland Wetlands and Watercourses Commission, which begins at 7 p.m. in the town of Killingly, to address what was earlier this spring confirmed to be a proposed Amazon warehousing and distribution center at 228 Westcott Road. As reported, the application from Ryan Companies U.S. Inc. is to construct a new warehousing and distribution center totaling more than 1.37 million square feet on a roughly 556-acre assemblage consisting of about 340 acres for development, including an approximately 76-acre conservation easement, and with around 216 acres proposed to be deeded to the town of Killingley for conservation. The proposed project includes associated landscaping, stormwater drainage improvements, parking, loading spaces, wetland crossings, over 22,000 square feet of wetland disturbance, upland review area activity, and proposed mitigation measures, including just under 17,000 square feet of wetland restoration. The town of Killingley reports that roadwork will be taking place on Margaret Henry Road starting today. During the time, residents may experience delays, detours, or limited access to the town of Killingley, therefore encourages everyone to plan accordingly and allow extra travel time. The work will consist of milling and paving, taking place between the hours of 7 a.m. to 6 p.m. Monday through Fridays. The town of Killingley thanks the public for its patience while these local improvements are being made. The town of Killingley also announced on Friday that the Connecticut Water Company, in coordination with the town, will soon begin water main replacement work on Road, Main Street, and connecting areas, including portions of Davis Road and Hillside Terrace. Projects highlight include replacing aging 10-inch cast iron pipe from 1886 with new 3,800 feet of 12-inch ductile iron on Main Street and North Main Street. Additional work on side streets, including Bourne Avenue and Stern Street, as well as the Davis Road Hillside Terrace area, with a total of 2,200 feet of new pipe and three hydrant replacements and approximately 44 service renewals on Main Street. The goal is to complete the utility work by the end of the year, with final paving and restoration in spring of 2027. WINY News Time, 741.
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6: Let's take a look at the weather report by meteorologist Bill Jackman. Today, mostly sunny, high near 65. Tonight, mostly clear, low near 45. Tomorrow, increasing cloudiness, highs of 70 to 75. Here at Cargill Falls, it's currently 51 degrees. That's the 7:30 report brought to you by Vashon GMC, 139 Pomfret Street in Putnam. I'm Isaac Bean with WINY News. Now back to Gary O.
9: All right, 7:41 in my studio today. It's the Holly and Natasha Show. Yeah. Starring Holly Blade. Hi, Holly.
7: Good morning, Gary.
9: And Natasha Darius. Hi, Natasha.
7: Hi, Gary.
9: I love when you two come in, man. I saw it on my schedule. I'm like, oh, this will be fun. And I take minimal notes when you come in, because I just cut you loose and let you have fun.
7: It's dangerous.
9: Yeah.
7: So, I mean, those are some choices, Gary.
9: But you just always nail it. And it's always fun to have you here today. Talking about community theater, these two are so dedicated to quality community theater, show after show, year after year. All the behind the scenes that you don't even know about, they make it happen. They make magic at the Little Theater on Broad Street. And a big show opens Friday night. Dear Evan Hansen. It's going to play for 2 weekends at the Little Theater on Broad Street, Friday and Saturdays at 7 p.m. Sundays at 2, there's a special sensory-friendly performance on the second Saturday at 12 noon. So we took a big vote here before we went on the air, and it was close. It was a close vote, but we came up with Holly to tell us the synopsis of the show.
8: I'm always glad to win the votes. Yeah. So Dear Evan Hansen is a contemporary musical. It's about a boy who really is looking for some things in his life, missing some things. He's socially awkward. He's having a hard time finding connections with his peers and even at home. And there's a misunderstanding, and a boy in his grade kills himself. And from that misunderstanding, a lie stems. And rather than clear up the lie right off the bat, he kind of just rolls with it. And then eventually the lie comes to light. But that's just kind of the surface of the story, right? So, yes, it's about him telling this lie, but it's a much deeper story about mental health and about the human need for connection and about not really knowing what's going on with someone behind the scenes or even in their brain, right? When even if it's somebody you're super close to and you know really well and you just are surprised to find out maybe later that they were really struggling with something or going through something. But I think that this is such a beautiful story because it really does peel back the layers and force you to kind of think about what other people are going through that you may not know.
9: Obviously a heavy topic, mm-hmm. a timely topic. We just had guests here last Friday for United Services Particle Accelerator and that show coming up in its 20th year. And it's in memory of Jack Young Jr., who took his own life in his late 20s, still missed terribly, mm-hmm. and his mom comes every year. God bless her. And tough topic, but it needs to be talked about. Right?
8: I agree.
9: Bringing that to stage. Tell me the process of, I don't even know your process for selecting shows. I'm guessing there's a lot.

0: in the spotlight a little bit about anything, whether it's something emotionally draining or something that is joyful, but just something that we feel needs a little bit of attention.
1: And it's a musical too, so describe the music.
0: Well, what the music again is contemporary, but the music is really beautiful and also tells so much of the story in its lyrics. Like if you sat down and just listened to the music, you would really understand the show without actually seeing the show, which I always think is fantastic. And we, even when we would run through the show without the music, while we were still, just learning the music, the most popular thing we said was, "And then we're going to sing about it." Because so much of the story is told through the music.
1: Holly, how big is the cast? And tell me about your cast.
2: So we have 26 people in our cast.
1: Wow.
2: Lots of new faces for us this show, which has been a really exciting trend for us across our last few shows. We've had lots of new faces. We're always excited about that. It's a mix of ages, all adults this show, which is different for us as well. We don't typically have kid, we typically have a multi-generational or kid-heavy show. We have an understudy cast and a main cast. Alex Gardner is Dear Evan Hansen for four of the shows, and then we have Austin, I always say his last name,
3: Corporal.
2: Corporal, as the understudy for Dear Evan Hansen, for Evan Hansen. We have Ashley Zoll, who is new to us this year. Fantastic, really talented, great singing voice. And then her understudy is Selah Hall, who we've seen before on our stage in Carrie. She's a lovely voice. She's doing a great job. We have Sharon as Connor's mom, and Christy Corporal, who's Austin's mom, playing Dear Evan Hansen's mom, which is really such a beautiful thing to watch a mother and son play in this show together. It's such a touching, like, emotional connection. There's just so many people. They're all so talented. It's just, it's really great.
1: And we open again Friday, this Friday. It's going to run for 2 weekends, and again, Friday and Saturday at 7 p.m., Sundays at 2 p.m. And then for the second Saturday performance on Saturday, June 13th, there's a sensory-friendly performance at 12 noon. And I ask you this every time, but I just love this story. Natasha, what is a sensory-friendly presentation? Tell me about that.
0: Our sensory-friendly shows are designed to create a space where people who normally find themselves in a predicament where it's hard for them to be in places with a lot of people, let's say, due to a variety of different things. You're either oversensitive to sound, you might have like a physical tic that you have that makes you feel uncomfortable, or just whatever that is for you, anxiety or just any of those things. We've discovered that a lot of people who struggle with that actually don't do the fun things because they have all of this worry. And we felt, because theater is so important to us, it's something that we live every day. It was sad to know that people were missing out on these opportunities to be a part of those experiences. So we've worked really hard to make sure that we create a space where they can come in and sit down, and we provide sensory toys for people who need to have something in their hands and fidgeting. They can stand up and walk around during the performance. And our performers, our actors are always so, they just love that show. It just provides this different level of connection
1: Connection, exactly.
0: between them and the people who are there for them in the audience. And it's probably the most emotional show for us out of every run. It doesn't matter what the show is, the sensory-friendly show for us just kind of, it just hits you, like, right here.
1: Yeah.
0: It's so
1: I love that.
0: important.
1: I love that you do that. I think it's so cool. And it is community theater, and truly that's community, man. That's
2: Yeah,
1: that
2: right.
1: is what community
2: Embracing
1: is all about.
0: the
1: Yeah,
0: whole
1: yeah.
0: community.
1: So everyone's invited to come to your theater to see your shows. So Dear Evan Hansen for 2 weekends, opening Friday nights at the Little Theater on Broad Street, 185 Broad Street in Danielson. We're going to ludus.com for the tickets. And you can also start at their Facebook page if you want to start there and just start clicking away, and it'll take you right to the you'll land where you need to land. The Little Theater on Broad Street, 185 Broad.

0: Street in Danielson at the Killingley Community Center. Hey, while you're here, I haven't heard the latest. I haven't seen Bucky in a while. We're going to be moving eventually over to Westfield.
1: It's a slow process, you know, renovations, just even your home renovations, right? They're always delayed. They always take time. So we're slowly but surely moving in that direction.
0: Yeah. So to be announced, but there'll be bigger space coming.
1: Bigger space coming, bigger shows, more stuff. Yeah, we're excited.
0: So that's to look forward to, too. And then what's next on the calendar after this show, Dear Evan Hansen? What will you do
1: next? So we have a big fall musical coming up.
0: Yeah.
1: Can't tell you yet.
0: Okay.
1: And then our Christmas show, which is all ages, we're really excited about. Also can't tell you.
2: this is great. This is great promotional
1: really,
2: stuff.
1: Really dropping the bombs here. I can tell you what our spring show is. Yeah. Where our spring show this year is going to be Trolls.
0: Yeah. Oh, wow.
1: Yeah, really fun. And it's like the movie version, with the Justin Timberlake music. Yeah. So super excited about that. But yeah, we have some really fun stuff coming down the pipe.
0: Yeah, you too. I love the chemistry between the two of you. And did you meet? How did you two meet? Did you just meet literally at the theater?
1: And then she never left me alone since then.
0: Yeah.
2: to be clear, I left her alone. She's the one who trotted up to me and said, "Listen, if you ever need any
1: they were
2: help
1: being mean
2: doing
1: to
2: any, I mean,
1: you see how nice I am."
0: Yes, you are all the time,
2: Gary. Yeah. Do not lie to this woman on this day.
0: Who was the first?
2: No, we did. We met during.
0: Who was the first one to say, "Will you be my friend"? Who said that first?
2: We still haven't said that yet. Yeah. Not once.
1: I think we're still waiting.
0: Those words have never been uttered between the two of them.
2: Not once.
0: Which is good. I love when you guys come in. So again, please come to the Little Theater on Broad Street. Great community theater. Great leaders. And always really interesting shows. Dear Evan Hansen, that's next. And it opens Friday night. It's going to run for 2 weekends. All right, last word. Anything else we need to know today, Natasha? Anything else on your mind today?
2: I just think, on a serious note, just if you are struggling, don't struggle silently. Don't struggle alone, because you're not. You might think you are, but just put your head up and just reach out, because I think that's what we are really dealing with. Just working with our people during the show is just how important it is to just never feel like you're by yourself. And if you feel like you're by yourself, just take a deep breath and reach out to somebody, because somebody will put their hand out to help you.
0: Great message. Holly, last word. Anything else we need to know today?
1: Yeah, and I think on the flip side of that, if you see someone who you think is struggling, right, don't be afraid to say, "Hey, I'm here. Do you need something? Are you all right?" Right? Like, I think a lot of times we're all busy and we don't want to offend anyone, or we don't want to ask the question. But sometimes the question can mean a lot, and it can save someone.
0: Yeah. That's great. Great closing message, and always very thoughtful and kind. That's good stuff here. Holly and Natasha, a couple of superstars here today from the Little Theater on Broad Street. Check out their Facebook page. Follow them. Love them. Go to the shows. Get your tickets now for Dear Evan Hansen. Holly and Natasha, have a great day.
1: Thank
0: you,
1: Gary,
0: for being here today. We're going to take a break. We'll be right back. Stay with us from WINY.
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8: AP News, I'm Marcela Sanchez. The mayor of Newark has imposed a curfew around an immigration detention center in New Jersey after a series of intense clashes between protesters and police. The demonstrations at Delaney Hall began earlier this month after advocates said detainees inside launched a hunger strike over poor living conditions. At a news conference, Governor Mikey Sherrill says masked individuals attacked a barrier in a designated protest area set up by state police and were, quote, throwing projectiles.
9: As the situation intensified, additional support was needed. Because of their good, fast work, arrests were limited to 3 people. Let me be clear. Violent, chaotic clashes hurt everyone. They put the lives of both protesters and law enforcement in danger. They take the focus away from people inside Delaney Hall and their families. And they raise the temperature with ICE.
8: Audio courtesy WABC-TV. The U.S. says it bombed radar and drone sites in Iran after Tehran shot down an American drone over the weekend. Iran then said it launched a strike of its own, and Kuwait reported incoming fire. AP correspondent Haya Panjwani reports on the ongoing Kennedy Center conflict for the Trump administration.
10: President Donald Trump is fuming about a court ruling that blocked his renovation plans for the Kennedy Center in Washington. In a social media post, he's branding the federal judge who issued the ruling as an anti-Trump hater. The Republican president is predicting that the nation's premier performing arts center he wanted to close for a two-year overhaul will soon be closed, probably never to open again. In a post on his Truth Social platform, Trump's post continued to make the case for the project, but didn't clarify whether he'll keep defending the work in court. Haya Panjwani, Washington.
8: 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This is AP News.
11: I'm Isaac Bean with WINY News, brought to you by Bank Hometown, helping our customers and our communities unlock their potential. A fire was stopped before it could affect a residence in Putnam on Saturday, according to Putnam Fire Chief Bob Campbell. On Saturday, May 30th, crews from the Putnam Fire Department and Putnam Police Department responded to 136 Church Street due to reports of a large pile of rags seemingly self-combusting by the back porch of the residence. Putnam Fire Chief Bob Campbell deemed it a close call, stating that they got called to 136 Church Street for an unknown-type outdoor fire. When crews arrived on scene, there was a large pile of rags and cans burning right near the back porch. Someone saw it burning, and fire crews knocked it down quickly. The fast response prevented the fire from spreading to the porch of the multifamily home, according to Chief Campbell. Campbell says that the crews have responded to similar fires in the past and encourages the public to be careful when disposing of oily rags. No injuries were reported as a result of the fire. The annual town meeting to address Killingley's 2026-27 school year budget proposal is scheduled to take place tonight at 7 p.m. in the Killingley High School auditorium. Town manager Brian Palaya tells WINY that the new education proposal is $100,000 less than the figure, which was rejected by the voters at last month's referendum. That brings the new figure to $49.84 million, which is an increase of $1.9 million over the current fiscal year. Palaya said the new general government budget that already passed represents a 0.05 mil increase to the local property tax rate. The newly proposed education plan would have an additional impact of 0.41 mils for a total impact of 0.46 mils. That's as opposed to the 0.98 mil increase that was being considered last month. As reported, the $24.61 million general government budget passed at last month's referendum by a vote of 581 yes to 535 no. The earlier $49.9 million version of the school district proposal, however, failed by a vote of 564 no to 555 yes. Brooklyn First Selectman Joe Belavance announced when he came on the WINY talk show last week that the Supernaut Family Foundation recently offered a generous donation that will allow for the construction of a pavilion at Prince Hill Park. Belavance said that they are in the process of developing those plans and hoping to have a new pavilion up there by this fall. Belavance explained that the preliminary plans are 20 by 20 feet wooden structure that would align with some of the guardrails that they have already. Belavance further stated that the final details are still being worked out, but did credit and thank the Supernaut family for the generous donation. Depending on where the bids come in, Belavance estimated this is an approximately $20,000 to $25,000 donation to the local community. The Connecticut Department of Transportation reports it will conduct a virtual public information meeting concerning the accessible pedestrian signal upgrades in eastern Connecticut tonight at 6 p.m., including for projects being planned in Putnam and Brooklyn. These features are expected to enhance pedestrian usage at traffic signals and intended to reduce pedestrian vehicle accidents. Construction is anticipated to begin in spring of 2028. The estimated construction cost for this project is approximately $6 million. This project is anticipated to be undertaken with 90% federal funds and 10% state funds. Some of the planned project locations here in the northeast corner include U.S. Route 44 and Route 21 in Putnam, Route 44 at I-395 southbound ramp and Walmart driveway in Putnam, and Route 6 at the Tiffany Street connector in Brooklyn. For information on how to register and participate in this public information meeting virtually, as well as a list of all the project locations throughout eastern Connecticut, please see this story on our WINY Radio Facebook page. WINY News Time, 8:06.
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11: Let's take a look at the weather report by meteorologist Bill Jackman. Today, mostly sunny, high near 65. Tonight, mostly clear, low near 45. Tomorrow, increasing cloudiness, highs of 70 to 75. Here at Cargill Falls, it's currently 52 degrees. That's the 8 o'clock report brought to you by Bank Hometown, helping our customers and our community unlock their potential. I'm Isaac Bean with WINY News. 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
13: Taggart.
14: Yes, sir?
13: I've decided to launch an attack.
14: What do you want me to do, sir?
13: I want you to round up every vicious criminal and gunslinger in the West. Take this down. I want rustlers, cutthroats, murderers, bounty hunters, desperados, mugs, pugs, thugs, nitwits, halfwits, dimwits, vipers, snipers, con men, Indian agents, Mexican bandits, muggers, buggerers, bushwhackers, hornswagglers, horse thieves, bull dykes, train robbers. I want you to round up
15: Gary O.
16: You can't trust this guy. He's a no-good, immoral, skirt-chasing rascal.
17: Is this true?
18: Yeah!
19: In the morning.
20: And we have a big birthday.
21: Happy birthday. Happy birthday.
22: Have a happy, happy, happy birthday.
20: Bernice Bednarz. From Thompson, her birthday was yesterday. We weren't here, so we're doing it today. 103 years old. True story.
21: Happy birthday. Happy birthday.
22: Have a happy, happy, happy birthday.
20: What? Wow. Isn't that crazy? That's pretty good, right, Bean? Bernice,
11: yeah, that's pretty awesome.
20: Bernice Bednarz from Thompson. They had a party for her yesterday. 103 years old yesterday. Lots of love from your family, your friends. God bless you, Bernice. Man, oh man, 103 years old. That's pretty good stuff. And having a party. I love that. We've got an anniversary here today. Kate Cerrone and Dr. Mark Cerrone married 30 years today. Kate and Mark, we wish you a very happy anniversary and many more happy years together. That's pretty good stuff right there. So Dr. Mark Cerrone and attorney Kate Cerrone, she's president of the Putnam Business Association. She's a magistrate. She's kind of a big deal. And, of course, Dr. Mark Cerrone, a regular here on the morning show, too. Good people, and a happy anniversary to you, 30 years today. All right, so, boy, we're having a good morning here tonight, aren't we? All right, so
11: yeah,
20: we'll get
11: pretty awesome.
20: How's Sydney doing?
11: She's doing pretty good.
20: So Sydney is going to be joining our news staff. This is John Mahan's official last week here at WINY, Sydney Zicalella. And she's awesome. And you'll be hearing her in the afternoons. But she's hanging out, getting the feel of the morning show also, right? We've got to Faye Battersby here today, our amazing intern. She is a soccer referee. And she just returned from France just because, it seemed like a fun thing to do. I think I'll go to France for a week with my friends, right?
23: Yeah.
20: Man, I want to hang with this one, huh? I like the way this kid rolls. That's pretty good stuff. And coming up, it's our Forgotten 45, so don't go away. Stay with us.
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15: Good morning, everyone. The forecast for northeastern Connecticut, mostly sunny today, 65, mainly clear, 45 tonight, and increasing clouds tomorrow, 70 to 75. On Wednesday, sunny 80 and sunny 85 on Thursday. Friday's outlook, mostly sunny, warmer, 85 to 90. And looking at the weekend, Saturday, mostly sunny, 85 to 90, partly sunny, low 80s Sunday. This is WINY meteorologist Bill Jackman.
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1: 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Good morning. It's 8:15. Time for sports. Here he is, Mr. Kyle Rickey.
18: Gary, we begin with a game heard here yesterday on WINY as Masataka Yoshida had a go-ahead single during a six-run seventh inning. And the Boston Red Sox rallied for a 9-4 victory over the Cleveland Guardians.
19: It'll be a 1-1 Amasa.
5: He swings it. He lines it right side over the leap of the second baseman, Fasana, and into right field. Two will score. Narvaez and Duran home, and on a two-run single, Massa does atone.
18: Cleveland starter Tanner Beebe left a 4-3 lead after six innings and stood to gain his first win of the season before the Red Sox broke through off the Guardians' relievers. Beebe is the fourth opening day pitcher since 1901 to make at least 12 starts and not have a win before June 1st. Everyone in Boston's lineup had at least one hit as it finished with 12. The New York Yankees scored 13 runs in an inning for the first time in nearly 21 years as their first 12 batters in the third reached safely against an overwhelmed pitching staff for the Athletics. The totals in the inning were staggering as the Yankees had 11 hits and 4 walks. They sent 18 batters to the plate and faced 75 pitches during the most productive inning since scoring 13 runs in the eighth against Tampa Bay in June of 2005. New York would go on to win the game 13-8. There will be a first-time women's champion at the French Open this year, with two Ukrainian players among the top contenders. Marta Kozduk, undefeated on clay this season, reached the quarterfinals by defeating four-time champion Iga Swiatek. Kozduk will face fellow Ukrainian Elena Svitolina next, ensuring a Ukrainian woman will be in the semifinals for the first time in the professional era. And Denny Hamlin won last night's Cracker Barrel 400 at the Nashville Super Speedway in Tennessee. Hamlin took the lead from his Joe Gibbs Racing teammate Christopher Bell in the last lap and a half of the race to claim his first win at the 1.33-mile concrete oval. I'm Kyle Rickey, WINY Sports.
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20: Today we're featuring Joey Scarberry by request. Yeah, Mike Levesque, he's always sending me some good ideas. And gosh, it's a good one too. Joey Scarberry, born in 1955, Ontario, California, an adult contemporary session singer for producer Mike Post. Mike Post, big producer, had a lot of TV themes, including this one. This song debuted in May of 1981, 26 weeks on the charts, topped out at number 2 on the Billboard Hot 100. Kind of a fun song by request today. Joey Scarberry, theme from Greatest American Hero, Believe It or Not. You're going to know all the words. It's our Forgotten 45 on WINY.

That's a fun song and a fun TV show, too. Theme from Greatest American Hero, Believe It or Not. Yeah, that's going to stick right there. You're going to be singing that song later on today. That's our Forgotten 45 on WINY. Thanks, Mike Levesque, for that suggestion. That was a good idea right there. All right, so this song peaked in popularity the week of August 15th, 1981. Yeah, the summer of 1981. Where were you in August of 81? I'll tell you what, you couldn't get away from this song, man. This was on the radio every hour, it seemed like. Kim Carnes, Betty Davis Eyes, As We Relive, August 15th, 1981.

And this song was huge, right? Man, that was the number one song, too. From the summer of 1981, going back to August 15th, 1981. That's where we're going here today on our Forgotten 45, and it's kind of fun to relive a pretty cool week in music. George Harrison was on the radio with all those

0: wrapping up our look at August 15th, 1981. George Harrison, all those years ago. Hey, our Forgotten 45 today has been brought to you by Bank Hometown, committed to supporting local communities and lending our neighbors a helping hand to unlock your potential.
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3: 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Fire crews were able to rescue a young goat who was experiencing what officials call rapidly escalating horn growth in Thompson on Sunday night, according to the Thompson Fire Engine Company. On Sunday, May 31st, at approximately 9:10 p.m., crews from the Thompson Fire Engine Company responded to what officials say can only be described as a highly unusual rescue involving a young goat, a utility trailer, and what appeared to be a rapidly escalating horn growth situation. Caretakers discovered the young goat wedged within the steel framework of a utility trailer. Despite numerous attempts to free the animal, the situation only became more perplexing. Witnesses reported that it appeared the goat's horns had somehow grown considerably during the ordeal, making escape increasingly difficult and raising questions that local biologists have yet to answer. Firefighters arrived on scene and immediately began assessing the situation while evaluating multiple rescue options. Firefighters ultimately determined that a section of steel angle iron would need to be removed from the trailer to safely free the goat, and using specialized tools, crews successfully removed the obstruction, freeing the young goat. No injuries to the goat or the firefighters were reported, and the rescue was completed successfully. The Connecticut Department of Energy and Environmental Protection applauded the State Bond Commission's passage of Friday of more than $45 million in funding that will support improvements to the network of hiking and walking trails, infrastructure improvements in state parks, and repairs to municipal and state-owned dams, including work related to Peck Pond Dam in Putnam. The Bond Commission specifically approved $2.75 million for state dam repairs, and the Peck Pond Dam in Putnam is one of several specified locations in the announcement. Deep Commissioner Katie Dykes said the funds approved by the State Bond Commission today will support practical, visible improvements in communities across Connecticut, and that they are grateful to Governor Ned Lamont, the State Bond Commission, and the Connecticut State Legislature for their continued action and support for these important investments in affordability, health, safety, outdoor access, and environmental protection. The town of Killingly is reporting that road work will be taking place on Margaret Henry Road starting today. During this time, residents may experience delays, detours, or limited access. The town of Killingly therefore encourages everyone to plan accordingly and allow extra time travel. The work will consist of milling and paving, taking place between the hours of 7 a.m. to 6 p.m. Mondays through Friday. The town of Killingly thanks the public for its patience while these local improvements are made. The town of Killingly announced on Friday that Connecticut Water Company, in coordination with the town, will soon begin water main replacement work on Main Street and connecting areas, including portions of Davis Road and Hillside Terrace. Projects include replacing aging 10-inch cast iron pipe from 1886 with new 3,800 feet of 12-inch ductile iron on Main Street and North Main Street. Additional work on side streets, including Morin Avenue and Stern Street, as well as the Davis Road Hillside Terrace area, with a total of 2,200 feet of new pipe and three hydrant replacements and approximately 44 service renewals on Main Street. The goal is to complete the utility work by the end of this year, with final paving and restoration in the spring of 2027. The work schedule will be from 7 a.m. to 4 p.m. Monday through Friday. Motorists should expect lane closures, traffic delays, and possible detours. The annual town meeting to address Killingly's 2026-27 school year budget proposal is scheduled to take place tonight at 7 p.m. in the Killingley High School Auditorium. Town Manager Brian Palaya tells WYNY that the new education proposal is $100,000 less than the figure, which was rejected by the voters at last month's referendum. That brings the new figure to $49.84 million, which is an increase of $1.9 million, or 3.97% over the current fiscal year. WYNY News Time, 8:36.
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3: Let's take a look at the weather report by meteorologist Bill Jackman. Today, mostly sunny, high near 65. Tonight, mostly clear, low near 45. Tomorrow, increasing cloudiness, highs of 70 to 75. Your Cargill Falls, it's currently 52 degrees. 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
0: 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Okay, gang, Monday, June 1st, here's what's happening. Bingo will be held at the Garden City Baptist Church in Blueville. 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They start their meal at 12 noon. 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It's free. It's open to everyone. Hey, every Tuesday morning, the Danielson Veterans Coffee House meets at the Putnam Elks on Edmund Street. They start with a hot breakfast at 8:30. The meeting starts at about 9:15. A veteran and legislative panel discussion will be held tomorrow night at 6:30 p.m. at Putnam Middle School in the auditorium. Senior dances continue this Wednesday night at 6 o'clock at the Putnam Elks Viva Las Putnam, featuring Dan Fontaine's Elvis Tribute Show. 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Hey, this Thursday, it's the first Thursday of the month, free food share. 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It's free. It's open to everyone. 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
3: Good morning, everyone. The forecast for northeastern Connecticut, mostly sunny today, 65, mainly clear 45 tonight, and increasing clouds tomorrow, 70 to 75. On Wednesday, sunny 80 and sunny 85 on Thursday. Friday's outlook, mostly sunny, warmer, 85 to 90. And looking at the weekend, Saturday, mostly sunny, 85 to 90, partly sunny, low 80s Sunday. This is WINY meteorologist Bill Jackman.
2: At Broadcast House, 55 degrees. Good morning. It's 8:47. Time for sports. And Kyle Rickey, this report is brought to you by the Burns Agency in Dayville and Norwich.
4: Gary, we begin with a game heard here yesterday on WINY as Masataka Yoshida had a go-ahead single during a six-run seventh inning, and the Boston Red Sox rallied for a 9-4 victory over the Cleveland Guardians.
5: It'll be a 1-1 Amasa. He swings it, he lines it right side, over the leap of the second baseman, Bezzana, and into right field. Two will score, Narvaez and Duran home, and on a two-run single, Massa does atone.
4: Cleveland starter Tanner Beebe left a 4-3 lead after six innings and stood to gain his first win of the season before the Red Sox broke through off the Guardians' relievers. Beebe is the fourth opening day pitcher since 1901 to make at least 12 starts and not have a win before June 1st. Everyone in Boston's lineup had at least one hit as it finished with 12. The New York Yankees scored 13 runs in an inning for the first time in nearly 21 years as their first 12 batters in the third reached safely against an overwhelmed pitching staff for the Athletics. The totals in the inning were staggering as the Yankees had 11 hits and 4 walks. They sent 18 batters to the plate and faced 75 pitches during the most productive inning since scoring 13 runs in the eighth against Tampa Bay in June of 2005. New York would go on to win the game 13-8. There will be a first-time women's champion at the French Open this year with two Ukrainian players among the top contenders. Marta Kozduk, undefeated on clay this season, reached the quarterfinals by defeating four-time champion Iga Swiatek. Kozduk will face fellow Ukrainian Elena Svitolina next, ensuring a Ukrainian woman will be in the semifinals for the first time in the professional era. And Denny Hamlin won last night's Cracker Barrel 400 at the Nashville Super Speedway in Tennessee. Hamlin took the lead from his Joe Gibbs Racing teammate Christopher Bell in the last lap and a half of the race to claim his first win at the 1.33-mile concrete oval. I'm Kyle Rickey, WINY Sports.

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0: your smiling face. What a great song. James Taylor from WINY. Hey, that's it for the morning show. I got to go. Had a great time here today. Faye, did you have a good time today?
1: Yes, I did.
0: You think you'll come back next week?
1: Of course.
0: You like us, don't you?
1: I do.
0: We like you, too. All right. We're going to say happy birthday to Bernice Bednarz from Thompson. 103 years old. Isn't that amazing? Her birthday was yesterday. They had a big party. Went till all hours. Oh, they got crazy. Lots of love from your family and friends. Bernice Bednarz from Thompson, happy birthday to you. An anniversary, 30 years today. Happy anniversary to Dr. Mark Cerrone and attorney Kate Cerrone from Pomfret. Yeah, married 30 years. God bless you. And many more happy years together. That's really good stuff. All right, John Mahan, final week. The final week of John Mahan. He has open phone lines this morning. You can call him between 9 and 10. Give him a call. I'd love to hear from you. And I think you know the drill for the rest. Please spread love, kindness, and respect in our community. I'll love you right back. Have a great day. See you tomorrow.

0: hands. You know, we've been training Sydney since last week, and I know that we have another announcement to make now. So it's a good feeling to know that shoes are being filled with people who are very good at what they do.
1: Sydney is amazing, too.
0: Absolutely.
1: She's doing a great job. And, again, she'll be doing the afternoon news. She's training in the morning, too, because we need everyone to know how to do everybody's job, which is a smart way to train people. So she's hanging with us in the morning, but she'll be doing the afternoons. And you heard her last week. I hope you heard her because she's very good. And she's working with Isaac this morning. And so another voice you'll be hearing this week to work with you is Gary Wilcox. And Gary has been your fill-in host for how many years now, Gary? What?
2: Been 2.5, 3 years, yeah. I believe I've been filling in for you. You did a lot of vacations, that's all I know.
0: Yes, Gary has filled in for several of my vacations, and he also likes to pop in from time to time, even when he's not getting ready for one of my vacations, just to, you know, explain how he feels about various different subject matters. I've always admired how knowledgeable you are when it comes to foreign policy. Gary, you're like our foreign policy guru, among other things that you're very knowledgeable about. And some of my favorite shows have been the ones where you're sitting in the room with me and we all kind of bounce off of each other. It's really good chemistry.
2: It's fun and exciting to do that because I think it gives the audience a different perspective. It's like they're listening in a conversation, and that always works out well. So
1: I met Gary years ago when I was a gym rat at Midtown Fitness and going to the gym 4 days a week, and I would bump into Gary. And after working out, we'd just, you know, kind of hang over a exercise machine and have these great chats. You're a very good conversationalist. And
2: you remember that. Now, that had to be... That had to be
1: 2015,
2: 14?
1: It had to be 10 years ago, maybe.
2: Something like that.
1: Sure. And that's when I really first kind of got to know you. Of course, you graduated in Karen's class, too, from Killingly High, class of 78.
2: Yeah, that was a great class. A great class.
1: Which is good. So, yes, Gary will be taking over for the talk show. There may be additional announcements to come later this month as well. Stay tuned for that. But we are just delighted that Gary is available. You've done a great job filling in for John. For I didn't realize it's been that long too, and you know, it's hard to find a good fill-in host, and you've been just a very, very dependable and excellent fill-in host. So that was a pretty easy decision to make for all of us here at WINY, and we feel really good about it. And and again, Gary, thank you for saying yes, and thanks for joining us in a bigger role.
2: Thanks for the opportunity
1: here at WINY, and you're going to do a great job. All right, I'm gonna get out of your way. Okay.
0: Well,
1: all right,
0: Gary, it's great to know that the show is going into some good hands, and we're going to continue training with Gary this week because he's never done the show yet with the new system
2: with
0: that
2: the
0: we
2: new
0: have.
2: System. And if I have agita over anything, it would be the new system. You know, getting on the air and talking, and that comes pretty naturally. I'm a natural conversationalist, if you will, but my memory, my short-term memory with ADHD kind of belittles me here, and when I got to learn all these new controls. But I'm happy to be here. I hate to see you go because I've enjoyed, I've also enjoyed a lot of the shows that we did back and forth. You know, we pick a topic, we kind of run with that, or people would just call in with whatever they wanted. But it's been an exciting day, and I think you leaving, you know, it reminds me of when Mike Brunetti was here. It's like you guys are like the inner core of the radio station, so to speak. But with every opportunity, you know, you gotta take what you can grab, you know, to make the best of your life. So I look forward to this week, and I look forward to you becoming a great speech pathologist.
0: Well, thank you, Gary. And you know what? Speaking of this show, because I always say, the host is important, right? But the callers make the show.
2: They do.
0: And we have a couple of them lined up now. So I think we're going to jump right into that. Good morning. You are on the air.
3: Hi, Sean.
0: Hello.
3: Hi. This is Paul Paquin.
0: Hey, Paul.
3: And, you know, I've been listening to your show every single day, and I think you are a very good moderator.
0: Thank you.
3: And

0: You know, I do have trouble speaking at times.
1: Sorry.
0: I do have, you know, there is some consonants that I can't say. But I've been going up to Yukon, and I thought I did when I was there, you know, I would say maybe five, that I couldn't even talk. Mm. I mean, I could talk, but it would take me a long time, you know?
1: Yeah.
0: And I finally decided to call you, Yukon, and now I can hold on to a conversation. I can order all the food into a restaurant. And, you know, by going up to Yukon, they want me to talk a lot. And the more I talk, the easier it is.
1: Well, that is absolutely true. I think, like anything in life, the more that you practice and the more you get comfortable with something, you are able to perform in such a way that your skills develop, and that can be anything from speaking to whatever the particular skill is that we happen to be talking about. So I got to agree 100%. That makes a lot of sense.
0: Oh, yes. And I also gave a presentation to 75 girls.
1: Oh, wow.
0: And that went along very good. But the main thing is don't talk too fast.
1: Yeah.
0: Take your time. You use some cancellations. Use an easy answer. And if the people don't want to listen to you, then they're not even worth talking to. And I really enjoy going up to you. Yukon, they have a wonderful speech pathologist up there. Mm. It's all gradual, it is. And one semester, I'll probably have one graduate. The other semester, I'll probably have another one, you know?
1: Yeah.
0: And I learned a lot of stuff. Well, you know how they're always coming out with brand new technology.
1: Yeah.
0: And in conclusion, I just wish you that I really enjoy talking, listening to your show, and I wish you good luck in speech pathologies.
1: Well, thank you so much, and I wish you lots and lots of luck as you continue your journey. You know, anything in life where you seek to improve upon your skills, could be talking, could be singing, could be dancing, could be whatever it is that you're looking to improve.
0: Yeah.
1: It's a lifelong journey. I can always improve my speech. Anybody can. Whatever it is that you're looking at in life, you can never be completely content and say, I'm done learning. There's always a journey ahead of you. There's always a way to keep getting better. And I think that if we all look at life like that, it's amazing the things that we can do.
0: Oh, yes. You know, it's just a matter of practicing. Take your time, and you can say it.
1: Yeah.
0: And, you know, I used to do karaoke.
1: Oh, wow.
0: Now, when I do karaoke, I do not stutter.
1: Oh, that's pretty amazing. You know, it's interesting because I've heard that, you know, that singing and speaking are very different things in terms of, you know, both the muscles that we use and the parts of the brain that we use, and that, you know, when we sing, especially if it's something that's memorized, you know, we have the lyrics memorized, we're activating different pathways than we do when we're thinking about what to say. Same thing if we're reading from a paper, you know, speaking right off of the top of your head is very different from reading. So that is interesting to note for sure about karaoke and how you can sing without stuttering, because you're probably using different pathways, and that's fascinating to know.
0: Yeah, and you know there is 3 million people in the United States. Stutter.
1: There are 3 million people, you said, in the U.S. that stutter?
0: Right.
1: Who are those 3 million people?
0: And ratio between boys and girls is 4 to 1.
1: Okay.
0: 4 boys to 1 girl.
1: So it's more common in boys than girls.
0: Yep.
1: Okay.
0: Yep.
1: That is interesting to note for sure.
0: Oh, yes.
1: Well, I want to thank you so much, Paul, for calling up the show this morning. Really do appreciate it.
0: Okay. And thank you for having me talk to you.
1: Absolutely. Thank you for the call. We appreciate that. And we have several more callers lined up. You know, the phones are pretty busy right now. We're going to take our next one. Good morning. You are on the air.
2: 5 days and counting. I sent Sarge a text about 30 minutes ago saying, I figured today would be the day the new host was introduced. Well, at least Gary Wilcox knows what he's getting himself into, right? Now, okay. John, tell him, okay? A pause for advertisers is a commercial. Gary Wilcox is too old-fashioned. He always calls them station breaks.
1: Okay, all right. So I don't know if there's any preference here as if we call them station breaks or commercials or advertisements, but I don't know. Maybe you have a critic there, Gary. Mr. Tupic doesn't like station breaks. He likes commercials.
3: It's not something I cognitively designed, if you will. It just comes out that way. That's maybe it is old school.
2: Yeah, I think it is. I mean, I remember hearing, you know, I'm tickling 70, Gary. So, you know, I remember listening to radio in my teens and whatever, okay? And, you know, it was always referred to as station break. Whatever, right? You're throwing your age, young man. Right? Hey, a couple other things. I know Paul Paquin, right?
1: Yep.
2: 38 years ago, he tiled my bathrooms and my kitchen.
1: Oh, wow.
2: He was a master craftsman in his day. He was a master craftsman in his trade.
1: Wow.
2: Paul was a magician when it came to installing ceramic tile.
1: And that's what he did, was the installation of tiles and work like that?
2: Yes.
1: Okay, wow. Hey, well, that's really awesome to know about Paul. Absolutely.
2: He was a magician, and I gave him a tall order, okay, in one of my bathrooms. And, man, I couldn't see how he was going to do it, right? And he studied it. And I know he put his pipe in his mouth, and he'd look at it, he'd puff on his pipe, and, you know, he did one hell of a job. Okay, got to keep going. I learned something over the weekend that I should keep as a secret, but it's too funny I have to share. I was not sworn to secrecy, okay? Nor did I tell the person I was going to be sharing this, but I got to share it anyway, okay? I found out what makes Renee tick.
1: Okay.
2: I found out why she is the way she is. You want to know why she is the way she is?
1: Why is that, Mr. Tupic?
2: Renee told me, as a little girl, she went to a Red Sox game with her father, and she got hit in the head by a foul ball.
1: Oh, that's, no. Ouch. That can hurt.
2: That's what she told me. Hopefully Renee calls today, and Renee will pick up on that, right? You have time for a short little bit of politics, or do you want to go on to the next caller? I don't care.
1: Oh, we can do some politics, Mr. Tupic. What do you have on your mind?
2: All right, perfect subject to AP's top-of-the-hour story and Tupic's topic, okay? The protest going on at the ICE detention facility in Newark, okay, started Memorial Day weekend and continued unabated all last week. But look at the support structure these protesters have set up, the size and quality of their tents, the assets they have. They're well equipped. Organizers are handing out hard hats and gas masks. The gas mask reportedly costs $70 to participants. They've equipped so-called medical response teams to aid people that get tear gas or pepper sprayed. These, quote, medics are dressed like you would see in a conflict between countries. T-shirts with medic, first aid, etc. All of this costs money. The question is, who is funding all of this? When is the DOJ going to crack cases like this open with indictments? Now, we've had this conversation many times before. What is a protest protected under the First Amendment, and what is a paid theatrical performance, and do the protections of free speech apply?
1: Yeah, I don't know if there's been any sort of court case that has dealt with the issue if you in some way, shape, or form sacrifice your First Amendment right, so to speak, simply because you're paid. But I wouldn't think that'd be the case, Mr. Tupic, because it would be so hard to enforce, and I think it would open up a whole can of worms that we don't want to deal with. I mean, think about how many celebrities weigh in on various political opinions, and they oftentimes might be paid to show up in a PSA or a commercial of some sort, and you know, all of a sudden, is that no longer protected free speech? If you're getting money from a book deal, let's say you publish a book about a certain philosophy, I don't know, capitalism or socialism or whatever it might be, you're making money off of that. So because you're getting paid, do you no longer have that First Amendment protection? I'm going to lean in the direction that that's an area I don't want to go into. I think that you have your First Amendment protections whether you get paid or not.
2: Well, I know it's a fine line, okay? You know, we have slander laws, we have libel laws, but a pitch. You know, what are these people? You know, the people that speak out, okay? No matter what medium, okay? Back in my day, they were called pitchmen. You're too young to remember Ed McMahon on the couch with Johnny Carson, but Ed McMahon used to pitch Budweiser beer, mm-hmm. Okay? And, you know, he was a paid spokesman. And is there a special category, okay, that pertains to what a paid spokesman can and cannot say? I mean, if a paid spokesman was pitching a defective product, could they be sued? I don't know. Right? Let's leave that open for debate today, okay?
1: All right, Mr. Tupic, really do appreciate the call. We're going to take a commercial break. Stay tuned to WINY 1350 AM as well as 97.1 FM.
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13: Good morning, everyone. The forecast for northeastern Connecticut, mostly sunny today, 65, mainly clear, 45 tonight, and increasing clouds tomorrow, 70 to 75. On Wednesday, sunny, 80 and sunny, 85 on Thursday. Friday's outlook, mostly sunny, warmer, 85 to 90. And looking at the weekend, Saturday, mostly sunny, 85 to 90, partly sunny, low 80 Sunday. This is WINY meteorologist Bill Jackman.
1: And here at broadcast. House 54 degrees.
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1: Good morning and welcome back to the WINY Talk Show. I'm your host, John Mahan. 860-928-1350 or 1-800-246-WINY. That is the number to dial for our open forum. And we have several callers lined up, so we're going to do about 3 minutes per caller. Let's take one of them now. Good morning. You are on the air.
15: Hey, good morning.
1: Good morning. How you doing?
15: Hi, Mike. It's Mike Bogdansky. Hi, guys.
3: Hey, Mike.
15: I wanted to congratulate Gary, my long-term buddy here. Couldn't find a better choice besides John. And, John, I want to thank you for your years of dedicated service to the people of Northeast Connecticut, your intellect, your intuition, your personal growth year after year has been fantastic, and you're going to be a hard act to follow, but, you know, Gary's a great choice.
1: Well, thank you so much, Mike, and I got to agree 100%. I know that the show is absolutely in good hands with Gary, and I'm definitely going to be looking forward to every talk show host brings unique things to the show. Gary has his areas of expertise, no doubt about it, and I always appreciate, you know, and anything, I always say he's like our foreign policy guru, international policy. He follows that stuff so closely, and I think he really excels in that, as well as a number of other areas, and yeah, he's going to be definitely a very, very valuable asset to this talk show, so I think that it's got a bright future ahead.
15: I hope if you ever have an extra morning that you're available, you'd come in and sit in with Gary, because I think some of the best shows were the ones where you two combined forces to be able to discuss topics. I think you played off each other really well. I think, you know, you had a couple different opinions, but that's, of course, what makes it interesting, and you guys brought a really good dynamic to the morning show.
1: Thank you, Mike. And, yeah, that sounds a lot of fun. Maybe that's something I'll do from time to time, because those were some of my favorite shows as well.
15: So if Gary was your backup, now who's going to be Gary's backup? That's what I want to know.
1: Oh, I think that announcement's probably going to come at a later date. So we'll definitely update people, or I say will. I don't know that it will be this week necessarily, but I know that, you know, we're looking into all of that for sure.
15: Well, I want to wish you both the best of luck. Looking forward to more great shows in the morning with Gary.
3: Thanks, Mike.
1: Thanks, appreciated. Mike. Really do appreciate the call. We're going to take our next caller now. Good morning. You are on the air.
16: Yeah, I agree with the other caller, 100%.
1: Well, thanks, Sarge.
16: Hey, not a problem.
3: The Sarge.
16: Yeah. But the caller beforehand, the way he spoke is the way I spoke after my stroke. And it was due to a good speech pathologist system that I could talk like this now.
1: Wow.
16: They gave me the tools, and it worked.
3: Well, you speak pretty eloquently, so they did a good job with
1: it. I think they did a very good job, Sarge, and it's really amazing what speech therapy can do, because like you mentioned, you had quite a severe stuttering issue, you know, following your stroke, and you're a well above average speaker. You know, it's not like you were just restored to an average speaker's ability. I mean, I think you're an exceptional speaker. So it's really incredible what can be done.
16: It takes work.
1: Yeah.
16: It takes work. I still have issues with I'm tired.
1: Yeah.
16: The issues come out. I still have difficulty getting what's in my mind to say and actually getting it to my mouth to say it. And, you know, then I can talk nice and quick, but when I'm getting to that point, I'll slow way down. You really have to concentrate on the speech.
1: You know, I noticed that about your speaking pattern, Sarge, is you are very precise. You pronounce words correctly. You don't stutter very much at all. You're very easy to understand, which is all great. But you're not somebody who talks especially fast, which is not a bad thing at all. There are a lot of people who talk too fast, and because they're talking too fast, they're stumbling over themselves. You talk at a pretty moderate pace, maybe even a little bit on the slower side, but that's a good thing, I think, compared to speaking very quickly and stumbling all over yourself, because regular people, even who don't necessarily have a pathology of some sort in their speech, if they have the bad habit of speaking too quickly, they stumble all over themselves and they're difficult to understand. You speak slowly but clearly, and I think that's really appreciated. I think it works great for radio, you know. I mean, as a caller, your calls work perfectly because of your good speaking habits.
16: Well, thank you. I worked hard at it. No doubt about that. And, I mean, if you were to meet my oldest daughter, you would see some serious fast speech.
1: Wow.
16: That girl she can vomit words like you wouldn't believe. And she's a school teacher.
1: Yeah, and some people can speak fast and accurately, and that's truly amazing. People who are rapid fire with their speech, and they're speaking correctly, they're not stumbling over themselves, but only a few can do that. I don't know, maybe it's just a natural ability some people have.
16: I mean, she's amazing, you know, what she does, because, you know, she works with kids that are in, you know, lower grades, elementary. But the big part is these are kids who are in the school because they were given up by their family and now work to the state, or they committed crimes and they're confined to the facility. And it's a lockdown school, so there's more challenges there than your normal school would have.
1: Yeah. And Sarge, I hate to cut the conversation off, but we have so many callers lined up right now, but thank you so much for the call. Really do appreciate it. We are going to take our next caller. Good morning. You are on the air.
17: How you doing?
1: Hey, I'm doing very well. You?
17: Not bad. If you don't mind, I'd like to talk more about you.
1: Okay, sure.
17: You last conversation, I think you said it's going to take you at least another year or two before you become a speech pathologist?
1: Yes, it certainly will. Yes, that is correct.
17: So, are you attending a college or a correspondence course? Or?
1: Nope. I kind of do one thing at a time, so I'm still giving this show and my job as news director here and training, which is recently in the past couple of weeks, been a big part of it too. My 100%, and I'm taking a little summer break, and then I'm looking into schools and looking to do just some jobs on the side. This is going to be something that takes some real effort long term. Like I said, you know, you mentioned a year or two, really, 2 years, basically, because we're talking about a master's degree, and right now I have a bachelor, so looking to go from 4 year to 6 year, so it's going to take 2 years. And the reality is that, yeah, I'm going to be looking at doing some odd jobs over the course of the next couple of years as I work through school. And that might include everything from Uber and DoorDash to some part-time jobs. I mean, I live in Norwich, so there's an abundance of things to do and places to work. I'm not looking at anything in the immediate future that's big and in some way, shape, or form, really, what's the word I'm looking for, glamorous or anything like that, just looking to work through college again.
17: I understand that. So are you planning on going to a local college, or do you plan on relocating?
1: I'm not planning on relocating for this. I'm definitely looking at local and or online opportunities, and I'm going to do a deeper dive into that in the coming weeks. As I mentioned, and I know a lot of people, I am very much a one thing at a time kind of a person. So I'm still giving WINY my all for the next 5 days. And after that, my wife, we're actually going to be going on a little bit of a vacation next week to the Erie Canal and some other places in New York that she's always wanted to go to. So we're going to do that, do a little bit of traveling, take some time off. I do have some a couple of paid vacation weeks at WINY still left over that I'm going to be using at the start of next week, basically. And I'm kicking back a little bit, not forever, obviously, but just taking a little break and then looking into schools. But I'm doing one thing at a time. That's kind of my approach.
17: There's nothing wrong with that. So what kind of work does your wife do, if you don't mind? Is she a teacher or something? Or?
1: She works at TJ Maxx.
17: So between the two of you, you got at least probably 2 weeks vacation to go out and enjoy yourself, which you should do.
1: Yeah.
17: But I was just wondering if you had planned on doing a local thing or a correspondence thing, and if you were planning on working in the area or relocating.
1: I'm not planning on relocating for speech-language pathology. I think there's a lot of opportunities in Eastern Connecticut. You don't have to go far. Every school pretty much utilizes them. Every nursing home, the list goes on and on. Hospital, not that we have a ton of hospitals, but we have a few, hospitals in Eastern Connecticut. And I live in Norwich. I'm not afraid to commute. We know that because I commute 40 minutes one way every day. So I don't think I'll have any issue finding work as a speech-language pathologist in the Eastern Connecticut area.
17: And if you don't mind, working in a warehouse, there's plenty of them around here, you could make a living until you decide what college and where you plan on working.
1: I worked in warehouses. I did 12-hour shifts. I can do that type of work. I worked fast food. I worked at McDonald's for over a year. I was cooking the hamburgers. I do what it is to get by. I'm definitely not afraid of that type of work.
17: Yeah. All right. Well, hey, what about your new replacement? What kind of a history does he have? Does he want to be able to do this for the next 20 years, or is this a stepping stone to something else?
1: Are you talking about my replacement, Gary Wilcox, or Sydney in the newsroom?
17: I didn't realize there were going to be two people involved.
1: Yep, there are two people involved. I know that Sydney studied to be a journalist, and she has recent experience as a restaurant manager, so kind of a career change, but she studied for journalism. So I think this is a really exciting opportunity for her. And, Gary Wilcox, I know if you've been listening to the show for a while, I think you're probably familiar with him. He fills in usually when I go on vacations, and he also joins me sometimes, and we kind of co-host the show together. So that is who will be filling in, or I should say taking over now, actually, for me as of the end of this week.
17: Oh, that's cool. It sounds like you got your stuff together. The next hour, I plan on going back to my technology. Science is the name of the devil. And I'll let you get back to another caller.
1: All right. Thank really do appreciate the call. Thank you so much.
17: Thank,
1: We have more callers lined up. Let's take another one now. Good morning. You are on the air.
18: Good morning, John.
1: Hey, good morning, Paul. How you doing?
18: Not bad, not bad. So I keep going back to this speech to the diplomatic corps in January by Pope Leo the 14th. And this is an article, I'll just read it short. Equally striking is the Pope's sustained critique of contemporary cultural pathologies, particularly the corruption of language and the distortion of human rights. He observes that language is increasingly deployed as a weapon rather than a vehicle for truth. And then it goes on. It's interesting in, you know, because this is apropos to your conversation you're having this morning about people's difficulties. And the other day, of course, I brought up the more psychological consequence of maybe trauma or stroke or whatever, and how that differs from the consequence of bullying and being told to shut up and being told to leave the country if you don't like it. This is all pathologies that are used consistently and reliably. You know, in hard science, we look at quantifying social pathologies through reliability of we're talking about research and how you know your chosen line of work to be to come is very much reliant on one set of prescriptions or resolutions to people's inability to speak. And it's very limited. It's just my opinion that it's limited. And what happens is you get and along with the research that was done by the Vatican and the Pope, along with this information, you know, there's a lot of academic research, but it's a different way of looking at people's reluctance or inability to voice their concerns because they are afraid of being attacked, and they're afraid or in fear of maybe their family and the consequences of exclusion. And, you know, just fast forward to the Pope's encyclical, Magnifica, and how he talks about AI using data to exclude people from medical care. That's the one big thing. And other life-saving or life-supporting programs or consideration. So it comes full circle. You know, I am trying to be specific in drawing the connections because I feel powerful about it. You know, I have a family member who had speech issues, and we were only less than a year apart. And my sister has always been the one in the family that has the most motivation and the most drive and determination to overcome that disability. So I've learned at an early age, despite my side-offs and my remarks about the profession, and deservedly so because of this one way of looking at things. So breaking through. So the question,
1: Paul, I have a question. Well, okay, you can ask the question to me first. Yeah, yeah, please go ahead. Yeah.
18: So how do you bring into your new career this different way of looking at you know, speech pathologies, considering what I've just said.
1: Well, Paul, that was going to be my question to you, just worded in a different way. I'm not sure I understand. Can you just sort of succinctly explain what your critique is, what your concern is about speech-language pathology? Because you've mentioned this a couple of times, just very straightforward. I know you were trying to explain something to me. I don't think I grasped it. So just straightforward, what's your criticism of the
18: field?
1: Easy.
18: Now, I repeated myself today.
1: Well, Gary, am I alone? Let me ask Gary Wilcox. Hold on a second, Paul. Gary, can you describe for me what is Paul's critique of speech-language pathology? What's his concern?
3: Well, he's saying it's being weaponized. My take is he's saying it's being weaponized to hold people out of things. He kind of dribbled into AI and said they're using that against people. But I think his concept, from what I'm gathering, is that he wants to ask your opinion on how you could help change some of that and use speech correctly for truth.
1: I don't understand.
18: Recognize it. Why don't you just both come out and say you don't recognize that there are social pathologies, i.e., the Pope's statements, and it's right verbatim. He talks about pathology, not so much limited in speech pathology, but the pathology.
1: Well, I'm not dealing with the Vatican. I don't know why that has anything to do with what I'm looking at.
18: Can I finish? Of limiting people's speech. So people's speech in this country, culturally, is limited through not only a technique of exclusion, but also the insertion into conversations factually wrong.
1: Speech language pathology, Paul, doesn't have anything to do with teaching people what to say or not say in terms of censorship.
18: Now you're piling on, John, in the sense that
1: Paul, I don't understand. That's not what speech language pathology deals with.
18: You're not letting me finish. You're classifying my words as speech pathology, but it's social pathology that controls in a lot of cases.
1: That's not what I'm studying. I'm not studying social pathology. I'm not studying social pathology. I'm not looking to get into it.
18: In my opinion, that sort of behavior, cultural behavior, affects people's speech and their ability to come out with words because they fear being attacked or targeted by these right-wing nuts that infiltrate media, and it is a stereotype, I admit, but there
3: you don't think that happens on both sides, Paul?
18: Society to exclude people, and they use language as an exclusionary tool.
1: Yeah, Paul, I'm done with this because it has nothing to do with what I'm studying. I'm not studying political science. I'm not studying social pathology. I'm not studying censorship. I'm looking to study speech-language pathology. This deals with issues like stuttering and stammering and things of that nature. It does not have anything to do. I'm not teaching people what to say or not to say in terms of political
3: views. He makes some valid points, but the problem is he only directs it at one side, and I find the left does it, the right does it. It just shouldn't be done, period, but yet we still have both sides opposing, and the other side says they only do it, and the other side says they only do it, and it's kind of a quagmire. But I thought I paraphrased what he was asking fairly well there.
1: I'm glad that you paraphrased it, Gary. What it's still not clicking for me is, what does speech language pathology have to do with political science? Or because a speech language pathologist doesn't teach people what to say or not say in terms
3: Correct.
1: Of their political beliefs. It just seems irrelevant to me. It's not what I'm going to be dealing with. That's what confuses me, is you're asking me how am I going to balance this. I don't know if there's anything to balance. I don't think that it's going to be part of what I'm doing. So, I mean, that's my response. But we're going to take a commercial break at this point. Stay tuned to WINY 1350 AM as well as 97.1 FM. We have more calls when we come back. Stay tuned.
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1: Good morning and welcome back to the WINY Talk Show. I'm your host, John Mahan. Let's take our next caller now. Good morning. You are on the air. You have about a minute.
2: Oh, good morning, John. It's Renee O from Thompson.
1: Hey, Renee. How you doing? Yeah, I'm doing
2: good,
1: great.
2: Good. I had to call in because Gary's in. Gary Wilcox is in, so I'm looking forward to seeing.
3: Hi, Renee. We were just talking about you, actually.
2: Really?
3: Yeah, between John and I.
1: We were talking about Mr. Tupic's story about you getting hit in the head with a foul ball.
2: That's why I was going to comment on that. And what happened was the ball didn't bop off my head. I went to go grab it. And with the velocity, with my two hands, I didn't have my mitt. I used to play softball when I was 8 and didn't have my mitt with me to the ball game. So I grabbed the ball with both my hands, and the velocity of the ball kind of hit me. But I didn't get just bopped off the head. I caught it, and it kind of hit me. So
1: Renee, I'd love to keep chatting. Please call back during the second hour if you'd like. But we're all out of time for this first hour. Stay tuned to WINY, 1350 AM, as well as 97.1 FM.
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8: AP Washington correspondent Sagar Magani reports this time the warning is coming from overseas.
9: The world is getting more uptight about lending money to the U.S. The Iran war's energy spike has seeped into the price of bonds that help fund the American government. Interest rates on a 10-year U.S. Treasury note are up about 0.5% since the war started. The budget deficit is roughly $1.8 trillion. The president's tried to assure Americans he has a plan to trim it, in the past pointing to tariff revenues, DOGE spending cuts, and other things. Last week, he said Vice President Vance's fraud task force is finding massive savings.
10: You know, if he does really great, we'll have a balanced budget without having to do anything.
9: Economists say those promises are unlikely to deliver, and deficits are expected to grow over the next decade. Sagar Magani, Washington.
8: Israel's government ordered strikes on the southern suburbs of Beirut today. Israeli Prime Minister Benjamin Netanyahu and Defense Minister Israel Katz said the decision stemmed from Hezbollah's repeated violations of the ceasefire and the, quote, attacks against our cities and citizens. Hezbollah agreed to halt attacks on Israel when the ceasefire was signed in mid-April, but resumed following Israeli strikes in Lebanon that Israel characterized as self-defense. In Colombia, pro-Trump lawyer Abelardo de la Espreya pulled ahead in the country's race for the presidency in the first round of elections over the weekend. But the second-place finisher, progressive Senator Iván Cepeda, questioned the results of the election without providing evidence. With no candidate taking an outright majority of the vote, the election will head to a second round in June. This is AP News.
11: I am Sydney Zagalella with WINY News, brought to you by Christopher Heights Assisted Living in Webster. A Brooklyn woman was arrested for operating a drug factory after troopers located multiple different types of narcotics in a vehicle last month, according to Connecticut State Police. On May 20th, at approximately 11:30 p.m., troopers from Troop D responded to a possibly unconscious female occupant in a motor vehicle in the area of 12 Center Street in the town of Killingly. Upon arrival was made with both female occupants, and both occupants were alert and conscious during police contact. Police say the female operator was identified from prior involvement for possession of controlled substances. The vehicle being operated was also known to troopers for its involvement with controlled substances in the past. When troopers approached the accused, identified as 34-year-old Jasmine Tyler of Brooklyn, she began making furtive movements, turning away from troopers and frantically pushing unknown items into a bag by her side. Police report that Tyler was in possession of a glass pipe with residue consistent with crack cocaine usage. On the interior of the vehicle were several items of drug paraphernalia in plain view, to include metal picks and glass bongs that had residue as well. Based on these circumstances, it was determined that there was probable cause to search the vehicle. In searching the vehicle, the following was located by troopers: 22 grams of crack cocaine, as well as much other drug paraphernalia. Tyler was arrested and transported back to Troop D, where she was processed and charged with use of drug paraphernalia, two different sale of a narcotic substance charges, operation of a drug factory, and possession of a controlled substance, with this being her third offense. Tyler was released on a $10,000 cash surety bond and is scheduled to appear at Danielson Superior Court on June 4th. Fire crews were able to rescue a young goat who was experiencing what officials call rapidly escalating horn growth in Thompson on Sunday night, according to the Thompson Fire Engine Company. On Sunday, May 31st, at approximately 9:10 p.m., crews from the Thompson Fire Engine Company responded to what officials say can only be described as highly unusual rescue involving a young goat, a utility trailer, and what appeared to be rapidly escalating horn growth situation. Caretakers discovered the young goat wedged within the steel framework of a utility trailer. Despite numerous attempts to free the animal, the situation only became more perplexing. Witnesses reported that it appeared the goat's horns had somehow grown considerably during the ordeal, making escape increasingly difficult and raising questions that local biologists have yet to answer. Firefighters arrived on scene and immediately began assessing the situation while evaluating multiple rescue options. Firefighters ultimately determined that a section of steel angle iron would need to be removed from the trailer to safely free the goat. And using specialized tools, crews successfully removed the obstruction, freeing the young goat. No injuries to the goat or the firefighters were reported, and the rescue was completed successfully. And the town of Killingley announced Friday that Connecticut Water Company, in coordination with the town, will soon begin water main replacement work on Main Street in connecting areas, including portions of Davis Road and Hillside Terrace. Project highlights include replacing aging 10-inch cast iron pipe from 1886 with new 3,800 feet of 12-inch ductile iron on Main Street and North Main Street. Additional work on side streets include Morin Avenue and Stern Street, as well as Davis Road and Hillside Terrace area with a total of 2,200 feet of new pipe and three hydrant replacements and approximately 44 service renewals on Main Street. The goal is to complete the utility work by the end of this year, with final paving and restoration in the spring of 2027. The work schedule will be from 7 a.m. to 4 p.m. Monday through Friday. Motorists should expect lane closures, traffic delays, and possible detours. WINY News Time, 10:06.
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11: Let's take a look at your WINY forecast with meteorologist Bill Jackelman. Today is going to be mostly sunny with a high near 65. Tonight, mostly clear with a low near 45. Tomorrow, increasing cloudiness with a high of 72-75. And tomorrow night is partly cloudy with a low near 50. At Broadcast House, it is currently 54 degrees, and that is the 10 o'clock report brought to you by Christopher Heights Assisted Living in Webster. I am Cindy Zaglilla with WINY News.

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0: Good morning and welcome to the second hour of the WINY Talk Show. I'm your host, John Mahan, and we have Gary Wilcox in training with us. And we're taking your calls for open forum, 860-928-1350 or 1-800-246-WINY. We have several callers lined up. Let's take one of them now. Good morning. You're on the air.
1: Make sure that Gary understands the order of calls.
0: I will try and make sure he understands that there, Charlie. I know that's very important.
2: We got a special button, and it glows, like bright, bright red, like this is an emergency. Charlie's calling it.
1: That's it. So you hit that button to disconnect it. I understand what happens. And make sure you get the throne-like chair. That John has.
0: Yes, I'm sitting in it right now, but to Gary Wilcox will have that honor very soon.
1: I was worried about that. Now, the other thing is, Renee and her rocks, now goats are growing horns faster than they should. She's got to return those rocks.
0: growing horns? Where is this coming from, Charlie? What happened that I missed?
1: News, you don't listen to, you work at a radio station, they actually have news. Talked about a goat getting stuck between a utility trailer and probably a wall.

0: moping, so he's not under my desk today because of, first, the weather. It was cold and damp. And then secondly, he's got to get used to Gary. He'll slowly climb under my desk again to listen to Gary's sage words.
1: I'll try not to do that screechy voice that'll make him go cover his ears.
0: Alfie and I appreciate it. Now, Paul today, this is why DEI is such a bad idea. That is to have a political commissar look at all activities in light of DEI. That was a problem, and still a problem in Cuba, but a problem in communist Russia and in Nazi Germany and fascist Italy. That everything had to be in light of interpreted in the light of the political ideals.
2: Mm.
0: And that's why it was so good that we've gotten rid of DEI, because we don't need political commissars looking at speech pathology so that you would everything has to be in light of the politics rather than the science.
2: Yeah, I mean, I think that politics and science can certainly be kept separate the vast majority of the time, Charlie. Yeah,
0: something like speech pathology has at least probably 100 years old, or maybe longer, as a science. And of course, I recommend, if you are looking at schools, my old alma mater of UConn. It's cheaper than other solutions. It's there for your because you're going to have to do some practice. I need speech pathology some training.
2: I can give you a discount, Charlie.
0: Okay, I appreciate that, John. Though I'm worried about holes all over Norwich opening up. So I'm concerned. But that's my suggestion. And travel. Pam and I last night were thinking about things that you can't do anymore. That we just lucked out. Like, you can't climb the Tower of Pisa anymore.
2: Oh, okay. Yeah.
0: You can't walk by 10 Downing Street anymore. They put a gate there, so you can only look through the gate to see it.
2: I guess there are always new attractions opening up around the world, and there are also old ones that are, either closing down or placing restrictions and limitations on them.
0: It's harder and harder to see things, but travel. That's my sage advice, and you don't have to stay at the King George V Hotel in Paris. Mm. Go to Paris. There's lots of reasonably priced rooms in Paris. Great
2: sure.
0: restaurants that are may not have a Michelin star, but they're great places. Go eat where the local people eat, and just go and travel. We've never planned a trip. We've always just instantly, like, at one time the pound dropped down to a dollar parity. I got a call. We're leaving for London tomorrow.
2: Oh, wow.
0: And it's the only, it's the way to travel. People put too much planning and travel. So you miss things. And, of course, if you were coming up to northeastern Connecticut, if you did planning, you would miss the Winnie Ramblers. And, of course, Gary now is the head scoutmaster of the Winnie Ramblers.
2: Charlie, really do appreciate the call. We do have more callers lined up. Good morning. You are on the air.
3: Hey, John, Gary, it's Renee again. How you doing?
2: Hey, Renee, doing very well. Hey, I forget if I mentioned this to you. I might have via text, but I might not have said it on air yet. That was an absolutely delicious pastry. Thank you
3: good.
2: So much.
3: That's Polish. That is definitely from my childhood. Mm. No, that wasn't frozen from my childhood. What I'm saying, my grandmother and my aunt used to make that all the time. It's called Babski bread. And you can only get them we have a couple little, in Webster, where I'm originally from, we have a couple little Polish mini markets, whatever.

0: And that's where I got one, got the bread from. So I thought you would enjoy that. So you are very welcome. Glad you enjoyed it.
1: And Renee, I want to mention this as well, because so many people have been, I mean, I wasn't expecting gifts, and thank you to everybody who, I got a very generous gift from Ed as well. Ed, if you're listening, I sent him an email, but I just want to make sure everybody should know Ed's an extremely generous guy. And let's just say he got a gift card for my wife and I that will be able to afford us a very nice dinner for two at 85 Main. So we are looking forward to that.
0: Wonderful.
1: And thank you so much, Ed. That was
0: wonderful.
1: So nice, and really appreciate that. You guys really are all family.
0: Yeah, I know, John. I'm really going to miss you and Stephanie. But you guys are still going to go on the hikes, right?
1: Yes, Ed. Please keep us in the loop on the hikes. Gary, you, Renee, Sarge. I mean, most of you guys have my number. So I won't be completely out of the loop, and we want to go on some more hikes. Yeah.
0: Yep, and I'm like, I'm always at you at the beginning with Sarge, I'm at the end with Stephanie, I'm all over the place on the hike, so anyway, yes, as far as me, I talk very quick, I'm always like, you know, and I'm also moving a lot, and in fact, I have two black eyes right now, because I had a fall last Tuesday. I was coming up, I had three steps to get on my front door. I have three wooden steps, and then I tripped on one of the steps, and we had a cement concrete slab, and I hit both my eyes, well, under my eyes, and I have, this is last Tuesday. And I ended up putting tons of makeup on because I couldn't go to work. I mean, I think Gary would know this. Remember the old cigarette commercial? Was it Tarrington commercial? I'd rather fight than switch. Remember the person that had the dark circle with the black eye? Well, I had two of those.
1: Oh, no.
0: But it's because I'm always, my mother would always tell me, Renee, slow down and pick up your feet. Do I stop? Do I listen? No, I don't. And that's why I'm very fast. I talk very quickly. And I'm the same way. I'm all over the place, you know, try to get everything done. So, so I got to slow down a little bit.
1: You know, you're a fast talker, Renee, but you're a clear talker. I never have a hard time understanding what you're saying.
2: You're not rambling.
1: Yeah.
2: let's say.
1: Yeah, okay. You're a good speaker.
0: Okay, ramble on. Okay, thank you so much. That means a lot to me because, I mean, I do speak quickly, but I'm glad I can get my point across. And, and I think that's all I needed to say.
1: Well, thank you so much, Renee, for the call. Really do appreciate it. We have several more cars lined up. Let's jump to the next one now. Good morning. You are on the... Oops. That was not correct. Good morning. You are on the air.
3: Yeah. I want to say that science is the name of the devil. Look at what he is doing to us today, just with our data centers. Those data centers use so much electricity and so much water that it's creating high energy costs and droughts. But it's supposed to be the greatest thing. We need 6G. We need his data centers to make everything run so smoothly. When in fact, all he's doing is killing us and causing us problems, and it's going to be controlling our lives.
1: Well, without technology, without science, you wouldn't even have to worry about electricity. So you say data centers are bad because they use up electricity, but the only reason we have electricity at all in the first place is because of science. We can go back to the days before no electricity if we want.
3: Yeah, I realize that. He's a lying SOB. He said, look at the convenience I can give you. Look at this marvelous little device you can hold in your hand. And you can navigate the world with it. You can talk to anyone on the planet. You can ask it a question, any question, and it will just give you the answer. Isn't that marvelous? It is. It's a miracle. It's like magic. But you know what it didn't tell us? It didn't tell us that you're not going to be able to drop this phone. Everywhere you go, you're going to say, where's my phone? Where's my phone? I need my phone. And people will sit next to each other in a restaurant, and they won't even talk to each other. They'll be looking at their phone while they're waiting for their food. This thing is the worst thing that we could ever ask for. Even though I love it, I mean, I got to say, I pay all my bills with it. I'm talking to you with it. When I go to travel, I navigate with it. It's wonderful. But he's lying, this will be. Doesn't tell you about the side effects. The side effects are you're going to gamble your life away. You're going to so much porn, it's going to ruin your life. You're going to be so dependent on it that when we finally flip the switch and say, now we own you, you're not going to buy anything unless you get the mark.
1: I think we got to be strong as human beings, and we need to take the attitude that we all have control over our own lives and our own destinies. So if you're somebody who has a problem with the phone in regard to whatever it might be, whether it's video games or gambling or pornography or whatever it is you're doing all day on your phone that is addictive to you, you got to have strength and willpower to give it up, because this has existed throughout all of history. I mean, the idea that somebody is addicted to something, you know, whether it be drugs or alcohol, or whether it be prostitution or pornography, or whether it be gambling, you know, all these sorts of things, you know, for thousands of years have always existed as addictions that human beings have either struggled with or just decided, I'm going to avoid this altogether, and I'm not even going to dip my toes in this because I know that it's either evil or wrong or addicted, depending on what exactly we're talking about and your religious and moral attitude to it. But we got to be strong as human beings. I think that we have to have personal responsibility. I don't like the attitude of, well, it's not my fault, it's the phone's fault, it's the technology. I mean, take a hammer to your phone if you can't handle it. I mean, you got to be willing to give things up if you realize they're destroying your life. That's the only way out of an addiction.
3: And the guy and Satan knows that. That's why they have police departments that have vice as their main control, their main division, because it's all of our addictions, gambling, prostitution, whatever. That is no, as human nature, we're only human. We can't put our phone down. Can you leave your house right now without your phone?
1: Could I leave my house? I mean, sure I could, but I wouldn't want to.
3: Yeah. Exactly.
1: I wouldn't want to, no.
3: You don't realize how much you need it until you don't have it. And then when you have that stupid question, what is that thing called on the pharaoh's chin? What is that? You know, you got to ask your phone and it's going to give it to you. It's wonderful. But it's the worst thing that happened to mankind. And now that they got that 6G and they want to have data centers everywhere, all that is part of the chain that's going to lock you to the Satan. He is going to control you, and there's no way you can break it.
1: What would you advise people to do? Would you say, ideally, that we shouldn't get phones at all, that we should just, I don't know. I mean, what you're describing sounds almost a lot like the Amish, and there are some other Christian groups where they shun technology. Yeah, I mean, is that how people should live, is without modern technology? Should they live simpler lives like the Amish? Is that what you believe in?
3: If we are going to have this type of technology, then I think we should have the Amish as our censors. They're going to look at it and say, no, we can't have that. That's just evil. That's just pornographic. That's just, you know, I was watching TV the other day, and I saw two guys doing it on television.
1: Oh, boy. All right. I don't know that we have to get into that specifically, but the idea of the Amish, I don't think the Amish are going to volunteer or even for money, work in the smartphone field. They're not going to sit there and become internet censors. They don't want anything to do with it. They say just get rid of it completely. So I'm not sure that
3: somebody with censorship that would make some sense. When did we get so low in morality that you can allow that on television? And that's only because of technology that we even get to see that, if that's your thing. I can't believe how low we've sunk. We are the great Satan.
1: Well, I really do appreciate the call. It definitely took a bit of a turn that I wasn't expecting there.
2: He's got the old judo Christian kind of thing. You know, it's everything outside of what God wants is Satan. And maybe there's truth to that. Maybe not as much as he's saying, but perhaps there is some truth to it. It makes us all think a little bit. Anyway.
1: But you know, I happen to know that the caller who we just spoke with is a fan of Family Guy, the TV show.
2: And
1: there's all kinds of stuff in there. Yeah, I think that another thing that happens too is when we see something on TV that we don't like, and when I say don't like, I don't just mean morality, just I don't enjoy this. we say, oh, how could anybody watch this? That's horrible. That's disgusting. That's evil, whatever it is. But even if it's something that we know that it's wrong or whatever, like maybe Family Guy or South Park, but we think it's funny, we enjoyed it, we make an excuse. We say, well, this is different. I'm watching it for the comedy. So I think we need to, you know, sometimes take a look at ourselves and realize, yeah, you know, we all enjoy a little, I don't know what the word we could use is smut or whatever, you know, some cheap TV that's got, well, I don't know, it's multi-million-dollar budgets, but you know what I mean. It's just something that you consume and you laugh about jokes that have to do with sex, drugs, alcohol, whatever. And yeah, sometimes it's something where we say to ourselves either, oh, that's titillating, or we say to ourselves, oh, that's funny, or we say to ourselves, oh, you know, whatever. I mean, people love watching mafia films. I mean, I don't know. I mean,
2: I watch quite a few. Yeah. Stories and I know quite a bit about that culture, if you will, and is that evil? I don't know. Or does it teach us history and maybe what not to do? I don't know.
1: I think it all depends on how you look at it, but it's exactly. A very good question. And we have more callers lined up, but we'll take a commercial break first. Stay tuned to WINY 1350 AM as well as 97.1 FM.
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17: Good morning, everyone. The forecast for northeastern Connecticut, mostly sunny today, 65, mainly clear 45 tonight, and increasing clouds tomorrow, 70 to 75. On Wednesday, sunny 80 and sunny 85 on Thursday. Friday's outlook, mostly sunny, warmer 85 to 90. And looking at the weekend, Saturday, mostly sunny 85 to 90, partly sunny, low 80 Sunday. This is WINY meteorologist Bill Jackman.
1: And here at Broadcast House, it's 53 degrees.

0: Good morning and welcome back to the WINY Talk Show. I'm your host, John Mahan. Also have Gary Wilcox on with us. We have a few more callers lined up. Let's take one of them now. Good morning. You're on the air.
1: I was a little off on Renee's foul ball story, but I didn't lie. It was the way I thought I heard it. But then again, why let the truth interfere with a good story?
0: At least you didn't get hit in the head with a toothpick, right?
1: Right. All right. I want to blast someone, right? If Paul had his way, using speech pathology, not only can you teach a person how to speak, but once you get that person's trust, you can indoctrinate what a person should think. Now, Paul wants you to use speech pathology for political indoctrination. Now, the most horrific similar modus operandi is to indoctrinate preschoolers about the LGBTQIA agenda by using Pride Puppy in their reading curriculum. Slip the book in quietly and subtly. The likes of a Miss Rachel will teach the preschoolers to read. When I grew up, the dog was Spot. Dick, Jane, and Spot. Run, Spot, run. See, Spot, run. Okay? But because Dick and Jane are white, they live in a suburban home and have a canine and a pet. That's white privilege. That's bad. We can't teach that in 2026. We have to have equity, and the most promoted way to achieve equity is through so-called socialism. And that's what I think about Paul's idea to use speech pathology to be some sort of social pathology.
0: And it was just so off the charts to me that I didn't know how to respond to it, because it has nothing to do with what I'm looking to get into. I'm not looking to get into political science. I'm not looking to get into, I don't even know what he thinks a speech language pathologist does, but we're not teaching people what to say and think and feel in terms of their politics or their social attitudes. We're not even really focusing on things like word choice and censorship, and you know, it's dealing with people who have issues with making the physical noises that come out of the mouth and the lips and the tongue. It's not what I think Paul thinks it is.
1: I can make a lot of physical noises, and you know, we talked about this once before. I'm pretty damn good at talking fast too, you know.
0: Oh, that is pretty fast. I agree.
1: No, we talked about this one time ago. I don't know if you remember this, okay, but back in the 80s or the 90s, there used to be a Federal Express commercials on, and they were touting using when it absolutely positively has to be there overnight. Use Federal Express, and then they used to have a great commercial that came on at like 20 minutes to midnight, okay? And it was a picture of a package rolling or going around in a baggage carousel at the airport someplace, and the one quick little tagline was, "It's 11:40 p.m. Do you know where your package is?" Well, that's my, you know, that's my quick talking imitation.
0: Hey, pretty good. That was pretty quick there, Mr. Dupic. A few stutters and stammers, but we'll give you a pass because you were talking pretty quickly.
1: All right. You know, hey, I haven't done it in a long time, so I was a little off my game plan, okay? So I appreciate the gentle indulgence, the slight indulgence you gave me.
0: Mr. Dupic,
1: you and Gary, go back to solving the rest of the world's and the rest of the Northeast Corners problems. Okay,
0: sounds like a plan, Mr. Dupic. Thank you for the call.
2: For
0: we'll
2: the call.
0: Take our next caller now. Good morning. You're on the air.
3: Hey, good morning.
0: Hey, good morning, there, Sarge.
3: Again, you got to give me a date sometime on the food.
0: Oh, that's right. We wanted to have ourselves a little picnic. Yeah, we will absolutely keep in touch. It'll probably be, you know, maybe within the first week or so after I'm done here at WINY, just because we have a busy schedule coming up. My wife and I, we're probably going to be going to the Greek festival. It's a tradition that we tend to do every weekend, and I'm also taking her to a couple places, and then we're going on a little vacation next week up around the Erie Canal. So but you know, we will definitely have some sort of a get together. I'll have more time than ever for the next several weeks, so we'll definitely do something. You know, I always enjoy your cooking, Sarge, so it's something I look forward to.
3: No,
0: for sure. Yeah,
3: I'll send you a picture as a reminder from this past weekend, and the big tree that came down into their nice little abode here should be removed by then completely.
0: Nice.
3: The winds were pretty wicked the other day.
0: Oh, yeah.
3: But on the science part, you know, I disagree with it is something from Satan. And, you know, for me, it's kind of personal, because if it wasn't for science, I'd still be dead.
0: It's true. A lot of us would be. More people than we realize would be dead if it weren't for science. Yeah.
3: Because of science, they were able to revive me.
0: Hmm.
3: Not just once, but twice in one day.
2: So, Sarge, I want to ask you this question. So, as far as science goes, my belief is it's how you use it. You can use it for good, or you can use it for evil. And that's that choice comes, you know, from in Christianity, God gives you choices. So you could say it's Satan only if you are swayed by it. And you could say it's free choice if you're doing the right thing. But even if you do the wrong thing, it's still free choice. So I kind of disagreed with that caller when it's all Satan. It's a lot of it is about you.
3: Definitely. I can honestly say if I wasn't here, I mean, I took care of thousands of people as a medic and saved many lives. What would have happened to them if it wasn't for science?
2: For science, right.
3: And for me being here.
0: I think it's important to remember, too, that as the good guys, right, and I think most people would agree in a global perspective that the USA, we're among the good guys, right? I mean, I know people will critique that, but I think in the grand scheme of things, we're not North Korea, we're not Iran, we're not Russia, right? We're the good guys. Well, here's the thing. Even if we decided as a country, and I bring this up with AI, too, if we decide, you know what, I don't like this AI, I don't like this new technology, we're not going to do this anymore. No more AI, no more data centers in the USA. Do you think China and Russia and India and North Korea and all these other countries, Iran, you think they're going to stop? They're going to keep developing their AI and whatever else it is that we decide that we don't want anything to do with. We can't stop. And it's amazing because I see this all the time on Facebook, people calling for an end to AI, ban AI. Well, we can only ban AI in the United States. So what happens when the rest of the world keeps moving forward with AI and we don't?
3: Yeah, you're going to have a problem. I mean, my son, he works on medical software. They develop it. And, of course, now they're developing the AI for it.
0: Hmm.
3: And this thing can go through things a lot quicker than what a human mind can do or what present computers can do. And if it can make a diagnosis that saves somebody's life, it's worth it.
2: Do you think there should be any rules, like if people are using it to manipulate human beings in a or to a certain way to think, should that be left out? Should that be illegal? Where do we control, where do we draw the line in the sand? Because I agree with you. I think, you know, some of the stuff that can be invented is going to be beyond imagination.
3: To me, it's kind of like a firearm. You got to control it. You know, you got to be aware of it. You got to know how to use it. And you got to know when it's unsafe.
2: Yep.
0: And I think it's very similar to computers. And, you know, we saw this when computers and the internet became mainstream in the 90s and early 2000s. We had a little bit of catching up to do with laws about things that were malicious, like viruses and hacking and malware and all that. But, you know, we got them sorted out. And I think we have to do the same thing with AI. I think it's a no-brainer, more or less. You know, there might be some questions about how exactly to learn certain things, but we know the kinds of things that should be illegal to do with AI and often already are illegal. A lot of these laws have already been passed. But yeah, you can't use AI to scam people, right? You can't use AI to hack people. You can't use AI to steal from people. I think
3: or
0: blackmail people. I think it's the common sense things. I don't think that we need to reinvent the wheel. You know, the only new thing that's really come up with AI is some of this issue of AI pornography and people using the likeness of unconsenting people. I think that's the only really new thing that's come up. And we've pretty much banned that already, I think, most states and even the federal. Yeah, didn't Trump sign something? I mean, that was the kind of the one new thing that came up that we, you know, realized, hey, this is kind of a unique problem. And it's been addressed. We as a society, agreed pretty much unanimously, we don't want this. We're banning this.
2: So
3: correct.
2: AI, should it be used for behavioral modifications to human beings? And that's really the big question.
3: Yeah, I wouldn't do that because now you're getting into things like what happened in Nazi Germany. You can usually go ahead and brainwash people to believe a certain ideology.
2: Right.
3: But a quick thing here on a serious nature. Gary, you're invited for the food, too. And also, you're going to have to take over for John on the hikes.
0: Are you a hiker, Gary?
2: I got out of the Marine Corps. I said if I never put a rucksack on and have to walk as fast as I can forward, going with 80 pounds, I would never do it again. So I've kept that obligation.
0: We don't make you carry 80 pounds.
3: No, we don't wear rucksacks.
0: And you don't have to walk as fast as you can either. You can walk at your own pace.
2: The issue I have is I'll ride the bike. When I lift weights fast. I get my cardio that way. And when I walk a certain distance, I have a spasm in the lower left-hand back, and I have to stop. And I stop for 1 minute and sit down. It goes away. Another 250 yards, it's right back. So it's very choppy for me.
3: Mm. Yeah, my wife's the same way. She can only go a certain distance, and then, you know, she's in a lot of pain, relax a wee bit, and sometimes it eases up, and then, you know, she can continue on.
2: Yeah, there's so much Tylenol you can take for that, you know?
3: Yeah, I try to work the pace to that of the slowest person, and that way we don't lose anybody, nobody, you know, really is going to get hurt too much.
0: That is a good thing that he does, because we all do have our own different speeds and pace. And Sarge, really do appreciate the call. I like
2: Sarge's comment on that. It just reminds me of the bear story. You only got to be faster than the slowest guy.
0: That's true, right? We're going to take a commercial break. We have more callers as soon as we come back. Stay tuned to WINY, 1350 AM and 97.1 FM.
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17: Good morning, everyone. The forecast for northeastern Connecticut, mostly sunny today, 65, mainly clear, 45 tonight, and increasing clouds tomorrow, 70 to 75. On Wednesday, sunny 80 and sunny 85 on Thursday. Friday's outlook, mostly sunny, warmer, 85 to 90. And looking at the weekend, Saturday, mostly sunny, 85 to 90, partly sunny, low 80 Sunday. This is WINY meteorologist Bill Jacquemin.
0: And here at Broadcast House, 53 degrees.

0: Good morning and welcome back to the WINY Talk Show. I'm your host, John Mahan, and we have Gary Wilcox on with us as well, the soon-to-be new talk show host at WINY, doing a little training and things like that. We got some more callers lined up. Let's take another one now. Good morning. You are on the air.
1: Good morning.
0: Hey, good morning.
1: Well, you're going to be a hard act to follow with your objectivity and your honesty and your facts. You're quite a person. You're very knowledgeable.
0: Well, thank you. I think Gary's going to do a good job, though. He's a very knowledgeable and objective person, too. But thank you so much for the compliment.
1: Yeah, and I'm curious, that going from journalism to speech pathology, that's quite a change. What enticed you to do that?
0: Well, I have a couple different responses to that. One is I'm not sure it's that much of a change. I have a 4-year degree in communication, and both journalism and speech language pathology are very much fields that have to do fundamentally at their very core with communication. So I think the fact that I'm staying within the area of communication means that I'm doing something in the general sense of things is very similar. Now, that being said, in terms of why I might prefer to move forward with speech language pathology, I think it has to do with the fact that at 35 years old right now, I'm looking for a career opportunity where I'll be able to have a little bit more of a predictable life in terms of my home life with my wife, that sort of thing. And, you know, working shifts at a school or at a nursing facility, at a hospital, that sort of thing, especially when it's a lot closer by, I have a 40-minute commute one way, would open up, I think, a lot more opportunities to just make home life easier than it is right now. I think that what I do every day is a little bit stressful on the home life. You know, it's an all day, every day, all week sort of a thing. And I'm just looking for the next step.
1: Well, that's wonderful. And there's one other thing, too. One colleague talked about the Amish. They're not as isolated as everybody seems to think. I grew up with the Amish in a rural area in Ohio. Now, they're educated up to the 8th grade. The state requires that. But they have cell phones. It's not that they don't have anything electrical, because they don't in their homes. But my brother used to transport them since they can't drive themselves, in a van to their work sites. They're carpenters, and they use the equipment on site. They can use electric saws and all the equipment that's there. If they work on a different farm, they can operate tractors and whatever, but they can't own it or operate it on their own farms. So they're very well part of the community. They're out there. They're not just isolated like a lot of people think.
0: You know, that's a very good point. I'm not an expert on the Amish, but I have heard that there are different sects of Amish throughout the country, some who are very strict and some who are very lenient. Some have electricity, some don't. So I think a lot of times when people think of the Amish, they think of the most extreme, strictest, you know, sects of the Amish. But that being said, you're absolutely right. Amish people, the way you're describing, certainly do exist, those Amish communities that are a lot more integrated with modern society.
2: And they're good businessmen as well.
0: Yeah, absolutely. Mm-hmm. But I do think there are some Amish groups that are very much off the grid. I don't know exactly how much. I'm not an expert, but I know that it can vary quite extremely from one community to the other. Some really are, like, you know, going back in time, you know, no phone, no lights, no motor car, not a single luxury sort of a deal, you know?
1: Yes, that's true. Each one community, they decide what the rules are. And the rules are sometimes flexible, especially for safety. They're allowed to use public transportation for if they're going to a hospital or something or being treated. They use it to go to school. They ride the school buses. I used to ride with them.
0: I'm surprised they don't homeschool in the Amish communities.
1: Well, the state requires an eighth grade education.
0: Yeah, but it could be home. It can be homeschool. I mean, you don't have to go to an actual public school.
1: Well, they could be, but most like to go to the public school and and graduate. You know, with the rest of it. They're mixed in with them. I had a lot of friends who were Amish. You know,
0: they're
1: just part of the community like everybody else.
0: That's really interesting.
1: You know, they have the rules.
0: Yeah, thank you for sharing that with us, because I don't think that I've ever met an Amish person, you know, face to face in real life. So that's really cool that you grew up in a community where you had those interactions and relationships with the Amish. So I appreciate that insight. That is really interesting. We're going to take our next caller now. Good morning. You're on the air.
2: Good morning, gentlemen.
0: Hey, good morning.
3: Morning.
2: John, do you really think there are a lot of Amish parents who are capable of teaching their children science and reading? And
0: I do not know. I do. I am not saying that it is the best.
2: I have met them, John.
0: Okay.
2: Not really. That's not a thing.
0: I mean, seriously, do any of them homeschool?
2: I seriously hope not.
0: Well, I don't actually know any Amish people, so I mean, it almost sounds like you're implying, are they not very, I hate to say this, are they not very well-educated people? You got to be smart to know how to build a barn.
2: Well, a little bit there, yeah, but as far as teaching, arithmetic, English, science. Come on, John.
0: I would not make an assumption
2: well,
0: like that. I don't know them. No,
2: should,
0: no, I'm not going to. No.
3: To ask the caller, does it mean that if you are not publicly educated, you would not know the science? I mean, I guess maybe what you're saying is they don't have access to information.
2: No. If you are Amish and you were brought up Amish for multi-generations, there's the difference, John.
0: I don't know a lot about history of the Amish. If your parent also went through the public school system, you think they'd know the reading and the writing and the arithmetic. Is this relatively new that they started going to the public schools? I don't know. So,
2: All right. The real reason for my call, I want to cover science versus technology. So I'm talking to you on a phone right now, going through your machines there at the radio station. You're listening to me on headphones. The listeners are listening to me over the radio through the airwaves. Some people could potentially be listening to me on the other side of the world, talking on my phone through your radio system into the internet across the world over wires and fiber optics, and then onto their phone. That is technology, not science. So the caller that keeps calling a cell phone or television science is really off track.
3: So you're saying technology is the byproduct of original science.
2: Correct. Science is the hows and the whys of things work.
0: Hmm.
2: So we can't confuse a telephone or a cell phone with science.
0: Well, I think that maybe what the caller might say is that once you start implementing the scientific method, you learn things that almost inevitably lead to the development of technology. So they're very closely interconnected.
2: In some ways, but to label a cell phone as science is just totally missing the boat.
0: I think it's literally incorrect, but I understand what the caller's saying.
2: Now, when we get to AI, now there is a little tiny bit of intermingling here. But you said earlier, John, that AI is not being used to scam people. I forgot your exact
0: language. It is. It's illegal, though, right? Like, we need laws that make it and continue to make it illegal to scam people. Sure.
2: Well, scamming people in general is kind of illegal already,
0: right,
2: whether you're using AI or not.
0: But I'm all for making an additional crime, the use of AI. Sort of like there's a lot of crimes where it's an additional charge if you use a firearm. I'm all for saying, hey, it's an additional charge if you use AI. So it's one thing to scam somebody by claiming, hey, your grandson is in jail. But then if you take the grandson's voice through AI and make the phone call, then you can get another charge on top of that.
2: I don't think we'd need additional charges
0: could.
2: But I want to finish up. Why was Galileo sentenced to home confinement for the last?
0: We have about 5 seconds left, so why was he?
2: because the Pope didn't like the fact that Galileo claimed that the Earth was revolving around the sun.
0: That is what I've heard. Thank you very much for the call. Appreciate it. Stay tuned, WINY, 1350 AM, as well as 97.1 FM.
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5: Now, Iran's paramilitary Revolutionary Guard said that it launched an attack in retaliation that appears to have been a ballistic missile launch targeting Kuwait. People in Kuwait woke up to the sound of missile alert sirens today. It's not clear if there was any damage there, but Kuwait has been targeted repeatedly.
6: It's not clear how close the U.S. and Iran are to extending a ceasefire. Iran is maintaining a chokehold on the Strait of Hormuz. Meantime, oil prices are higher. Israel is ordering strikes on Beirut's southern suburbs as Hezbollah rockets hit northern Israel. Israeli ground forces reach their deepest point in Lebanon in 26 years. A standoff between the White House and the Senate remains unresolved as Republicans return to Washington after defiantly leaving town 10 days ago without passing legislation to fund President Trump's immigration enforcement agencies. There are protests in Kenya over an Ebola quarantine center at a local airbase. There is an Ebola outbreak in Congo. Malina Gegwa is one of the protesters.
7: The military is protecting an American white people quarantine facility for in a country that we don't even have any Ebola. We do not have any history of Ebola here. Why are they not doing it in the DRC?
6: U.S. officials say Americans exposed to Ebola abroad would be sent to the new facility in Kenya. The military says it carried out another strike on a boat accused of smuggling drugs in the Eastern Pacific, killing three men. Hall of Fame wide receiver Raymond Berry has died. As a coach, Berry led the New England Patriots to a Super Bowl in 1985. Raymond Berry was 93. This is AP News.
8: I'm Isaac Bean with WINY News. A wanted Killingly man who has a previous criminal history and a Putnam man were arrested following an active larceny at the Brooklyn Walmart, where several drug paraphernalia was later located last week, according to Connecticut State Police. On Tuesday, May 26th, at approximately 12:20 p.m., troopers from Troop D responded to an active larceny at Brooklyn Walmart, where two males were observed stealing meat and miscellaneous items. The two males bypassed all points of sale and proceeded to flee on foot without paying for any of them. Through an investigation, one male was located by Tractor Supply, and he was later identified as 37-year-old Mark Heath of Killingly. Heath was searched, and the stolen meat items were located inside his backpack. During the search of his person, drug paraphernalia was also located in Heath's front pocket. Heath also provided troopers initially with his wrong name and identification. Once Heath's identification was confirmed, Heath had two active warrants out of the Plainfield Police Department for his arrest. On the other hand, the second male was located at the Brooklyn Walmart parking lot, and he was later identified as 41-year-old Andrew Veltheim of Putnam, where he attempted to flee on foot. Troopers were able to get a hold of Veltheim, who began to resist arrest, and he was brought to the ground where he was detained without any further incident. Veltheim was searched, and unpaid items was found inside his bag, including drug paraphernalia items, with a small clear plastic bag with 26 grams of a white unknown substance suspected to be drugs. Heath was charged with larceny, sixth degree, use of drug paraphernalia, and interfering with an officer or resisting arrest. Plainfield police officers subsequently took custody of Heath from Troop D once processed. Veltheim was charged with larceny, sixth degree, and interfering with an officer or resisting arrest. Both Heath and Veltheim were released on a $2,500 bond and are scheduled to appear at Danielson Superior Court on June 20th at 9 a.m. The annual town meeting to address Killingly's 2026-27 school year budget proposal is scheduled to take place tonight at 7 p.m. in the Killingly High School Auditorium. Town Manager Brian Palaya told WINY that the new education proposal is $100,000 less than the figure which was rejected by the voters at last month's referendum. That brings the new figure to $49.84 million, which is an increase of $1.9 million over the current fiscal year. Palaya said the general government budget that already passed represents a 0.005 mil increase to the local property tax rate. This newly proposed education plan would have an additional impact of 0.41 mils for a total impact of 0.46 mils. That's as opposed to the 0.98 mil increase that was being considered last month. As reported, the $24.61 million general government budget passed at last month's referendum by a vote of 581 yes to 535 no. The earlier $49.9 million version of the school district proposal, however, failed by a vote of 564 no to 555 yes. In Killingly, a public hearing will continue at tonight's meeting of the Inland Wetlands and Watercourses Commission, which begins at 7 p.m. in the Killingly Town Hall to address what was earlier this spring confirmed to be a proposed Amazon warehousing and distribution center at 228 Westcott Road. As reported, the application from Ryan Companies U.S. Inc. is to construct a new warehousing and distribution center totaling more than 1.37 million square feet on a roughly 556-acre assemblage, consisting of about 340 acres for development, including an approximately 76-acre conservation easement, and with around 216 acres proposed to be deeded to the town of Killingly for conservation. The proposed project includes associated landscaping, stormwater drainage improvements, parking, loading spaces, wetland crossing, over 22,000 square feet of wetland disturbance, upland review area activity, and proposed mitigation measures, including just under 17,000 square feet of wetland restoration. WINY News Time, 11:06. Let's take a look at the weather report by meteorologist Bill Jackman. Today, mostly sunny, high near 65. Tonight, mostly clear, low near 45. Tomorrow, increasing cloudiness, highs of mid-70s. Here at Cargill Falls, it's currently 55 degrees. That's the 11 o'clock report. I'm Isaac Bean with WINY News.

We are tackling this Monday, June 1st, with some great music. How about some music from Shawn Mendes? There's nothing holding me back.

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0: It's turning out to be one of her biggest hits. That is Taylor Swift with The Fate of Ophelia. Now, Taylor obviously planning her wedding to Travis Kelce. That is kind of the biggest wedding of the summer, right? Rumor has it that she's getting married in New York City next month in July. Not all the details are known, but I just know one thing. It's going to be a fun wedding, and it's going to be beautiful, and I can't wait to see pictures. I'm hoping that she shows pictures and not keep it so private, but Swifties are probably going to demand that. I'm Andrea Jackson. 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
3: Windham County Weather. Forecast for northeastern Connecticut, becoming mostly cloudy this afternoon with a few showers developing, highs near 70, showers ending after midnight tonight, then remaining mostly cloudy with lows around 50. Mixture of clouds and sunshine tomorrow, scattered afternoon showers with highs 63 to 66. Mostly sunny Tuesday around 70. This is WINY meteorologist Michael Frascione. WINY.
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0: What a great song. That is Daughtry and Home. And listen, there's a lot to look forward to in June when it comes to movies. Masters of the Universe comes out this Friday in Scary Movie 6. Steven Spielberg's Disclosure Day will be released on the 12th, and Toy Story 5 is out on the 19th. Supergirl and the World Cup all start on the 11th. I tell you, it is going to be a fun summer.
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7: Windham County weather. The forecast for northeastern Connecticut, becoming mostly cloudy this afternoon with a few showers developing, highs near 70, showers ending after midnight tonight, then remaining mostly cloudy with lows around 50. Mixture of clouds and sunshine tomorrow, scattered afternoon showers with highs 63 to 66. Mostly sunny Tuesday around 70. This is WINY meteorologist Michael Frascione.
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0: 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It's going to be a busy Monday. We're going to get through it together. On the way, some music from the Goo Goo Dolls.
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1: AP News. I'm Ed Donahue. Oil prices are rising following the latest fighting to threaten the U.S.-Iran ceasefire. The U.S. says it bombed radar and drone sites in Iran. Iran said it targeted American soldiers in Kuwait. Serena Williams says she's returning to pro tennis at the age of 44. Williams played her last match almost 4 years ago.
2: I'm ready to like be a mom and explore a different version of Serena. And technically in the world, I'm still super young, so I want to like have a little bit of a life while I'm still walking.
1: The WTA tournament announced the 23-time Grand Slam singles champion will play doubles at the upcoming Queen's Club Grass Court tournament in London. Tina Peters, the former clerk convicted of taking part in a scheme to chase election conspiracy theories, was released from prison. President Trump successfully pressured Colorado's Democratic governor, Jared Polis, to commute her sentence. Two clear leaders have emerged in California's race for governor tomorrow.
3: California has a top two primary format where all candidates run on the same ballot. That has complicated the governor's race because the number of well-known Democrats running threatens to split the vote. But political analyst Melissa Michelson says it seems that's not going to happen this time.
4: Polls suggest that Javier Becerra has pulled far away from the rest of the field, including Tom Steyer. And on the Republican side, it looks like Steve Hilton is continuing to pull away from Chad Bianco.
3: Voters also decide state and local contests, including L.A. mayor, where incumbent Democrat Karen Bass has several challengers, including former reality star Republican Spencer Pratt. I'm Julie Walker.
1: Congo confirmed close to 300 Ebola cases in its growing outbreak. The WHO's Dr. Tedros Adhanom Ghebreyesus is in Congo.
5: Ebola, caused by the Bundibugyo virus, can be survived with good medical care.
1: This is AP News.
6: I'm John Mahan with WINY News, brought to you by Centerville Bank. The town of Killingly reports that road work will be taking place on Margaret Henry Road starting today. During this time, residents may experience delays, detours, or limited access. The town of Killingly therefore encourages everyone to plan accordingly and allow extra travel time. The work will consist of milling and paving, taking place between the hours of 7 a.m. to 6 p.m. Monday through Friday. The town of Killingly thanks the public for its patience while these local improvements are made. A Brooklyn woman was arrested for operating a drug factory after troopers located multiple different types of narcotics in a vehicle last month, according to Connecticut State Police. On May 20th at approximately 11:30 p.m., troopers from Troop D responded to a possible unconscious female occupant in a motor vehicle in the area of 12 Center Street in the town of Killingly. Upon arrival, contact was made with both female occupants, and both occupants were alert and conscious during police contact. Police say the female operator is identified from prior involvement for possession of controlled substances. The vehicle being operated was also known to troopers for its involvement with controlled substance activities in the past. When troopers approached the accused, identified as 34-year-old Jasmine Tyler of Brooklyn, she began making furtive movements, turning away from troopers and frantically pushing unknown items into a bag by her side. Police report that Tyler was in possession of a glass pipe with residue consistent with crack cocaine usage. On the interior of the vehicle were several items of drug paraphernalia in plain view, to include metal picks and glass bongs that had residue consistent with crack cocaine usage as well. Based on these circumstances, it was determined that there was probable cause to search the vehicle. In searching the vehicle, the following was located by troopers: 22 grams of crack cocaine, 12 grams of psilocybin mushrooms, 0.7 grams of powdered fentanyl, 50 milliliters of liquid fentanyl, various other items of drug paraphernalia such as picks, pipes, and bongs, all having residue consistent with crack cocaine usage, scales, and excess cash. Tyler was arrested and transported back to Troop D, where she was processed and charged with use of drug paraphernalia, two different sale of narcotic substance charges, operation of a drug factory, and possession of a controlled substance, with this being her third offense. Tyler was released on a $10,000 cash surety bond and is scheduled to appear at Danielson Superior Court on June 4th. a wanted Killingly man who was has a previous criminal history, and a Putnam man were arrested following an act of larceny at the Brooklyn Walmart, where several drug paraphernalia were later located last week, according to Connecticut State Police. On Tuesday, May 26, at approximately 12:20 p.m., troopers from Troop D responded to an active larceny at the Brooklyn Walmart, where two males were observed stealing meat and miscellaneous items. The two males bypassed all point of sale and proceeded to flee on foot without paying for any of the items. Through an investigation, one male was located by Tractor Supply, and he was later identified as 37-year-old Mark Heath of Killingly. Heath was searched, and the stolen meat items were located inside his backpack. During the search of his person, drug paraphernalia was also located in Heath's front pocket. Heath also provided troopers initially with his wrong name and identification. Once Heath's identity was confirmed, Heath had two active warrants out of the Plainfield Police Department for his arrest. On the other hand, the second male was located at the Brooklyn Walmart parking lot, and he was later identified as 41-year-old Andrew Veltheim of Putnam, where he attempted to flee on foot. Troopers were able to get a hold of Veltheim, who began to resist troopers, and he was brought to the ground, where he was detained without any further incident. Veltheim was searched, and unpaid item was found inside his bag, including drug paraphernalia items, with a small clear plastic bag with 26 grams of a white unknown substance suspected to be drugs. Heath was charged with larceny 6th degree, use of drug paraphernalia, and interfering with an officer or resisting arrest. Plainfield police officers then took custody of Heath from Troop D once processed. Veltheim was charged with larceny 6th degree and interfering with an officer or resisting arrest. Both Heath and Veltheim were released on a $2,500 bond and are scheduled to appear at Danielson Superior Court on June 10th at 9 a.m. for this arrest. WINY News Time, 12:06.
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6: And now let's take a look at your forecast with WINY meteorologist Bill Jackelman. Today, mostly sunny, high near 65. Tonight, mostly clear, low near 45. Tomorrow, increasing cloudiness, high 70 to 75. Tomorrow night, partly cloudy, low near 50. Wednesday, sunny, high near 80. And here at Broadcast House, it is 55 degrees. 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I'm John Mahan with WINY News.

0: of that one. That is music from Rihanna and Only Girl. Remember when she did the halftime show at the Super Bowl? That was super entertaining. Hi there, I'm Andrea Jackson. We've got the latest in tech trends. Get this, Meta is to develop an AI pendant. It's going to be a clip-on Bluetooth microphone that records and interacts with users throughout the day over the next year to try that out. So, interestingly enough, how is that going to help you with AI? Maybe this is for doing research hands-free. A lot of questions about this. We will see if it comes to fruition. That is the latest in tech trends. We will have more tomorrow.
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6: The forecast for northeastern Connecticut, becoming mostly cloudy this afternoon with a few showers developing, highs near 70, showers ending after midnight tonight, then remaining mostly cloudy with lows around 50. Mixture of clouds and sunshine tomorrow, scattered afternoon showers with highs 63 to 66, and mostly sunny Tuesday around 70. This is WINY meteorologist Michael Frascione.
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Well, it's hard for an artist to follow up a huge hit like the Bar song with Shaboozy, right? That was a big one. He even performed that one at the Grammys. Well, his follow-up is this one. This is called Good News, and everybody needs a little good news. Thanks for listening.

0: fun music from Sixpence, None the Richer, and Kiss Me. It is June 1st. There's a lot happening in June. So many great movies are coming out to the theater, but also, don't forget the first official day of summer is June 21st, which happens also to be Father's Day. So Father's Day's around the corner. Have you thought about Dad? Are you going to get him a gift? Are you going to go see him? Are you going to spend some time together? Maybe watch some sports? There'll be plenty of sports going on for Father's Day, like the World Cup. That is going to kick off on June 11th.
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9: Forecast for northeastern Connecticut. Becoming mostly cloudy this afternoon with a few showers developing. Highs near 70. Showers ending after midnight tonight, then remaining mostly cloudy with lows around 50. Mixture of clouds and sunshine tomorrow. Scattered afternoon showers with highs 63 to 66. And mostly sunny Tuesday around 70. This is WINY meteorologist Michael Frascione.
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0: Are playing your favorites for the workday and Justin Bieber. So much music with Justin on the radio. We play a lot of Justin because we love Justin, right? And I can tell you, Father's Day is coming up on the 21st of this month, and he is going to have a great Father's Day. He absolutely loves being a dad, and he once said that he would like a tribe of children. Now, his wife, Haley, has something to do with that, so not sure that's going to happen, but yeah, we do enjoy following him on Instagram. It's fun to watch them be parents.
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1: AP News, I'm Ed Donahue. Reporters and the public will be allowed to attend a key upcoming hearing for the man accused of killing Charlie Kirk after a Utah judge denied a defense request to restrict access. This is Judge Tony Graff.
2: The motion does not identify with sufficient specificity that the evidence, if presented in a public proceeding, would create a realistic likelihood of prejudice to defendants' right to a fair trial.
1: Tyler Robinson's defense asked the judge to close portions of the preliminary hearing next month when prosecutors must show they have enough evidence to warrant a trial. Former Colorado elections clerk and conspiracy theorist Tina Peters is free from prison. Peters served less than a quarter of her 9-year sentence for her role in a scheme to copy her county's election system. Under pressure from President Trump, Colorado Democratic Governor Jared Polis commuted the sentence. Last week, Vice President J.D. Vance spoke about Peters.
3: This is a woman who, at worst, if you believe everything that the prosecutors said about her, committed misdemeanor trespassing, and somebody threw the book at her, this innocent grandmother was going to spend 10 years in prison, completely disproportionate to any misdemeanor trespassing that I've ever seen. Was that fair? No.
1: Colorado Secretary of State Jenna Griswold, a Democrat, is warning Peter's release will embolden the election denier movement, and also said since the clemency announcement, Peters has continued to spread election falsehoods and conspiracies. The French Navy, with UK support, says it has intercepted another Russian-linked oil tanker under international sanctions. A federal judge has agreed to postpone a civil trial over the 2024 collapse of Baltimore's Francis Scott Key Bridge after a flurry of last-minute settlements resolved most of the remaining claims. Serena Williams is returning to professional tennis at the age of 44 after nearly 4 years away from the sport. This is AP News.
4: I'm John Mahan with WINY News. Brooklyn First Selectman Joe Bellavance announced when he came on the WINY talk show last week that the Supernaut Family Foundation recently offered a very generous donation that will allow for the construction of a pavilion at Prince Hill Park.
5: They are generously offering to build us a new pavilion up at Prince Hill Park so people will have a place to sit and rest out of the sun and can see all the fields, you can see the playground. And so we are in the process of developing those plans and hoping to have a new pavilion up there by this fall. So shout out to the Supernaut family for their generous offer, and we really look forward to making that part of our Prince Hill Park.
4: WINY asked Bellavance for more details about the size and appearance of this planned pavilion.
5: Basically, what we're looking at right now, the preliminary plans are 20 foot by 20 foot. So not big band size, but, you know, a nice size. It would be a wooden structure that would align with some of the guardrails that we have along that, you know, kind of a similar look and feel. Probably a metal roof with green that will, again, blend in with some of the other the greenery there and the things that are going on, but cement padding. So, again, working out all the final details on that. But it's pretty exciting to be able to sit with a family like that and plan something like that out. It's going to be special that people will be able to enjoy for decades to come.
4: Depending on where the bids come in, Bellavance estimated this is an approximately $20,000 to $25,000 donation to the local community. A Brooklyn woman was arrested for operating a drug factory after troopers located multiple different types of narcotics in a vehicle last month, according to Connecticut State Police. On May 20th at approximately 11:30 p.m., troopers from Troop D responded to a possible unconscious female occupant in a motor vehicle in the area of 12 Center Street in the town of Killingly. Upon arrival, contact was made with both female occupants, and both occupants were alert and conscious during police contact. Police say the female operator was identified from prior involvement for possession of controlled substances. The vehicle being operated was also known to troopers for its involvement with controlled substance activities in the past. When troopers approached the accused, identified as 34-year-old Jasmine Tyler of Brooklyn, she began making furtive movements, turning away from troopers and frantically pushing unknown items into a bag by her side. Police report that Tyler was in possession of a glass pipe with residue consistent with crack cocaine usage. On the interior of the vehicle were several items of drug paraphernalia in plain view, to include metal picks and glass bongs that had residue consistent with crack cocaine usage as well. Based on the circumstances, it was determined that there was probable cause to search the vehicle. In searching the vehicle, the following was located by troopers: 22 grams of crack cocaine, 12 grams of psilocybin mushrooms, 0.7 grams of powdered fentanyl, 50 milliliters of liquid fentanyl, various other items of drug paraphernalia such as picks, pipes, and bongs, all having residue consistent with crack cocaine usage, scales, and excess cash. Tyler was arrested and transported back to Troop D, where she was processed and charged with use of drug paraphernalia, two different sale of narcotic substance charges, operation of a drug factory, and possession of a controlled substance, with this being her third offense. Tyler was released on a $10,000 cash surety bond and is scheduled to appear at Danielson Superior Court on June 4th. And a wanted Killingly man who has a previous criminal history and a Putnam man were arrested following an act of larceny at the Brooklyn Walmart, where several drug paraphernalia was later located last week, according to Connecticut State Police. On Tuesday, May 26th, at approximately 12:20 p.m., troopers from Troop D responded to an act of larceny at Brooklyn Walmart, where two males were observed stealing meat and miscellaneous items. The two males bypassed all points of sale and proceeded to flee on foot without paying for any of the items. Through an investigation, one male was located by Tractor Supply, and he was later identified as 37-year-old Mark Heath of Killingly. Heath was searched, and the stolen meat items were located inside of his backpack. During the search of his person, drug paraphernalia was also located in Heath's front pocket. Heath also provided troopers initially with his wrong name and identification. Once Heath's identity was confirmed, Heath and two active warrants out of the Plainfield Police Department for his arrest. On the other hand, the second male was located at the Brooklyn Walmart parking lot, and he was later identified as 41-year-old Andrew Velteam of Putnam, where he attempted to flee on foot. Troopers were able to get a hold of Velteam, who began to resist troopers, and he was brought to the ground, where he was detained without any further incident. Velteam was searched, and unpaid items were found inside of his bag, including drug paraphernalia items with a small clear plastic bag with 26 grams of a white unknown substance suspected to be drugs. Heath was charged with larceny, 6th degree, use of drug paraphernalia, and interfering with an officer or resisting arrest. Plainfield police officers then took custody of Heath from Troop D once processed. Velteam was charged with larceny, 6th degree, and interfering with an officer or resisting arrest. Both Heath and Velteam were released on a $2,500 bond and are scheduled to appear at Danielson Superior Court on June 10th. WINY News Time 106. And now let's take a look at your forecast with WINY meteorologist Bill Jacquemin. Today, mostly sunny, high near 65. Tonight, mostly clear, low near 45. Tomorrow, increasing cloudiness, high 70 to 75. Tomorrow night, partly cloudy, low near 50. And on Wednesday, sunny, high near 80. And here at Broadcast House, it is 59 degrees. And that is your 1 o'clock report. I'm John Mahan with WINY News.

0: So much fun. That is music from Bruno Mars, I Just Might, one of his latest. And he is on the Romantic Tour, that world tour. I did get to see this show, and I got to tell you, this guy is on another level. It kind of dawned on me as I was watching him on stage. I was thinking, this guy's bigger than life, right? Some artists are not like that. But, well, I could tell you, Bruno Mars, this is a great show. Some of the highlights are just all the dancing. And then when he just sits with the piano and does some music too. Very, very fun. That acoustic set is what I really enjoyed the most.
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5: The forecast for northeastern Connecticut, mostly sunny this afternoon, 65. Mainly clear, 45 tonight, then increasing clouds tomorrow, 70 to 75. Partly cloudy tomorrow night, sunshine 80s on Wednesday, sunshine 85 Thursday, and then Friday, mostly sunny, upper 80s. Saturday, mostly sunny, 85 to 90. Partly sunny, cooler Sunday, low 80. 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

0: 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Rob Thomas on lead on that vocal. And I can tell you, I've seen him a couple of times in concert. If you ever get a chance to see Rob Thomas or Matchbox 20 as a band, he's on lead and he is such a great entertainer. Last time I saw him is like outdoor concert, 100 degrees. His t-shirt is soaked throughout the first song. Doesn't care. He goes on. The show must go on. And he brought it down. He brought down the house. And really, you can tell he loves what he does. Such a great entertainer.
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9: The forecast for northeastern Connecticut, mostly sunny this afternoon, 65. Mainly clear, 45 tonight, then increasing clouds tomorrow, 70 to 75. Partly cloudy tomorrow night, sunshine 80s on Wednesday, sunshine 85 Thursday, and then Friday, mostly sunny, upper 80s. Saturday, mostly sunny, 85 to 90. Partly sunny, cooler Sunday, low 80. 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
3: Hi, this is Nick Bossy of Nick Bossy and the Northern Roots, and I want to invite you to come see me and a bunch of great bands Saturday, June 13th at Rotary Park in Putnam for Particle Accelerator's glorious 20th year. 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

0: Great music from Taylor Swift, A Cruel Summer. This is not going to be a cruel summer for her. This is going to be an exciting summer because she is getting married to Travis Kelce, right? It's kind of the biggest news in her life. Rumor has it they're getting married in July in New York City. We'll see what happens.
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1: AP News. I'm Ed Donahue. A divided appeals court panel has ruled a Trump administration policy illegally bans transgender troops from military service. In Utah, lawyers for the man accused of killing conservative activist Charlie Kirk want a judge to restrict access to parts of a preliminary hearing next month.
2: The court respectfully denies defendant's motion.
1: Judge Tony Graff rejected Tyler Robinson's defense request to bar reporters and the public from parts of the proceedings.
2: Much of the evidence the state indicated it intends to offer during the preliminary hearing is already in the public arena and was identified in the information and probable cause statement. The possibility that evidence introduced at the preliminary hearing may later be ruled inadmissible at trial does not, standing alone, bar the public from the courtroom.
1: The prosecution plans to seek the death penalty if Robinson is convicted. He's not entered a plea. Charlie Kirk was shot and killed last year while speaking at Utah Valley University. There was a protest in Kenya over a proposed Ebola quarantine facility.
3: Manin Endegwa, a local resident, says the people have not been consulted on the quarantine facility here for white people. He says it would be only for Americans.
4: Who does this government represent? And we are today here, the military is protecting an American white people quarantine facility for in a country that we don't even have any Ebola. We do not have any history of Ebola here.
3: While another protester, Susan Wangari, says everything that affects the people should come for public participation. She says, we reject with the strongest terms the building of the quarantine facility here. Officials had said on Thursday that the US is planning to send Americans exposed to Ebola while abroad to a new facility in Kenya instead of flying them home. I'm Charles Deledesma.
1: 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This is AP News.
5: I'm John Mahan with WINY News. Putnam residents and visitors may have noticed that there is no water currently flowing over the Cargill Falls Dam in downtown Putnam. WINY spoke with Putnam Mayor Barney Sine this afternoon. He said there is nothing to be worried about.
6: The West Thompson Dam is doing tests on their facilities, and they lowered the water way down. So it's going to take 24 to 48 hours to get back up. They're still testing their facilities, and they have to do it every so many years. So that's why there's no water coming down. But they'll resume operation as soon as they get done the inspection. 24 to 48 hours, they've got to fill up the reservoir a little bit too. So it's going to be a little time.
5: The mayor said he has received numerous concerns from curious and concerned citizens since this morning. WINY has received many similar phone calls as well. Brooklyn First Selectman Joe Bellavance announced when he came on the WINY talk show last week that the Supernaut Family Foundation recently offered a very generous donation that will allow for the construction of a pavilion at Prince Hill Park.
7: They are generously offering to build us a new pavilion up at Prince Hill Park so people will have a place to sit and rest out of the sun and you can see all the fields, you can see the playground. And so we are in the process of developing those plans and hoping to have a new pavilion up there by this fall. So shout out to the Supernaut family for their generous offer and we really look forward to making that part of our Prince Hill Park.
5: WINY asked Bellavance for more details about the size and appearance of this planned pavilion.
7: Basically, what we're looking at right now, the preliminary plans are 20 foot by 20 foot. So not big band size, but, you know, a nice size. It would be a wooden structure that would align with some of the guardrails that we have along that, you know, kind of a similar look and feel. Probably a metal roof with green that will, again, blend in with some of the other the greenery there and the things that are going on, but a cement padding. So, again, working out all the final details on that. But it's pretty exciting to be able to sit with a family like that and plan something like that out. It's going to be special that people will be able to enjoy for decades to come.
5: Depending on where the bids come in, Bellavance estimated this is an approximately $20,000 to $25,000 donation to the local community. The Connecticut Department of Transportation reports it will conduct a virtual public information meeting concerning the accessible pedestrian signal upgrades in eastern Connecticut tonight at 6 p.m., including for projects being planned in Putnam and Brooklyn. These features are expected to enhance pedestrian usage at traffic signals and intended to reduce pedestrian vehicle accidents. Construction is anticipated to begin in spring of 2028. The estimated construction cost for this project is approximately $6 million. This project is anticipated to be undertaken with 90% federal funds and 10% state funds. Some of the planned project locations here in the northeast corner include U.S. Route 44 at Route 21 in Putnam, Route 44 at the I-395 southbound ramp and Walmart driveway in Putnam, and Route 6 at the Tiffany Street connector in Brooklyn. For information on how to register and participate in this public information meeting virtually, as well as a list of all the project locations throughout eastern Connecticut, please see this story on our WINY radio Facebook page. And the town of Killingly announced Friday that Connecticut Water Company, in coordination with the town, will soon begin water main replacement work on Main Street and connecting areas, including portions of Davis Road and Hillside Terrace. Project highlights include replacing aging 10-inch cast iron pipe from 1886 with new 3,800 feet and 12-inch ductile iron on Main Street and North Main Street. Additional work on side streets, including Morin Avenue and Stern Street, as well as the Davis Road Hillside Terrace area, with a total of 2,200 feet of new pipe and three hydrant replacements and approximately 44 service renewals on Main Street. The goal is to complete the utility work by the end of this year, with final paving and restoration in the spring of 2027. The work schedule will be from 7 a.m. to 4 p.m. Monday through Friday. Motorists should expect lane closures, traffic delays, and possible detours. WINY News Time, 2:06.
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5: And now, let's take a look at your forecast with WINY meteorologist Bill Jackman. Today, mostly sunny, high near 65. Tonight, mostly clear, low near 45. Tomorrow, increasing cloudiness, high 70 to 75. Tomorrow night, partly cloudy, low near 50. And on Wednesday, sunny, high near 80. And here at Broadcast House, it's 60 degrees, and that's your 2 o'clock report. I'm John Mahon with WINY News, and now it's time to say good afternoon to Frankie Ashen.
9: Good afternoon, John. Good afternoon, listeners. It is Monday. We are refreshed after the weekend. It's good to see you, John, after a week of our newest newscaster. How you doing?
5: Yeah, it's great to see you too, Frankie. And it's, you know, kind of fun to be back in the, what's the name of this seat I'm in right now? The news seat, I guess, right? For the afternoon.
9: Yeah.
5: And be participating on your show for one last week Sydney did an amazing job last week. And I love the chemistry that you and her have. I think it's going to be an excellent afternoon show with a new lineup, so to speak. But I'm glad that I get one more week with Frankie before
9: things end
5: in terms of my regular tenure here, so to speak. But
9: Absolutely. How was your weekend?
5: Oh, it was an excellent weekend. Got some yard work done. Spent a little time with family, that sort of thing. How about you, Frankie?
9: It was pretty good. It was really low-key. I did some traveling back and forth just to visit friends. But other than that, I think this will be the chillest weekend that I will have in quite a bit of time. Because it is also the first day of Pride Month. So
5: yes.
9: I love to go visit friends, go out and about, and attend Pride events during the weekend of each, you know, of each week in June. So I'm chilling out before I get to go forth and frolic, that sort of thing. So what's going on in the newsroom today?
5: Well, all kinds of things going on in the newsroom today, Frankie. One thing is going right outside our window, Cargill Falls.
9: Mm-hmm.
5: As most of us have noticed by now, it is dry. There is no water going over the dam. We spoke with Mayor Barney Sine. It simply has to do with something they're doing at the West Thompson Dam with doing some tests over there. And this is going to last about 24 to 48 hours, and then things will be back to normal, so nothing to be worried or concerned about. This is a touristy cultural destination, really. Beautiful, often photographed waterfall, and I'm sure some people are very disappointed to see it dry all of a sudden, kind of out of nowhere. Well, that's what's happening, and before you know it, it'll be back to normal. We have a story running today about how in Brooklyn, the Supernaut Family Foundation recently offered a very generous donation that will allow for the construction of a pavilion at Prince Hill Park.
9: Ooh.
5: In Brooklyn. So that's very nice of them. We had a really interesting goat rescue in Thompson on Sunday night. You can hear all about that. But it involved a goat and an issue of the goat's horns growing into a utility trailer, steel framework, and getting stuck. This was really an interesting story for sure. We have tonight a couple of things going on in Killing, the public hearing for the proposed Amazon warehousing and distribution center. That public hearing is going to be taking place at the

0: that I was formulating that question. I printed out a blank map and did it myself. John, I have to say I got 34 states out of 50.
1: Oh.
0: And you know what? I might come into your newsroom if you have time between doing your job, of course, to give you a little bit of a mini game as well. We can talk about that at the top of the afternoon show.
1: I think I can get all 50 without
0: I think you can. Yeah. Absolutely. I was fighting for my life in the Midwest. The Midwest and the Four Corners. The Four Corners, like Colorado, New Mexico, that sort of thing. I was fighting.
1: I see.
0: But we have two facts, one fiction at three, a this or that recap with a new this or that, some strange news of the neighbor from hell variety. Okay. There's some Inspector Gadget stuff going on between two neighbors in England. We have national holidays to celebrate together and a new question of the day. We'll have our intern extraordinaire, Charlotte Donovan, on the scene today. So that should be fun, too. That's what we got going on. Any words of wisdom for our friends listening at home, John?
1: Words of wisdom, I would simply say, if you see the dry waterfall here at the Cargill Falls, we've been getting a lot of phone calls. So has the town of Putnam. Just don't be worried about it. They're just doing a test. Everything will be A-okay. We'll have our beautiful waterfall back before you know it.
0: Soon. In time. In time. All right, folks. We're rocking with you because you're rocking with us on WINY 1350.
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0: The forecast for northeastern Connecticut, mostly sunny this afternoon, 65, mostly clear, 45 tonight. Clouds coming in tomorrow with a high 70 to 75. Wednesday, sunny 80 degrees and sunny 85 on Thursday. Friday, more sun, upper 80s to near 90. And for the weekend, Saturday, mostly sunny, 85 to 90 and partly sunny, low 80s Sunday. This is WINY meteorologist Bill Jackman.
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1: I'm John Mahan with WINY News. Putnam residents and visitors may have noticed that there is no water currently flowing over the Cargill Falls Dam in downtown Putnam. WINY spoke with Putnam Mayor Barney Sine this afternoon. He said there is nothing to be worried about.
2: The West Thompson Dam is doing tests on their facilities, and they lowered the water way down. So it's going to take 24 to 48 hours to get back up. They're still testing their facilities, and they have to do it every so many years. So that's why there's no water coming down. But they'll resume operations as soon as they get done the inspection. 24 to 48 hours, they got to fill up the reservoir a little bit too. So it's going to be a little time.
1: The mayor said he has received numerous concerns from curious and concerned citizens since this morning. WINY has received many similar phone calls as well. Brooklyn First Selectman Joe Bellavance announced when he came on the WINY talk show last week that the Supernaut Family Foundation recently offered a very generous donation that will allow for the construction of a pavilion at Prince Hill Park.
3: They are generously offering to build us a new pavilion up at Prince Hill Park, so people will have a place to sit and rest out of the sun, and you can see all the fields, you can see the playground. And so we are in the process of developing those plans and hoping to have a new pavilion up there by this fall. So shout out to the Supernaut family for their generous offer, and we really look forward to making that part of our Prince Hill Park.
1: WINY asked Bellavance for more details about the size and appearance of this planned pavilion.
3: Basically, what we're looking at right now, the preliminary plans are 20 foot by 20 foot. So not big band size, but, you know, a nice size. It would be a wooden structure that would align with some of the guardrails that we have along that, you know, kind of a similar look and feel. Probably a metal roof with green that will, again, blend in with some of the other the greenery there and the things that are going on, but a cement padding. So, again, working out all the final details on that, but it's pretty exciting to be able to sit with a family like that and plan something like that out. It's going to be special that people will be able to enjoy for decades to come.
1: Depending on where the bids come in, Bellavance estimated this is an approximately $20,000 to $25,000 donation to the local community. A fire was stopped before it could affect a residence in Putnam on Saturday, according to Putnam Fire Chief Bob Campbell. On Saturday, May 30th, crews from the Putnam Fire Department and Putnam Police Department responded to 136 Church Street due to reports of a large pile of rags seemingly self-combusting by the back porch of the residence. Putnam Fire Chief Bob Campbell deemed it a close call, stating they got called to 136 Church Street for an unknown type outdoor fire. When crews arrived on scene, there was a large pile of rags and cans burning right near the back porch. Someone saw it burning, and fire crews knocked it down quickly. The fast response prevented the fire from spreading to the porch of the multifamily home, according to Chief Campbell. Campbell says that crews have responded to similar fires in the past and encourages the public to be careful when disposing of oily rags. No injuries were reported. This stands as a reminder of the importance of fire safety and to dispose of flammable material responsibly. Fire crews were able to rescue a young goat who was experiencing what officials call rapidly escalating horn growth in Thompson on Sunday night, according to the Thompson Fire Engine Company. On Sunday, May 31st, at approximately 9:10 p.m., crews from the Thompson Fire Engine Company responded to what officials say can only be described as a highly unusual rescue involving a young goat, a utility trailer, and what appeared to be a rapidly escalating horn growth situation. Caretakers discovered the young goat wedged within the steel framework of a utility trailer. Despite numerous attempts to free the animal, the situation only became more perplexing. Witnesses reported that it appeared the goat's horns had somehow grown considerably during the ordeal, making escape increasingly difficult and raising questions that local biologists have yet to answer. Firefighters arrived on scene and immediately began assessing the situation while evaluating multiple rescue options. Firefighters ultimately determined that a section of steel angle iron would need to be removed from the trailer to safely free the goat, and using specialized tools, crews successfully removed the obstruction, freeing the young goat. No injuries to the goat or the firefighters were reported, and the rescue was completed successfully. WINY News time, 2:36.
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1: And now let's take a look at your forecast with WINY meteorologist Bill Jackelman. Today, mostly sunny, high near 65. Tonight, mostly clear, low near 45. Tomorrow, increasing cloudiness, high 70 to 75. Tomorrow night, partly cloudy, low near 50. And Wednesday, sunny, high near 80. And here at Broadcast House, it's 60 degrees. And that's your 2:30 report. I'm John Mahan with WINY News. And now back to Frankie Ashen.
5: Welcome back, John. Welcome back, listeners. We have a question of the day recap to get into. Simply enough, do you feel confident in this? Can you successfully fill out a map of the United States? And folks, I gave John a task to do as such. John, how'd you turn out?
1: Well, I didn't double check my work, but I'm pretty sure I got them all.
5: Look at that. Look at that. As long as you're confident in it, it can only be true. It can only be true. I tried it again, actually, with some of my references from last time, and I still couldn't get it. So it makes you think about the state of our education system, or maybe even like the lack of follow-up over years.
1: When I was a kid, we had the U.S. states and the capitals, which I would not get 100, but no, not
5: There's
1: even close
5: no
1: on the capitals.
5: Way.
1: But the states, I do remember the location of all of the states. So I would say, I guess the education system, but I don't know if they still teach that. You know, did they teach that when you were a kid? Did you have to learn all the states and capitals?
5: I did. However, we watched that Animaniacs video of like Albuquerque, New York, where it was, you know, telling you about the states and their capitals. We did some like pen to paper work about it. But I think, and this is a thing that I think we're going to see more and more of, we used screens. We used little laptops or little iPads to do like, you know, click on which state this is sort of games. So I'm wondering if maybe that kind of like adjusted people's ability to maintain that memory or something. Not to take away from the fact that people, you know, are their own person and has their own memory stuff going on. But like, yeah. So let's get into it. Our listener responses, they were all very positive. They felt very powerfully about being able to fill in the state the map of the United States. However, I didn't see anyone give me their receipts. No, you know, geographygames.com links to be found or pictures to be found. Jason says, yes, and I can name every state capital as well. Lynn says, depends. Are the states outlined? Yeah, I would say that. I think that would be a whole nother thing if it was like, okay, now draw all the borders of the states. How confident would you feel on that one, John?
1: To draw the borders of the states.
5: Yeah. Well, you get a blank, you know, country map. And then it's like, okay, dive in.
1: I mean, the borders were definitely off. Nobody can draw, you know what I'm saying, like the exact curvature.
5: Yes.
1: I could probably... I think I would do pretty well. It's possible I could make a mistake, though, without it already dry. It's much more probable that I could just, you know, forget a state than if I already have them drawn out for me. So I never tried to do that. I never really thought about it that much. That'd be an interesting exercise.
5: I think it would be something like, that should be a Guinness World Record, like able to copy down the states and our, like, you know, broader country borders as best as possible. There's a Guinness World Record in that. Joyce says, yes, of course, this is grade school teachings. It's true. But some of us are very far away from grade school. We might all be very far away. Knew all states and locations by fifth or sixth grade. Parochial school. Okay, so that's fancy. Fancy, fancy. John says, absolutely. And I've been to each of them except North Dakota, Arkansas, and Hawaii.
1: What are you waiting for? Exactly. North Dakota, Arkansas, Hawaii. You can say you've been all 50 states.
5: Right? And they're right there for the picking. And Maureen, I agree with you, Maureen. She says the Midwest can be tricky. And when I tried it out again, there's the state below Montana and the state to the right of Nevada. I couldn't tell you a thing.
1: There's only one set of states that I have to stop and think for a second. And that's Illinois and Indiana, because they have similar names and similar shapes, and they're right next to each other.
5: Yes.
1: So, I mean, I think I got it without a problem, but regardless of that, that is my tricky point. That's where I have to stop for a second and just double check that I didn't swap Illinois and Indiana, did I? That's my weak point.
5: It's that state, the states that are like directly above up to South Dakota and North Dakota, above Texas, that gets me. Folks, I encourage you to print out a map of the United States. Try it yourself. Get that brain a running, that sort of thing. Flex your muscles in your brain, that is, and try it out. So that's our question of the day recap. Can you successfully fill out a map of the United States? I should have posted a link and then say, how many states did you get after all? That would be interesting. For next time. We have two facts, one fiction, all having to do with dinosaurs coming up in the near future. We're rocking with you because you're rocking with us on WINY 1350
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0: The forecast for northeastern Connecticut, mostly sunny this afternoon, 65, mostly clear, 45 tonight. Clouds coming in tomorrow with a high 70 to 75. Wednesday, sunny, 80 degrees and sunny 85 on Thursday. Friday, more sun, upper 80s to near 90. And for the weekend, Saturday, mostly sunny, 85 to 90 and partly sunny, low 80s Sunday. This is WINY meteorologist Bill Jackwoman.
1: It is currently 58 degrees here on Broadcast House.
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1: Trump administration policy illegally bans transgender troops from military service. In Utah, lawyers for the man accused of killing conservative activist Charlie Kirk want a judge to restrict access to parts of a preliminary hearing next month.
2: The court respectfully denies defendant's motion.
1: Judge Tony Graff rejected Tyler Robinson's defense request to bar reporters and the public from parts of the proceedings.
2: Much of the evidence the state indicated it intends to offer during the preliminary hearing is already in the public arena and was identified in the information and probable cause statement. The possibility that evidence introduced at the preliminary hearing may later be ruled inadmissible at trial does not, standing alone, bar the public from the courtroom.
1: The prosecution plans to seek the death penalty if Robinson is convicted. He's not entered a plea. Charlie Kirk was shot and killed last year while speaking at Utah Valley University. There was a protest in Kenya over a proposed Ebola quarantine facility.
3: Manin Endegwa, a local resident, says the people have not been consulted on the quarantine facility here for white people. He says it would be only for Americans.
4: Who does this government represent? And we are today here, the military.
1: Made their deepest incursion into Lebanon in more than a quarter century. The AP has learned the State Department plans to slash the number of embassies and consulates in Africa that can process visas for foreigners wanting to come to the U.S. The almost 50 U.S. embassies and consulates that are processing visa applications in Africa will be reduced to 20 hubs. The state of Florida is filing a lawsuit against OpenAI and CEO Sam Altman, claiming the company knowingly released and aggressively marketed ChatGPT to the public while concealing serious risks. This is AP News.
5: I'm John Mahan with WINY News, brought to you by the Burns Insurance Agency in Dayville and Norwich. The town of Thompson reports that Floral Avenue and Home Street will be closed through traffic from this Wednesday, June 3rd through Friday, June 19th for road construction and paving. Dates may change depending on weather conditions. Putnam residents and visitors may have noticed that there is no water currently flowing over the Cargill Falls Dam in downtown Putnam. WINY spoke with Putnam Mayor Barney Sine this afternoon. He said there is nothing to be worried about.
6: The West Thompson Dam is doing tests on their facilities, and they lowered the water way down. So it's going to take 24 to 48 hours to get back up. They're still testing their facilities, and they have to do it every so many years. So that's why there's no water coming down. But they'll resume operation as soon as they get done the inspection. 24 to 48 hours, they got to fill up the reservoir a little bit too. So it's going to be a little time.
5: The mayor said he has received numerous concerns from curious and concerned citizens since this morning. WINY has received many similar phone calls as well. In Killingly, a public hearing will continue at tonight's meeting of the Inland Wetlands and Watercourses Commission, which begins at 7 p.m. in the Killingly Town Hall to address what was earlier this spring confirmed to be a proposed Amazon warehousing and distribution center at 228 Westcott Road. As reported, the application from Ryan Companies U.S. Inc. is to construct a new warehousing and distribution center totaling more than 1.37 million square feet on a roughly 556-acre assemblage consisting of about 340 acres for development, including an approximately 76-acre conservation easement, and with around 216 acres proposed to be deeded to the town of Killingly for conservation. The proposed project includes associated landscaping, stormwater drainage improvements, parking, loading spaces, wetland crossings, over 22,000 square feet of wetland disturbance, upland review area activity, and proposed mitigation measures, including just under 17,000 square feet of wetland restoration. The reconvened annual town meeting to address Killingly's 2026-27 school year budget proposal is scheduled to take place tonight at 7 p.m. in the Killingly High School Auditorium. Town Manager Brian Palaya tells WINY that the new education proposal is $100,000 less than the figure which was rejected by the voters at last month's referendum. That brings the new figure to $49,840,676, which is an increase of $1.9 million or 3.97% over the current fiscal year. Palaya said the general government budget that already passed represents a 0.05 mil increase to the local property tax rate. This newly proposed education plan would have an additional impact of 0.41 mils for a total impact of 0.46 mils. That's as opposed to the 0.98 mil increase that was being considered last month. As reported, the $24.61 million general government budget passed at last month's referendum by a vote of 581 yes to 535 no. The earlier $49.9 million version of the school district proposal, however, failed by a vote of 564 no to 555 yes. WINY News Time, 306.

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0: And now let's take a look at your forecast with WINY meteorologist Bill Jackman. Today, mostly sunny, high near 65. Tonight, mostly clear, low near 45. Tomorrow, increasing cloudiness, high 72, 75. Tomorrow night, partly cloudy, low near 50. And on Wednesday, sunny, high near 80. And here at Broadcast House, it's 60 degrees, and that's your 3 o'clock report brought to you by the Burns Insurance Agency in Dayville and Norwich. I'm John Mahan with WINY News, and now back to Frankie Ashen.
1: Welcome back, John. Welcome back, listeners. I happen to have a very special guest in the studio today. Everyone, please say hello to our intern and employee extraordinaire, Charlotte Donovan.
2: Hi.
0: Hey, Charlotte.
1: Hey, how you doing?
2: I'm good. I have one. Okay, we have two more weeks of school, but I have one more week of things to worry about.
1: Of like actual real stuff.
2: Yes, because all my classes are getting their like final experiences because we're not doing exams.
1: Oh,
2: yeah, what, like, instead of doing exams, we're doing little projects and stuff.
1: I lived a different life in high school, not to be like back in the day, but like everyone's talking about, oh, we don't do final exams. What?
2: Well, all right. I have to tell you, it's a life I'm happy I don't have to live. But I have...
1: I went up and down that hill while I was snowing backwards with my knees broken.
2: All right. But more importantly, I don't have to... I have, one, the Woodstock Academy Pops concert is tomorrow.
1: Yay!
2: Which means I'm in the chamber orchestra, so that means that is nothing I have to worry about anymore. And I have a placement audition for another orchestra I'm in on the 7th. Mm-hmm. So after, like, before next week, I won't have to worry about any of that anymore.
1: Yeah.
2: And then I can go a month without playing, even though I should.
1: Freedom. Should or shouldn't?
2: Even though I should practice.
1: I see. Okay. Got you. Well, yay. And tell me about this Pops concert tomorrow. Where is it? I mean, Woodstock, yes. Specific auditorium, question mark?
2: In the Loose Center for the Arts.
1: Okay, Loose Center. And is it open to the public?
2: No, I don't really know. Students in any of the ensembles get, you know, tickets that they can give to their families for free.
1: Okay.
2: I actually don't know what it's like for an outsider wishing to join the
1: masses. No reason why I would be interested in that content and knowledge. No reason at all. But good to have you here, Charlotte. We got the school ending countdown on the docket. And folks, we are now getting into Two Facts, One Fiction. This is a little game where I will give three statements both to John and Charlotte. These all have to do with dinosaurs. Hmm. For whatever reason we've yet to understand. And I will give these statements. Two are actually quite factual. Three is fictitious. So I will leave it up to you to, when I am done reading these statements, tell me which one is the odd one out. Both of you. All right. Here is our first statement. The first identified dinosaur fossils in North America were found in New Jersey.
0: Okay.
2: Hmm.
1: Two, in the 1993 movie Jurassic Park, there's only 15 minutes of dinosaur footage, 6 minutes of CGI, 9 minutes of animatronics. And number three, dinosaurs lived on 6 out of 7 of the continents we have today. 6 out of 7 continents, 15 minutes of dino footage, and first, North American dino fossils.
0: I think they lived on all 7 continents, although the continents weren't what we consider them today because of continental drift. You had Pangea and all that other stuff before. But I'm sure that with all the movement going around over millions of years, at some point they're on the land today that makes up every continent, would be my guess.
1: Yeah. Okay, good guess.
2: I think that one might be it. Because, I mean, if everything was connected, then how could there be a specific continent that they didn't get to? But is that the one you're going with, John?
0: That is the one I'm going with, yeah.
2: All right, then I'm going to say that it wasn't New Jersey. It was somewhere else.
1: Somewhere else? Where do you think?
2: I don't know.
1: Say no more. Okay, not New Jersey. Well, Charlotte, the first identified dinosaur fossil in North America was found in New Jersey. It was the Hadrosaurus, which, if you're wondering, what does a Hadrosaurus look like? It reminds me of, like, a little velociraptor, except not little, much bigger and less dangerous. Well, I say dangerous, less carnivorous is all I'll say. And it's true in the 1993 movie Jurassic Park. There's only 15 minutes of dinosaur footage. Did you know the T-Rex animatronic ended up being 36 feet long, 18 feet tall, and weighed around 12,000 pounds?

0: I thought you meant 15 minutes of dinosaur footage and 9 minutes of CGI footage, as in part of the movie was filmed with real dinosaurs.
1: Yes!
0: And I was like,
1: yes!
0: I think I know which one is wrong.
1: You're like, wait a second.
2: You know, I really like the special effects of the days when CGI wasn't just everything. I think it was very creative, whereas, you know, now in a lot of movies, I don't even watch a lot of new movies, but I see the previews on TV, and I'm just like, oh, look at that CGI thing. You need to see that it's CGI.
1: Yeah, it's tired. I'm like, okay, whatever. Well,
2: whereas before, they had to use so many different tricks. Like, if you were looking at something in a movie from the 90s or the 80s or the 70s,
1: yes,
2: you didn't know what you were looking at. You were like, is that a puppet? Is that an animatronic?
1: Mm-hmm.
2: Is that some sort of weird thing made out of meat? Like, they did so many creative things.
1: Like,
0: I think we should bring back the thing. Yeah, I think we should bring back more puppets in, like, movies with some fantasy stuff in it.
1: I agree.
0: It's like, the CGI is realistic, and the puppets might not be as realistic, might take you out a bit. But it does feel a little bit like, okay, CGI again. Now even people are CGI in some of these movies. Like,
1: yeah.
0: You see the, I think they should be doing more, like, complicated makeup designs,
1: mm-hmm.
0: instead of doing
1: prosthetics,
0: the...
1: prosthetics, makeup,
0: yeah, yeah.
1: that sort of thing.
0: Instead of just doing all of the visuals on actors
1: mm-hmm.
0: after the, what's it called? After the
1: production?
0: Yeah, post-production.
1: There you go.
2: And I don't even understand why it would take people out of it. Like, oh, if you can kind of tell mm-hmm. that it's a puppet, because you can kind of tell it's CGI, so what's the
1: mm-hmm.
2: difference, right?
1: You can absolutely tell it's CGI at a certain... It felt like it kind of like... There was a moment in time, and I believe we talked about this, John. There was a moment in time when CGI and like those sorts of 3D renderings were like, what is this? Is this real? Is this fake?
2: Mm.
1: And then it got so good, but so, I don't know, point outable. Like, you
2: yeah.
1: can tell. You can really tell intrinsically as a human. You're like,
2: It looks off. Yeah, you can tell.
1: It looks off.
2: Right away. I forget what
1: it looks more off because they're trying to make it look even more hyper-realistic, I think.
2: There was the Jungle Book, the non-animated remake or whatever.
1: Mm-hmm.
2: I saw something recently from
1: that.
2: I'm
1: like, all right.
2: And it's like there's like the bear in the water, and Mowgli or whatever his name is like on the bear's belly, and I'm like, oh, that looks so fake. Like, I can just tell that that's made on a computer. You
1: mm-hmm.
2: know, it's not a bear. And I don't blame them for not putting a little kid actor on the bear's belly. I understand that, but maybe there was a better option than the CGI for that.
1: That's like, imagine a little, like, there's a bunch of options for animatronics and certain, like, man-made things, even at the Disney parks. So I'm like, what's going on? All right, not to derail, but it's so true. I wish we had a world that was more into the artistry rather than, like, how fast the turnaround could be for something really fantastical and mystical. So it is true. 1993, Jurassic Park, only 15 minutes of dinosaur footage. The first identified dinosaur fossils in North America was in New Jersey. And false. Dinosaurs lived on 6 out of 7 of the continents? No, during the time of Pangea, they all walked around everywhere. You caught me, guys, immediately. I knew that would be a kind of like a ding, ding, ding sort of one.
2: It's funny, too, because every now and then something will cross my mind. Like, I wonder if dinosaurs were here, and I'm like, well, you know what? They were here, but here wasn't here. It was somewhere else.
1: Mm.
2: It's like they were here. Like, they were in New Jersey, but New Jersey wasn't New Jersey. It looked like something completely different on another part of the globe.
0: That's what I was thinking when she first did the first question. It was like, imagine that in New Jersey. And it's like, because
1: yeah.
0: I couldn't picture, I was like, I can't think of dinosaurs being here. I wonder why I can't think of dinosaurs being here. Maybe it's because I'm a little late to the party.
1: Maybe if we've been here for like 2.5 million years, they've been here for, like, in, you know, different forms of humanity, they've been here for like 165 million years. So when you think about it, they have been near, far, wherever they have been. And we're walking in their footsteps, per usual. All right, folks, coming up next, we have a This or That recap and a new This or That. We're rocking with you because you're rocking with us on WINY 1350
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0: The forecast for northeastern Connecticut, mostly sunny this afternoon, 65, mostly clear, 45 tonight. Clouds coming in tomorrow with a high 70 to 75. Wednesday, sunny, 80 degrees and sunny 85 on Thursday. Friday, more sun, upper 80s to near 90. And for the weekend, Saturday, mostly sunny, 85 to 90 and partly sunny, low 80s Sunday. This is WINY meteorologist Bill Jackman.
1: It is currently 59 degrees here at Broadcast House.
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1: I'm John Mahan with WINY News. The town of Thompson reports that Floral Avenue and Holmes Street will be closed through traffic from this Wednesday, June 3rd through Friday, June 19th for road construction and paving. Dates may change depending on weather conditions. The town of Killingly reports that road work will be taking place on Margaret Henry Road starting today. During this time, residents may experience delays, detours, or limited access. The town of Killingly therefore encourages everyone to plan accordingly and allow extra travel time. The work will consist of milling and paving, taking place between the hours of 7 a.m. to 6 p.m. Monday through Friday. The town of Killingly thanks the public for its patience while these local improvements are made. A wanted Killingly man who has a previous criminal history and a Putnam man were arrested following an act of larceny at the Brooklyn Walmart, where several drug paraphernalia were later located last week, according to Connecticut State Police. On Tuesday, May 26th at approximately 12:20 p.m., troopers from Troop D responded to an act of larceny at Brooklyn Walmart, where two males were observed stealing meat and miscellaneous items. The two males bypassed all points of sale and proceeded to flee on foot without paying for any of the items. Through investigation, one male was located by Tractor Supply, and he was later identified as 37-year-old Mark Heath of Killingly. Heath was searched, and the stolen meat items were located inside his backpack. During the search of his person, drug paraphernalia was also located in Heath's front pocket. Heath also provided troopers initially with his wrong name and identification. Once Heath's identity was confirmed, Heath had two active warrants out of the Plainfield Police Department for his arrest. On the other hand, the second male was located at the Brooklyn Walmart parking lot, and he was later identified as 41-year-old Andrew Veltheim of Putnam, where he attempted to flee on foot. Troopers were able to get a hold of Veltheim, who began to resist troopers, and he was brought to the ground where he was detained without any further incident. Veltheim was searched, and unpaid item was found inside his bag, including drug paraphernalia items, with a small clear plastic bag of 26 grams of a white unknown substance suspected to be drugs. Heath was charged with larceny 6th degree, use of drug paraphernalia, and interfering with an officer or resisting arrest. Plainfield police officers then took custody of Heath from Troop D once processed. Veltheim was charged with larceny 6th degree and interfering with an officer or resisting arrest. Both Heath and Veltheim were released on a $2,500 bond and are scheduled to appear at Danielson Superior Court on June 10th. A Brooklyn woman was arrested for operating a drug factory after troopers located multiple different types of narcotics in a vehicle last month, according to Connecticut State Police. On May 20th at approximately 11:30 p.m., troopers from Troop D responded to a possible unconscious female occupant in a motor vehicle in the area of 12 Center Street in the town of Killingly. Upon arrival, contact was made with both female occupants, and both occupants were alert and conscious during police contact. Police say the female operator was identified from prior involvement for possession of controlled substances. The vehicle being operated was also known to troopers for its involvement with controlled substance activities in the past. When troopers approached the accused, identified as 34-year-old Jasmine Tyler of Brooklyn, she began making furtive movements, turning away from troopers and frantically pushing unknown items into a bag by her side. Police report that Tyler was in possession of a glass pipe with residue consistent with crack cocaine usage. On the interior of the vehicle were several items of drug paraphernalia in plain view, to include metal picks and glass bongs that had residue consistent with crack cocaine usage as well. Based on the circumstances, it was determined that there was probable cause to search the vehicle. In searching the vehicle, the following was located by troopers: 22 grams of crack cocaine, 12 grams of psilocybin mushrooms, 0.7 grams of powdered fentanyl, 50 milliliters of liquid fentanyl, various other items of drug paraphernalia, including picks, pipes, and bongs, all having residue consistent with crack cocaine usage, scales, and excess cash. Tyler was arrested and transported back to Troop D, where she was processed and charged with use of drug paraphernalia, two different sale of a narcotic substance charges, operation of a drug factory, and possession of a controlled substance, with this being her third offense. Tyler was released on a $10,000 cash surety bond and is scheduled to appear in Danielson Superior Court June 4th. WINY News Time, 3:36.
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1: And now let's take a look at your forecast with WINY meteorologist Bill Jacquemin. Today, mostly sunny, high near 65. Tonight, mostly clear, low near 45. Tomorrow, increasing cloudiness, high 70 to 75. Tomorrow night, partly cloudy, low near 50. Wednesday, sunny, high near 80. Thursday, sunny, high near 85. And here at Broadcast House, it's 60 degrees, and that's your 3:30 report. I'm John Mahan with WINY News. And now back to Frankie Ashen.
8: Welcome back, John. Welcome back, listeners. Charlotte's here, too.
1: Oh, and Charlotte Donovan.
8: Yes, and we are here to give you the this or that recap on Friday. I'd asked, would you rather travel to Alaska or Hawaii? Sydney and I both agreed, Alaska is the way to go. Hawaii is a little, you know, inundated with tourists, and there's plenty of thought pieces about tourism in Hawaii and that sort of thing. But more than that, we'd love to see the majesty of Alaska in all its different, you know, forms, rather than just the idea of, like, Alaska's the place where all the snow is. Like, there's more.
1: Alaska's my next big trip, so I guess I gotta choose
8: Alaska. Hey, look at that. That's true with your cruise.
1: Yeah.
8: Charlotte, what do you think, Alaska or Hawaii?
9: I'm going to go with Alaska for the simple reason that I don't really like the heat.
8: There you go. That makes a lot of sense. I even say it in the Facebook status itself, where it's like, we would rather chill in Alaska than melt in Hawaii, because I'm not a very heat tolerant person either. So to spend all of my time in one climate like that, I don't know, I'd be fighting for my life.
9: Yeah,
8: so
9: I'm not into beaches or heat, so I don't know how much would be appealing to me in Hawaii. But, you know, I also think Alaska.
8: Oh, but boats. But you can get that with Alaska, too.
9: Well, those will be a little bit, I don't know, cold water.
8: Yes.
9: When you're already cold is maybe too cold. But that is a good point. I would go on a boat in Hawaii, but I wouldn't go on the sand.
8: I see the vision. And when it comes down to it, I believe a lot of our listeners see the vision as well. Casey starts us off. She said, just got back 2 weeks in Hawaii, and it was, the people there were fantastic. I've also been to Alaska. Hawaii wins for a variety of things to do, and it's weather, and it's all around fun, but Alaska is beautiful. It's considered a rainforest, and it's vast and wide open, where Hawaii is close together and easy to island hop. And
1: Alaska's a rainforest. That's interesting, isn't it?
9: Wow. Yeah.
8: I found that to be interesting.
1: I thought parts of it would be a desert, because tundra can be considered a desert, I believe. But
8: yes, there's some part of it, there are some parts of it, especially their national forests, that they are considered a rainforest. Mm. So in the middle, in between the tundra, in between the other more temperate areas. That's why I was saying, like, Alaska, there's so much of it to travel that I believe that you could find temperature, not temperatures close to Hawaii, but like of wide variety rather than what you just expect from a small series of islands as well. So I'm down to view all of Alaska's natural beauty. Michelle says Alaska, but on a cruise ship. Mm. So you're going to know what that's all about very soon. John, Jill says, I have heard the local people in Hawaii can be very unappreciative of the tourists. And I found that to be interesting because it's like, I don't know if someone were coming to tour Putnam, I don't know if I would be more focused on showing them that I appreciate them, you know?
1: I think what it boils down to is when you experience something every single day, all day, it's harder to appreciate it. So I think that if, and it's not necessarily even a good thing, but I think the reality is that let's say that you live and work in Hawaii.
8: Mm-hmm.
1: Every single day you're running into tourists. And while we might think it's really cool if somebody from California is walking around Putnam, we're like, yeah, I heard great things about Putnam, Connecticut. I want to check it out. We'd be like, oh, wow. Hey, yeah, that's awesome. So if you're from California, that's cool. Whereas in Hawaii, you really are just another face in the crowd.
8: Absolutely. Absolutely. Because you see the same sorts of people day in, day out. There's actually, I think Lilo and Stitch actually does a great example of that, especially in their deleted scenes. They have a lot of deleted scenes of Lilo interacting with tourists, more so than she does in the film. And it's just interesting how it's like, you're just a part of my scenery.
1: Yeah.
8: Not in a bad way, not in a good way. Just genuinely, like, I am trying to do my job and live my life here.
1: If you're visiting Hawaii, nobody's asking, oh, well, what brings you here?
8: Exactly.
1: You know what I mean? Whereas
8: Exactly. We
1: might say that to some, oh, where'd you hear about Putnam? What got
8: and
1: you interested,
8: like,
1: in Connecticut?
8: The Lifetime movie trail, actually.
1: Yeah, fair enough. And it's like, that's an interesting conversation. Like, what do you even say to somebody who's visiting Hawaii? Like, oh, what made you think about coming over here? You heard of us before?
8: Never.
1: You heard we had some beaches and stuff like that?
8: I heard
1: Who
8: there
1: told
8: was
1: you?
8: A... Right? I heard there was a secret superfruit over here, superfood over here that I should get in. No. Everyone knows what's going on with Hawaii.
9: Honestly, I think if I lived in Alaska and most of the time no one even remembers us, no one cares about us. I think they have one representative in the house.
8: Which makes sense.
9: And yet, like, they're so like, oh yeah, Alaska, it's that one off the map, but it's not Hawaii, don't worry. And then all of a sudden it's like, oh yeah, we're here because of the gorgeous, environment and the place. It's just so beautiful. We wanted to visit. It's like, you want to do anything else? Like, I don't know, acknowledge us, or you just here for the sights? I think I might be a little salty too.
8: Yes. Yeah, I feel that. I absolutely feel that. And Linda says, I've been to both. They're so opposite. Kauai is my absolute favorite, however. And we're talking about Kauai. That is an island part of Hawaii. So I think that there are really interesting aspects of both states. But when it comes down to it, our New Englanders showed out. They said Alaska will do. Oh, more so over Hawaii. That was... I didn't expect, like, one to win out so powerfully over the other, but I was surprised that Alaska winning.
1: It's interesting because we know that in, quote-unquote, the real world, I think more people are going to Hawaii than Alaska. So it's interesting to see that more people who responded are saying that they'd go to Alaska than Hawaii.
8: Exactly. Exactly.
1: Because I don't think that they actually are competitors in terms of, ooh, what's the number one tourist attraction? Is it Hawaii or Alaska?
8: Yeah.
1: Like, I don't think it's like neck and neck or something like that, you know?
8: But, hey, look at that. There's a certain vibe that us in the Quiet Corner want to continue having, even in our like vacations. What'd you say?
1: I said quiet.
8: Exactly.
1: That's what we want to continue,
8: exactly.
1: Yeah.
8: I thought you said vibe, and I was like, vibe. So true. All right. We have a new this or that, however. Billie Eilish or Miley Cyrus? What music do you like listening to over the other? Miley Cyrus, she herself has done See You Again, or Flowers is her thing. I can buy myself flowers, Party in the USA. And now Billie Eilish has done hits like Birds of a Feather, We Stick Together, and there's a few others, I believe, but she's kind of hard to play on the adult contemporary tracks. What do you think, John?
1: So I am going with Billie Eilish because I like that song where she sings, I like when you get mad. You know that one? I like when you get mad, that one. And then it does like that like synth thing.
8: I'm doing,
1: I think that's like a
8: bad guy.
1: Yeah, that's a pretty catchy song. Then again, it's the only one off the top of my head I can think of that there's like a really ballady song too that she sings that I like.
8: What was I made for? Is
1: that might be it. Yeah. So I can think of like at least two songs right now. When it comes to Miley Cyrus, I can only think of one song that I like by her, and that's the one about Say When I Was Young. That one's a good one. But I guess with that being said, I'm going to choose Billie Eilish of the two.
8: Okay, B.E., what do you think, Charlotte?
9: Both of them are kind of out of my sphere. Not like specific, more so Miley Cyrus. They're just not the kind of music I listen to by myself.
8: Yep.
9: But I am one of those people that will like be happy listening to basically anything. So whenever someone is out of my sphere,
8: not too picky, you'll find something from them that you'll like.
9: But I think I have enjoyed more songs and heard more songs that appeal to my tastes from Billie Eilish.
8: I feel that. I absolutely feel that. There are a few things off of her Hit Me Hard and Soft album, like Chihiro and Lunch, that really intrigued me. But I think Miley Cyrus, there's something about her where I'm just like, you know what? I want to see all of your era. Your eras seem to be so different, and she's just nostalgic for me. My first CD I ever had was a Hannah Montana CD. Oh. So it's got to be Miley for me. So we got two for Billie, one for Miley. Let's see who wins out in our Facebook status. I'll post this up on Facebook very soon, our new This or That, Billie Eilish or Miley Cyrus. In the meantime, we're rocking with you because you're rocking with us on WINY 1350
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0: The forecast for northeastern Connecticut, mostly sunny this afternoon, 65, mostly clear, 45 tonight. Clouds coming in tomorrow with a high 70 to 75. Wednesday, sunny 80 degrees and sunny 85 on Thursday. Friday, more sun, upper 80s to near 90. And for the weekend, Saturday, mostly sunny, 85 to 90 and partly sunny, low 80s Sunday. This is WINY meteorologist Bill Jackman.
1: It is currently 62 degrees here at Broadcast House.
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9: Hi, this is Nick Bossy of Nick Bossy and the Northern Roots, and I want to invite you to come see me and a bunch of great bands Saturday, June 13th at Rotary Park in Putnam for Particle Accelerator's glorious 20th year. 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
1: AP News. I'm Ed Donahue. President Trump's Israel and Hezbollah agreed to dial back on fighting.
2: On social media, the president says he spoke with Israeli leader Benjamin Netanyahu and communicated with Hezbollah through mediators. He says the two sides agreed they will not attack each other. His post came after Netanyahu's government ordered attacks in Beirut's southern suburbs. The ongoing fighting is a major obstacle in an emerging deal to extend the Iran war ceasefire. Tehran's foreign ministry says a ceasefire in Lebanon is an inseparable part of ending the war. Sagar Meghani, Washington.
1: A divided panel of appeals court judges is ruling a Trump administration policy illegally banned transgender troops from military service. Tyler Robinson, the man in Utah accused of killing conservative activist Charlie Kirk, lost an attempt to restrict access to parts of his preliminary hearing next month. This is Judge Tony Graff.
3: The motion does not identify with sufficient specificity that the evidence, if presented in a public proceeding, would create a realistic likelihood of prejudice to defendant's right to a fair trial.
1: Prosecutors will seek the death penalty if Robinson is convicted. He's charged with crimes including aggravated murder in the September assassination of Kirk on a Utah college campus. Former Colorado elections clerk and conspiracy theorist Tina Peters has been released from state prison. She served less than a quarter of her 9-year sentence for her role in a scheme to copy her county's election system. Democratic Governor Jared Polis commuted her sentence last month after pressure from President Trump. The State Department is drastically slashing the number of embassies in Africa that can process visas. It's a blockbuster. The Cleveland Browns are trading two-time AP NFL Defensive Player of the Year Myles Garrett to the LA Rams. This is AP News.
4: I'm John Mahan with WINY News. Emergency crews responded for a water rescue in the area of the dam on Beaver Dam Road in Woodstock around 5 p.m. Sunday. WINY spoke with Bungie Fire Brigade Chief Dave Elliott.
5: Bungie Fire, along with the Woodstock dive team, was dispatched to Bungie Lake for a report of a fisherman that fell in the water. We quickly got an update that the fisherman was pulled out of the water by a bystander, but was having difficulty breathing. First unit on scene was myself, and we were able to start patient care. Due to the extent of his injuries, we requested a helicopter. QV Medic was also on scene, as well as Woodstock EMS, and the Station 76 Woodstock volunteers were requested to set up a landing zone at the Teuton Airport on Bungie Hill Road. So at that point, we were able to transport the patient to that location and get him flown out to UMass for the proper trauma care he needed.
4: Chief Elliott, from his understanding, said he believes the fisherman had lost his footing toward the top of the bridge and fell, striking his head on a rock. Elliott also mentioned the KB Medic and Lifestar crews and thanked them for their response. The town of Thompson reports that Floral Avenue and Home Street will be closed to through traffic from this Wednesday, June 3rd through Friday, June 19th for road construction and paving. Dates may change depending on weather conditions. The town of Killingly announced Friday that Connecticut Water Company, in coordination with the town, will soon begin water main replacement work on Main Street and connecting areas, including portions of Davis Road and Hillside Terrace. Project highlights include replacing aging 10-inch cast iron pipe from 1886 with new 3,800 feet of 12-inch ductile iron on Main Street and North Main Street. Additional work on side streets, including Morin Avenue and Stern Street, as well as the Davis Road Hillside Terrace area, with a total of 2,200 feet of new pipe, and three hydrant replacements and approximately 44 service renewals on Main Street. The goal is to complete the utility work by the end of this year, with final paving and restoration in spring of 2027. The work schedule will be from 7 a.m. to 4 p.m. Monday through Friday. Motorists should expect lane closures, traffic delays, and possible detours. The Connecticut Department of Transportation reports it will conduct a virtual public information meeting concerning the accessible pedestrian signal upgrades in eastern Connecticut tonight at 6 p.m., including for projects being planned in Putnam and Brooklyn. These features are expected to enhance pedestrian usage at traffic signals and intended to reduce pedestrian vehicle accidents. Construction is anticipated to begin in spring of 2028. The estimated construction cost for this project is approximately $6 million. This project is anticipated to be undertaken with 90% federal funds and 10% state funds. Some of the planned project locations here in the northeast corner include U.S. Route 44 at Route 21 in Putnam, Route 44 at the I-395 southbound ramp, and Walmart Driveway in Putnam, and Route 6 at Tiffany Street Connector in Brooklyn. For information on how to register and participate in this public information meeting virtually, as well as a list of all the project locations throughout eastern Connecticut, please see this story on our WINY radio Facebook page. 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
4: And now let's take a look at your forecast with WINY meteorologist Bill Jacobin. Tonight mostly clear, low near 45. Tomorrow increasing cloudiness, high 70 to 75. Tomorrow night partly cloudy, low near 50. Wednesday, sunny, high near 80, and Thursday, sunny, high near 85. And here at Broadcast House, it's 60 degrees, and that's your 4 o'clock report. I'm John Mahan with WINY News, and now back to Frankie Ashen and Charlotte Donovan.
7: Welcome back, John. Welcome back, listeners. We have some strange news of the neighbor from hell variety. But before I get into that, I want to remind folks, or rather inform folks, that I happen to have a giveaway today. And this is for a great show. You have seen these cast members on our show, the afternoon show, at 4 with a little bit of a Facebook Live, a little bit of a broadcast describing what the show is about, who's in it, that sort of thing. This is for Calendar Girls. So the Bradley presents Calendar Girls for 2 big weekends, Friday and Saturday, 7:30 p.m. starting this week, and Sunday at 2 p.m. Tickets are usually $28 for adults, $25 for students, seniors, veterans, and first responders, and available at thebradleyplayhouse.org. But I also happen to have 2 free tickets to Calendar Girls for this weekend, June 5th to 7th. So stay tuned. These are going to be up for grabs. Just keep your ears peeled when I ask folks to call in and potentially get a good old weekend planned going on. But you know what? Something that isn't a wonderful weekend plan? Whatever was happening in this strange news article. So, starts off, a pensioner faces jail after a bitter 15-year row with her neighbors came to a head after she left her lawnmower running while they hosted a dinner party. You know, you ever have a neighbor that you're not, like, really into? Like a neighborhood kid when you were a child playing around? Or, like, just like, oh, my mom doesn't like you, so I don't like you either. Have you ever had that, John?
4: I think that... I don't think I've ever had that particular issue with a neighbor. But there are definitely people in my family and circle of friends who have had that issue with their neighbors. Ooh. So I'm aware of the sorts of problems that can arise between neighbors.
7: Mm-hmm. And Charlotte, I know that you're sort of in your own spot don't really have neighbors, but growing up, did you live elsewhere or maybe during a time where you had neighbors?
8: I don't remember. In my lifetime, I lived in three different houses. One of them was in Houston, Texas. No idea what that was like.
7: Gotcha.
8: I was 3 months old when we left.
7: Bet it was toasty.
8: Probably. Thank gosh. Like I said, I don't do well with heat. But the second one was also in Woodstock. It was also kind of like a back road area. Mm-hmm. So there weren't really. And we moved when I was in second grade, so I don't really remember. There was this one woman who was our neighbor and really the only neighbor around us, and she was nice.
7: Well,
8: but
7: there you go.
8: Yeah, now we don't really have neighbors.
7: We're
8: half a mile from the road in the first place, so yeah.
7: You are freed from those social constructs. I've had plenty of neighbors. In my lifetime, I have moved until 15, from 0 to 15, I moved 7 times. And during those times, we've had our fair share of neighbors that really intrigued us with how they lived their lives versus how we lived ours. And I remember having a feud with some kids in the cul-de-sac of one of the houses that we lived in. And you know what? I don't think this feud ever looked like this. So Zoe Hayes, 68, left the lawnmower running to annoy married couple Peter.
4: Oh, so on purpose.
7: Oh, yes, on purpose.
4: I mean,
7: that's why I was like,
4: it's kind of hard to
7: like
4: accidentally
7: this?
4: Leave your lawnmower
7: exactly.
4: on.
7: Exactly.
4: But I figured,
7: without
4: okay,
7: an explosion.
4: This is a once in a lifetime story. Let's hear it. But they did this on purpose.
7: Why Absolutely.
8: Are you, why are you wasting the gas in your lawnmower?
7: To annoy people. For free.
8: You have to pay for it.
7: So Zoe left her lawnmower running to annoy married couple Peter and Corin during a dinner party. The neighbors feuded next door to each other for more than a decade in the picturesque village of Urchfont, Wiltshire, winner of the campaign to protect rural England's Best Kept Village Award last year. So it's a rural. Think about this. This is their quiet corner. This is their quiet corner, having people run their lawnmowers and feud, all that.
4: First of all, you know, if you really want to be annoying, skip the lawnmower, go right to a chainsaw.
7: Yeah.
4: Much more annoying.
7: Yes, you'd have to hold it for, you know, it's not as effective of like, oh, just let me put it there. But
4: I mean,
7: actually, how
4: my lawnmower, you have to hold. I think there's some very
7: forward.
4: Old, because the modern lawnmowers, I don't know about back in the day, but every lawnmower I've ever used, you have to, it's got a safety device, so you have to hold on to it. If you let go, it turns off immediately.
7: Oh, so
4: now,
7: this is
4: there are maybe are
7: model.
4: Some old school lawnmowers that don't have that, and I also imagine that you could rig your lawnmower, like maybe you could take like a like a rope or something and tie it so that, you know, the handle is pulled down, maybe zip tie or something. I'm sure you could. You can

0: $427. So 2.3 million.
1: I think she can leave her lawnmower.
0: I think that's why it just isn't as much of an issue. Exactly. I think this, you know, that answered some questions right away. So Hayes, as in Zoe, this person leaving the lawnmower running, was slapped with a restraining order in 2021 after she damaged a single sweet pea flower that belonged to the married couple. The couple described how she cut a hole in the hedge to spy on them, loudly clattered the bins to wake them up early in the morning, and even threw dead moles into their garden.
1: Oh my God. Wait. When you said killed one single sweet pea flower. It's like, oh, come on, guys. What is this? Oh, my gosh. No, not just
2: I like this story and being entertained by it, but what is the point of this? You just evil neighbor?
1: I want to know,
0: like, people don't just do this randomly. For 15 years, if it was like 1 year, I would be like, oh, girl, your carbon monoxide machine is not, or detector isn't doing its job. But no, this is 15 years. This is targeted. This is organized. And I'm wondering, like, what did they do to each other? That's my thing.
1: Isn't leaving dead things on someone else's property against the law?
0: Yeah, literally.
1: Spying. Probably against the law and property damage if they cut the hole in it. What? This shouldn't be a restraining order. Get her arrested. What's going on here? This is crazy.
0: She is. She has been arrested.
1: I'm jumping the gun.
0: Yes. So check it. So she's, you know, threw dead moles, cut a hole in the hedge, damaged a single sweet pea flower. Which, you know what? That sounds crazy, but sweet pea, that sounds like it would be a protected thing. I don't know. Maybe not. Loudly clattering the bins, all that. She, Zoe, was subsequently ordered to do nothing that would pester the pair. So after all that, the English authorities said, like, okay, stop. And she went, no. So Hayes has admitted, or Zoe has admitted, to breaching the order 2 years later in 2023, receiving a suspended prison sentence, and has now confessed to doing so for a second time after that 2023 issue. The couple said that they used to love relaxing in the garden, looking after their chickens and tending to the apple trees, but are now faced with hiding in their bedroom to annoy their nemesis neighbor. Sentencing will take place at a later date. I think there's something happening on the couple's side too, that this article, because they're not the ones being arrested, hasn't explained. But you know what? I want to give you the strange news because I want you to chew on this, listeners. What do you think happened between the two? Truly.
2: Yeah, how did this start? This doesn't start from nowhere, right?
0: This doesn't start from nowhere. So you roll that marble around in your brain and remember... Whoa.
1: I have something I'm confused about. I don't know if restraining orders work any different in England, but how can a restraining order work when you're neighbors?
0: You're forced to be in
1: close enough proximity to each other. I mean, wouldn't it start beeping like all the time? You can't be far away from each other. You live next to each other.
0: It's literally like something like that. I've worked in criminal justice case management, and restraining orders are... ridiculous. They don't do their job here in America. But you know, one of those things is clearly drawing out a property line and having them just like both sides of the party agree, like, oh, this is the property line and I'm able to call the police and get, like, at least in the United States, is like points on your identification, points on your license if you are stepping or you can't call the person, you can't text message them,
2: you can't email them, you can't yell over the fence at them. You're not supposed to communicate with them. That's a big part of it. It's not just proximity. And I think they can be adjusted case by case, but it's not just proximity in terms of physical distance. It's a matter of no more communicating with this person.
0: Absolutely. So, folks, just, you know, think about it. What could have been the epic battle between these two to set off 15 years of shenanigans? And I say shenanigans with a lightness that, you know, some of this stuff ain't too light, ain't it? So we have national holidays coming up, folks. We're rocking with you because you're rocking with us on WINY 1350
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0: The forecast for northeastern Connecticut, mostly sunny this afternoon, 65, mostly clear, 45 tonight. Clouds coming in tomorrow with a high 70 to 75. Wednesday, sunny 80 degrees and sunny 85 on Thursday. Friday, more sun, upper 80s to near 90. And for the weekend, Saturday, mostly sunny, 85 to 90 and partly sunny, low 80s Sunday. This is WINY meteorologist Bill Jackman.
1: It is currently 62 degrees here at Broadcast House.
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2: I'm John Mahan with WINY News. Emergency crews responded for a water rescue in the area of the dam on Beaver Dam Road in Woodstock around 5 p.m. Sunday. WINY spoke with Bungie Fire Brigade Chief Dave Elliott.
3: Bungie Fire, along with the Woodstock dive team, was dispatched to Bungie Lake for a report of a fisherman that fell in the water. We quickly got an update that the fisherman was pulled out of the water by a bystander but was having difficulty breathing. First unit on scene was myself, and we were able to start patient care. Due to the extent of his injuries, we requested a helicopter. QV Medic was also on scene, as well as Woodstock EMS, and the Station 76 Woodstock volunteers were requested to set up a landing zone at the Teuton Airport on Bungie Hill Road. So at that point, we were able to transport the patient to that location and get him flown out to UMass for the proper trauma care he needed.
2: Chief Elliott, from his understanding, said he believes the fisherman had lost his footing toward the top of the bridge and fell, striking his head on a rock. Elliott also mentioned the KB Medic and Lifestar crews and thanked them for their response. Fire crews were able to rescue a young goat who was experiencing what officials call rapidly escalating horn growth in Thompson on Sunday night, according to the Thompson Fire Engine Company. On Sunday, May 31st, at approximately 9:10 p.m., crews from the Thompson Fire Engine Company responded to what officials say can only be described as a highly unusual rescue involving a young goat, a utility trailer, and what appeared to be a rapidly escalating horn growth situation. Caretakers discovered the young goat wedged within the steel framework of a utility trailer. Despite numerous attempts to free the animal, the situation only became more perplexing. Witnesses reported that it appeared the goat's horns had somehow grown considerably during the ordeal, making escape increasingly difficult and raising questions that local biologists have yet to answer. Firefighters arrived on scene and immediately began assessing the situation while evaluating multiple rescue options. Firefighters ultimately determined that a section of steel angle iron would need to be removed from the trailer to safely free the goat, and utilizing specialized tools, crews successfully removed the obstruction, freeing the young goat. No injuries to the goat or the firefighters were reported, and the rescue was completed successfully. Brooklyn First Selectman Joe Bellavance announced when he came on the WINY talk show last week that the Supernaut Family Foundation recently offered a very generous donation that will allow for the construction of a pavilion at Prince Hill Park.
4: They are generously offering to build us a new pavilion up at Prince Hill Park, so people will have a place to sit and rest out of the sun, and you can see all the fields, you can see the playground. And so we are in the process of developing those plans and hoping to have a new pavilion up there by this fall. So shout out to the Supernaut family for their generous offer, and we really look forward to making that part of our Prince Hill Park.
2: WINY asked Bellavance for more details about the size and appearance of this planned pavilion.
4: Basically, what we're looking at right now, the preliminary plans are 20 foot by 20 foot. So not big band size, but, you know, a nice size. It would be a wooden structure that would align with some of the guardrails that we have along that, you know, kind of a similar look and feel. Probably a metal roof with green that will, again, blend in with some of the other the greenery there and the things that are going on, but cement padding. So, again, working out all the final details on that. But it's pretty exciting to be able to sit with a family like that and plan something like that out. It's going to be special that people will be able to enjoy for decades to come.
2: Depending on where the bids come in, Bellavance estimated this is an approximately $20,000 to $25,000 donation to the local community. WINY News Time, 4:36.
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2: And now let's take a look at your forecast with WINY meteorologist Bill Jackman. Tonight, mostly clear, low near 45. Tomorrow, increasing cloudiness, high 70 to 75. Tomorrow night, partly cloudy, low near 50. Wednesday, sunny, high near 80. Thursday, sunny, high near 85. And Friday, mostly sunny, high 85 to 90. And here at Broadcast House, it is 60 degrees, and that's your 4:30 report. I'm John Mahon with WINY News, and now back to Frankie Ashton and Charlotte Donovan.
10: Welcome back, John. Welcome back, listeners. Every day is a celebration.
11: When you celebrate national holidays.
10: Ain't that the truth, you two? We have plenty to celebrate together. Did you know today is Flip a Coin Day?
2: Flip a Coin Day.
10: Mm-hmm. Exactly. Exactly. For the DC individuals out there, or fans out there.
12: I started watching this show, and they've been making like a lot of DC references, and I started counting them. There's five, and we're already in season two.
10: Wait, for what show?
12: This show I was telling you about, Suits.
10: Oh, mm-hmm. I thought you said Two-Face.
12: Yes.
10: Oh, wait. I'm correlating two events. I am seeing now. It's Flip a Coin Day, folks. Coin flipping is one of the easiest games of chance. It's often used by people to make important decisions. And it's also a very classic form of divination, trying to figure out the world around you, trying to tell the future, I'm going to die soon. And then you flip it and it's tails. Well, a lot of people back in the day used to go, well, I'm sorry, dude. You flip the coin. So for many, a coin toss can decide their fate. And did you know? The first attempt to fly was made after a simple coin flip, deciding whether Wilbur Wright or Orville Wright would fly first.
12: Yeah, I heard about that little story.
10: So there's something about a good old coin flip. If you have a hard decision to make, or a soft decision, or a decision that is not so meaningful, try making it by coin flip.
12: Or
10: see what
12: maybe
10: happens.
12: If you have, you know, split personality disorder and you can't tell which, you know, bad decision you should make and who you should be in that moment, flip
10: yes,
12: a coin. Maybe
10: yes.
12: scratch out, maybe pick a coin with two heads and scratch out
10: right?
12: one.
10: Right, and then have a nemesis named something that rhymes with Catman or something. Who knows? That is Flip a Coin Day. Today is also Dare Day. Dare.
2: Dare people, the truth or dare, right?
10: Exactly, and I'm not talking Dare the drugs.
2: Oh, drug abuse resistance education.
10: Wow, amazing that you got that. It's so funny because I recently was engaged with that because we needed to source a Dare shirt for the musical that I was just assisting on. Hmm. So, but I could not remember it. But anyway, that's not what I'm talking about, although valuable to our communities. Dare Day is the perfect opportunity for people to break out of their shells and do something different. Some people are risk averse, and that's fine too, but that can lead to folks doing things out of comfort rather than the want to grow. So dare to be different today, whatever that looks like. I think a kind of iconic national holiday to land on the first day of Pride Month. So be you, be free, dare to be different. Today is also, you guessed it, Dinosaur Day.
12: Oh!
10: It's Dinosaur Day. Now you have some facts to back up your celebration of Dinosaur Day. The dinosaurs lived during the Mesozoic era, or Age of Reptiles, which started about 252 million years ago. So you know when I said that dinosaurs have been here around 160 million years earlier in this afternoon show? I was lying. Not out of being on purpose, but because I what's it, misremembered. And folks, so 252 million years ago, dinosaurs stepped into the scene. They were reptiles and the ancestors of the common lizards, snakes, turtles, and crocodiles that exist today, and chickens too. So we got vestiges of dinosaurs all around us. Do you have a favorite dinosaur, John?
2: You know, I'm kind of fond of the Triceratops. I think it's pretty cool.
10: There's something about a Triceratops. I'm also down with the Triceratops because I like triangles. I like the little crown that they have. Mm. Like it's as simple as that. But I also like the Ankylosaurus, which is the one with the big old like rattle at the end of its tail.
2: Okay.
10: And it like slams into dinosaurs and it you know, scares them off by slamming their huge tail down onto the ground. It's like a seismic sort of vibe to it. So, actually, I'll say Ankylosaurus. Do you have a favorite dinosaur, Charlotte Donovan?
12: I remember as a kid, the three dinosaurs you could like were the T-Rex, the Triceratops, and the Bronchiosaurus.
10: Yep. Yep.
12: But I think my mom, I don't think this was actually her favorite. I think she was just like, yeah, this dinosaur's pretty cool, huh, guys? Like, yes, you asked me what my favorite dinosaur was, I'll tell you this one. But maybe it actually is. But she would say I think they're called the Stegosaurus, the ones with the little spines. And I decided, yeah, I really like those too. And I do like the little spines.
10: Stegosaurus. I have to say, when I was teaching elementary schoolers, we had a dinosaur unit that had, you know, a connection to a few YouTube videos that gave songs to each of the dinosaurs. And I think Stegosaurus was my favorite of the crew, so I'm gonna have to play that one day on our airwaves, folks. I'm sure that'll go down just fine over here, folks. That is Flip a Coin Day, Dare Day, and Dinosaur Day, but we happen to have some personal national holidays to celebrate together. I want to wish a big happy birthday to Bernice Bedners.
2: Happy birthday, Bernice.
12: Happy birthday.
10: Bernice's birthday was yesterday. She's a Thompson native. Belated. And she is belated. And she is 103 years old. How fortuitous, Bernice. That is so incredible. I mean, it's kind of like saying, oh, you're so tall. That's incredible. Like, it's just a natural thing that happens. But there is something really special to, you know, knowing that you're able to give folks all of your accrued knowledge and compassion and care. That's really wonderful, Bernice. I hope your birthday was amazing. I hope it also extends into the week. It's 103 years old. Gee. And I want to wish a happy anniversary to Dr. Mark and attorney Kate Cerrone.
12: Yay.
2: The anniversary.
10: Happy anniversary.
12: Happy anniversary.
10: To the Cerrones, Pomfret natives, 30 years of love. Love, family, and friends. I hope you go ahead and enjoy this day. Beautiful weather. Go out and eat something good and love each other. I'm just inspired. 30 years. Happy birthday, Bernice. Happy anniversary, Dr. Mark and attorney Kate Cerrone. And we're rocking with you because you're rocking with us on WINY 1350
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And folks, you heard me say this earlier. I want to go ahead and pump this out to folks. The Theater of Northeastern Connecticut at the Bradley presents Calendar Girls for two big weekends. 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Calendar Girls, I've been told, is a play with some music in it, some musical elements. 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Folks, that's coming up this weekend. 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These are two tickets for Calendar Girls, Friday, Saturday, or Sunday. So that's 7:30 p.m. Friday and Saturday, 2 p.m. on Sunday at the Bradley Playhouse. Folks, I'm looking to give away these two tickets. You can call as, and I'll take the fourth caller to win these two tickets at 860-928-1350. 860-928-1350. 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

0: The forecast for northeastern Connecticut, mostly sunny this afternoon, 65, mostly clear, 45 tonight. Clouds coming in tomorrow with a high 70 to 75. Wednesday, sunny, 80 degrees and sunny 85 on Thursday. Friday, more sun, upper 80s to near 90. And for the weekend, Saturday, mostly sunny, 85 to 90 and partly sunny, low 80s Sunday. This is WINY meteorologist Bill Jackman.
1: It is currently 61 degrees here at Broadcast House.
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1: AP News, I'm Ben Thomas. Last week, President Trump said the outlines of a deal to extend the ceasefire in the Iran war had been largely negotiated. But John Gambrell reports the U.S. bombing of radar and drone sites in Iran and Tehran's retaliation might suggest otherwise.
2: Iran's paramilitary Revolutionary Guard said that it launched an attack in retaliation that appears to have been a ballistic missile launch targeting Kuwait. People in Kuwait woke up to the sound of missile alert sirens today. It's not clear if there was any damage there, but Kuwait has been targeted repeatedly. All this is coming as negotiations between Iran and the United States appear at a stalemate. President Trump went online today and said that things would work out, but we've also heard from Iran's foreign ministry spokesperson who insists that these talks are continuing in a level of mistrust, just showing the gaps between them over issues like sanctions relief, Iran's nuclear program, and the future of the Israel-Hezbollah war that is grinding on today and threatening to drag the Middle East back again into a wider war.
1: President Trump's now saying Israel and Hezbollah have agreed to dial back fighting after he spoke with Israeli Prime Minister Benjamin Netanyahu and communicated with the militant group through mediators. Oil prices rose again today, Brent crude climbing 4.2% to settle just below $95 per barrel. Still, U.S. gasoline prices have been easing somewhat. AAA puts the nationwide average for a gallon of gas just above $4.32. A week ago, it was above $4.50. The renewed rise for oil didn't appear to trouble Wall Street too much. The S&P added 0.3% to its all-time high set Friday, while the Nasdaq added 0.4% to its own record high. The Dow rose 46 points. That's less than a tenth of a percent. In football news, sources tell AP the Cleveland Browns are trading Myles Garrett to the L.A. Rams. The Browns getting linebacker Jared Verse in draft picks. This is AP News.
3: I'm John Mahan with WINY News. Putnam Fire Department Chief Bob Campbell tells WINY that a fire which almost spread to a multifamily home on Saturday was apparently caused by rags containing flooring products such as linseed oil that were left outside and then self-combusted.
4: We got called to 136 Church Street for an unknown type outside fire. When we arrived on scene, there was a large pile of rags and cans burning. It was right near a porch. Luckily, somebody saw it and called us right away. We knocked it down. The biggest thing is there looks like they kind of doing some rework in the house, and they had some rags that they probably had some like linseed oil or such to clean the floors. And what they did was they put it outside in the pile and it self-combusted. So if you do anything with flooring or anything, please get it away from the house. Don't leave it near the house. Leave it in the yard so you can properly get rid of it. Most of the time, just put it in a bucket of water.
3: No injuries were reported. Emergency crews responded for a water rescue in the area of the dam on Beaver Dam Road in Woodstock around 5 p.m. Sunday. WINY spoke with Bungie Fire Brigade Chief Dave Elliott.
5: Bungie Fire, along with the Woodstock dive team, was dispatched to Bungie Lake for a report of a fisherman that fell in the water. We quickly got an update that the fisherman was pulled out of the water by a bystander, but was having difficulty breathing. First unit on scene was myself, and we were able to start patient care. Due to the extent of his injuries, we requested a helicopter. QV Medic was also on scene, as well as Woodstock EMS, and the Station 76 Woodstock volunteers were requested to set up a landing zone at the Teuton Airport on Bungie Hill Road. So at that point, we were able to transport the patient to that location and get him flown out to UMass for the proper trauma care he needed.
3: Chief Elliott, from his understanding, said he believes the fisherman had lost his footing toward the top of the bridge and fell, striking his head on a rock. Elliott also mentioned the KV Medic and Lifestar crews and thanked them for their response. The reconvened annual town meeting to address Killingley's 2026-27 school year budget proposal is scheduled to take place tonight at 7 p.m. in the Killingley High School Auditorium. Town Manager Brian Palaya tells WINY that the new education proposal is $100,000 less than the figure which was rejected by the voters at last month's referendum. That brings a new figure to $49,840,676, which is an increase of $1.9 million, or 3.97% over the current fiscal year. Pelaya said the general government budget that already passed represents a 0.05 mil increase to the local property tax rate. This newly proposed education plan would have an additional impact of 0.41 mils for a total impact of 0.46 mils. That's as opposed to the 0.98 mil increase that was being considered last month. As reported, the $24.61 million general government budget passed at last month's referendum by a vote of 581 yes to 535 no. The earlier $49.9 million version of the school district proposal, however, failed by a vote of 564 no to 555 yes. And in Killingly, a public hearing will continue at tonight's meeting of the Inland Wetlands and Watercourses Commission, which begins at 7 p.m. in the Town Hall of Killingly, to address what was earlier this spring confirmed to be a proposed Amazon warehousing and distribution center at 228 Westcott Road. WINY News Time, 5:06.
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3: And now let's take a look at your forecast with WINY meteorologist Bill Jackwoman. Tonight, mostly clear, low near 45. Tomorrow, increasing cloudiness, high 70 to 75. Tomorrow night, partly cloudy, low near 50. Wednesday, sunny, high near 80. Thursday, sunny, high near 85. And here at Broadcast House, it's 63 degrees, and that's your 5 o'clock report. I'm John Mahan with WINY News, and now back to Frankie Ashen and Charlotte Donovan.
7: Welcome back, John. Welcome back, listeners. It is time now for our question of the day. Simply enough, what's your favorite use of special effects in TV and film? It could be anything from puppets to prosthetics to all sorts of things. I'm curious, what do you think, John?
3: So I enjoy any special effect that, rather than relying on CGI, uses some sort of a physical substance. So I don't know, if you're watching a horror movie and there's a blood splatter, make it some sort of a liquid. Don't animate the blood.
7: Mm-hmm.
3: If there's a monster,
7: like we can tell.
3: Yeah, if there's a monster or something, or if there's an animal, get the real animal or build something. I don't care whether it's a puppet or a machine or whatever. Just I prefer special effects that are actual physical objects.
7: Yes. Yeah, I totally feel you. Do you have, like, something in particular, like, I don't know, Land Before Time, Dark Crystal, something like that, that jumps out at you?
3: Those are cartoons, right?
7: Well, some of them had, like, I didn't mean Land Before Time, I meant Neverending Story, and Dark Crystal has a new series, well, newer series out on Netflix where they use puppets for everything.
3: See, I'm lost on those, so I didn't even catch the... I was just thinking, like, Land Before Time's a cartoon.
7: I know, right?
3: But I mean, I love animation, but I like two-dimensional animation much more than three-dimensional mm-hmm. animation.
7: Yep, absolutely. Charlotte, what do you think? What's your favorite use of special effects in TV and film?
8: I love a good puppet. I love a classic puppet, one where you're like, man, that's a puppet, all right. And one of my favorite examples is honestly kind of poorly done puppets. Nothing saying mm-hmm. bad about them, but the worm in Labyrinth, the little guy, hello, with the scarf.
7: Was it the? Oh. Is that the first creature that Miss Thing
8: I can't,
7: comes across in the Labyrinth?
8: Remember, actually, but I... It's been a while since I've seen Labyrinth, but somehow that one's been etched into the back of my skull, that little worm. And I just, you know, I love an obvious puppet. Sometimes when it's a puppet, it's like, whoa, that's a puppet? But I love it when it's like, that's a puppet. Someone's controlling that, probably with just one hand, not even, like, that extravagant. I really like the fact that I love when anything, like any sort of media, mixes puppets or anything fake with everything real, but you can tell they're different. Like Looney Tunes, Back in Action. I really like that movie. I grew up with a lot of Looney Tunes, and I loved that they did, you know, the animated characters were animated and mm-hmm. the people were real people, and obviously you know they're not actually interacting with them, but I just love whenever it's like real people and very obviously not real things.
9: Yes. It's like Who Framed Roger Rabbit.
8: I love them. Yes. And with like Sesame Street and the Muppets, real people, puppets, I love that little, the combination of them, and I think it should happen more often.
9: I agree. I absolutely agree. And something that was really interesting to me, I saw a video about how Carol Spinney actually puppeteered Big Bird. And it was like he had one hand all the way up into the beak. He had, I don't remember what the other hand is for, but I think one wing or one arm. And then he had like this TV setup in the body of the suit that showed what he looked like from the outside. But it was mirrored. So he was doing everything by a mirrored image, not even looking at like what's really around him. I just thought that's so cool. Bring back these sorts of really involved and you know, needing a lot of ingenuity sort of opportunities in the practical effects, special effects world. And when I'm thinking about my favorite use of special effects in TV and film, I think that it's a split for me between the actual thing in The Thing, John Carpenter, 1982, question mark. But, you know, there was just so much ingenuity in that one. The special effects person was a 23-year-old that was just hobbling together all sorts of stuff trying to make it happen. So everything you see in The Thing, any funkified special effects, a 23-year-old was up there doing all that stuff. Wow. Iconic. But I think the thing that actually tops out is the puppeteering and creature suits of the Alien franchise. 1979 Alien with Ripley Scott, and Sigourney Weaver. The alien itself was piloted, the xenomorph was piloted by a Nigerian visual artist and actor, Balaji Badejo, and he was 6'10".
3: Wow.
9: So they were like, okay, in order for this to work, we have to get really, really creative. Meaning sourcing people all over, even on set that were not supposed to be on camera, were instead supposed to work on the graphics of everything. They said, actually, how would you feel being the iconic xenomorph? So, all the puppetry having to do with that, all the way down to that scene where Sigourney Weaver is like up against the hull of Nostromo, and the xenomorph opens its mouth and a little xenomorph comes out, or the tongue, what have you. That is practical. And I think that's so cool. I think practical and special effects in horror movies just have that much more impact and like pulling on our emotional threads to

0: the forecast for northeastern Connecticut. Mostly sunny this afternoon, 65. Mostly clear, 45 tonight. Clouds coming in tomorrow with a high 70 to 75. Wednesday, sunny, 80 degrees and sunny 85 on Thursday. Friday, more sun, upper 80s to near 90. And for the weekend, Saturday, mostly sunny, 85 to 90 and partly sunny, low 80s Sunday. This is WINY meteorologist Bill Jackman.
1: It is currently 61 degrees here at Broadcast House.
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1: I'm John Mahan with WINY News. Putnam Fire Department Chief Bob Campbell tells WINY that a fire which almost spread to a multifamily home on Saturday was apparently caused by rags containing flooring products such as linseed oil that were left outside and then self-combusted.
2: We got called to 136 Church Street for an unknown type outside fire. When we arrived on scene, there was a large pile of rags and cans burning. It was right near a porch. Luckily, somebody saw it and called us right away. We knocked it down. The biggest thing is there looks like a kind of doing some rework in the house, and they had some rags that they probably had some like linseed oil or such to clean the floors. And what they did was they put it outside in a pile and it self-combusted. So if you do anything with flooring or anything, please, get it away from the house. Don't leave it near the house. Leave it in the yard so you can properly get rid of it. Most of the time, just put it in a bucket of water.
1: No injuries were reported. In Killingly, a public hearing will continue at tonight's meeting of the Inland Wetlands and Watercourses Commission, which begins at 7 p.m. in the Killingly Town Hall, to address what was earlier this spring confirmed to be a proposed Amazon warehousing and distribution center at 228 Westcott Road. As reported, the application from Ryan Companies U.S. Inc. is to construct a new warehousing and distribution center totaling more than 1.37 million square feet on a roughly 556-acre assemblage consisting of about 340 acres for development, including an approximately 76-acre conservation easement, and with around 216 acres proposed to be deeded to the town of Killingly for conservation. The proposed project includes associated landscaping, stormwater drainage improvements, parking, loading spaces, wetland crossings, over 22,000 square feet of wetland disturbance, upland review area activity, and proposed mitigation measures, including just under 17,000 square feet of wetland restoration. Putnam residents and visitors may have noticed that there is no water currently flowing over the Cargill Falls Dam in downtown Putnam. WINY spoke with Putnam Mayor Barney Sine this afternoon. He said there is nothing to be worried about.
3: The West Thompson Dam is doing tests on their facilities, and they lowered the water way down. So it's going to take 24 to 48 hours to get back up. They're still testing their facilities, and they have to do it every so many years. So that's why there's no water coming down. But they'll resume operations as soon as they get done the inspection. 24 to 48 hours, they got to fill up the reservoir a little bit too. So it's going to be a little time.
1: The mayor said he has received numerous concerns from curious and concerned citizens since this morning. WINY has received many similar phone calls as well. And a Brooklyn woman was arrested for operating a drug factory after troopers located multiple different types of narcotics in a vehicle last month, according to Connecticut State Police. On May 20th at approximately 11:30 p.m., troopers from Troop D responded to a possible unconscious female occupant in a motor vehicle in the area of 12 Center Street in the town of Killingly. WINY News Time, 5:36.
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1: And now let's take a look at your forecast with WINY meteorologist Bill Jackman. Tonight mostly clear, low near 45. Tomorrow increasing cloudiness, high 70 to 75. Tomorrow night partly cloudy, low near 50. Wednesday sunny, high near 80. Thursday sunny, high near 85. And here at Broadcast House, it's 62 degrees, and that's your 5:30 report. I'm John Mahan with WINY News. And now back to Frankie Ashen and Charlotte Donovan.
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4: Can you even believe it? It's the...
5: Stretch.
6: Something just happened. An alien chest burster just came out of John, and it's been bananas over here.
1: I think that some of your movie, your cinematic discussion brought that out of me, Frankie. So.
6: Can you tell me the inspiration?
1: Well, we were talking about Jurassic Park, then we were talking about Alien. I think you mentioned Alien and Predator, yeah.
6: Yes. Yeah. Okay, I'm seeing it. The dinosaur, the alien, the predator, it was in the room this evening. Folks, it's true. It's the home stretch. We only have a few more minutes left together in our afternoon show, but congratulations. You made it through the hardest day of the week, Monday. First of the month. Wake up, it's the first of the month. And I just am proud of you for making it through, choosing us every day to listen to. We appreciate it. So we're looking to see what the rest of our evening has in store. John, what you got going on?
1: Well, definitely going to be some meetings. I'm tuning in tonight. The second annual town meeting in Killingly and the Inland Wetlands Commission meeting in Killingly. How about you guys?
6: What do you think, Charlotte? What you got?
7: I have my final project for Gov and Paul due tomorrow, and I have a ton of practicing to do, concert tomorrow, and even more practicing after that, and...
6: Right, for the placements, June 7th.
7: I have a math final coming up.
6: Whoa.
7: I'm finishing off my music tech final.
6: Music tech?
7: I finished my foods and nutrition final. Yeah, I have silly classes this semester.
6: I have like some nice ones. These classes sound awesome. Elective semester, for sure.
7: Mm-hmm. So, ending things off, wrapping things up.
6: Very nice. Okay. It sounds like a lot is on your plate to juggle, but once it's off your plate, you just have it smooth sailing for the summer. That's what I like to hear. I don't have anything going on, folks. However, I will be updating the website of Chestnut Street Playhouse it's been cool having like a little graphic design project, so I'm gonna do that this evening, and I think I will try and find Project Hail Mary on streaming. It has been recommended to me by someone in this room.
7: Wow.
6: And but yes,
7: who
6: I mean
7: could
6: it.
7: That be?
6: Who could it be? But it sounds like a really good time. So it's about time. And then maybe I'll read the book too. All in one night. Who knows? All right, folks. We'll see you for Tuesday's afternoon show. Thank you for choosing us each day. We're rocking with you because you're rocking with us on WINY 1350
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0: The forecast for northeastern Connecticut, mostly sunny this afternoon, 65, mostly clear, 45 tonight. Clouds coming in tomorrow with a high 70 to 75. Wednesday, sunny 80 degrees and sunny 85 on Thursday. Friday, more sun, upper 80s to near 90. And for the weekend, Saturday, mostly sunny, 85 to 90 and partly sunny, low 80s Sunday. This is WINY meteorologist Bill Jackman.
1: It is currently 61 degrees here at Broadcast House.
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1: AP News, I'm Ben Thomas. The Trump administration says it will comply with a federal judge's order to pause its so-called anti-weaponization fund. Sagar Magani has details.
2: The nearly $1.8 billion fund was meant to compensate Trump allies, while the president defended it.
3: These were people that were weaponized and really treated brutally.
2: There was bipartisan criticism from Republican Tom Tillis.
4: I mean, this is just stupid on stilts.
2: To Democrat Chris Van Hollen.
5: Rewarding individuals who committed crimes is obscene.
2: A federal judge Friday ordered a halt to the fund's plans pending arguments. The Justice Department says it strongly disagrees, but as word spread that it would pause the fund, Senate Minority Leader Chuck Schumer said Democrats would not stop there.
6: Until it's well and truly buried and can never see the light of day.
2: Sagar Magani, Washington.
1: A federal appeals court has ruled that a Trump administration policy illegally banned transgender troops from military service. The three-judge panel's majority opinion upholds a ruling that President Trump's executive order likely violated those troops' constitutional rights. U.S. forces bombed radar and drone sites in Iran after Tehran shot down an American drone over the weekend. Iran then said it fired missiles at U.S. soldiers in Kuwait, which U.S. Central Command says were shot down. And Lisa Dwyer reports.
7: A new study by the Federal Reserve Bank of New York finds that the rise of remote work since the pandemic has made businesses more reluctant to hire young, inexperienced workers because it's harder to train them if they are working remotely. The authors of the study calculate that the remote work is responsible for nearly two-thirds of the rise in the unemployment rate for young college graduates since the pandemic. I'm Lisa Dwyer.
1: This is AP News.
8: I'm John Mahan with WINY Headline News. Emergency crews responded for a water rescue in the area of the dam on Beaver Dam Road in Woodstock around 5 p.m. Sunday. WINY spoke with Bungie Fire Brigade Chief Dave Elliott.
9: Bungie Fire, along with the Woodstock dive team, was dispatched to Bungie Lake for a report of a fisherman that fell in the water. We quickly got an update that the fisherman was pulled out of the water by a bystander. Standard, but was having difficulty breathing. First unit on scene was myself, and we were able to start patient care. Due to the extent of his injuries, we requested a helicopter. QV Medic was also on scene, as well as Woodstock EMS, and the Station 76 Woodstock volunteers were requested to set up a landing zone at the Touton Airport on Bungie Hill Road. So at that point, we were able to transport the patient to that location and get him flown out to UMass for the proper trauma care he needed.
8: Elliot also mentioned the KB Medic and Lifestar Cruise. Next news in 1 hour.
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That is Lady A and Need You Now. I'm Carl Southcott. According to the latest research, the first 3 hours of your day, they're really the most productive. We've got a window of about, give or take, 3 hours where we're really, really focused. After that, our ability to be creative and productive, that starts declining, and rapidly, too. It's Bruno Mars and I Just Might.

is Justin Bieber and Love Yourself. Highway to Heaven is getting a reboot. The drama fantasy series, which ran from 1984 to 1989 on NBC and originally starred Michael Landon, is being rebooted by Fox for the 2027-2028 broadcast season. In a new version of the show about an earthbound angel who travels across America helping people in need, Fox says the series will introduce longtime fans and a whole new generation to the franchise's

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3: Windham County weather. The forecast for northeastern Connecticut, mostly clear overnight, low of 45. For Tuesday, increasing clouds, high temperature around 70, 75. Partly cloudy for Tuesday night, 50. And Wednesday, sunny 80. Thursday, sunny 85. Friday, mostly sunny, 85 to 90. Saturday, mostly sunny, 85 to 90. And partly sunny, low to mid 80s on Sunday. This is WINY meteorologist Bill Jackman.
4: Tuesday, the Danielson Veterans Coffee House will meet at the Putnam Elks, Edmund Street in Putnam. A veteran and legislative panel discussion will be held at the Putnam Middle School Auditorium, 35 Wicker Street in Putnam at 6:30 p.m. Tuesday. Wednesday, Viva Las Putnam Senior Dance will be held at the Putnam Elks, 64 Edmund Street in Putnam. Dan Fontaine's Viva Las Elvis Tribute Show will also be held. Tickets are $10 and available at the Putnam Recreation Department office. Thursday, Teague and Thompson Recreation present the 4th Annual Touch a Truck at Riverside Park in North Grosvenor-Dale from 5:30 to 7:30 p.m. Donuts for donations will be held at WINY Radio, 45 Concord Street in Putnam from 6 to 9 a.m. Thursday. And Sophie Caron from Quinebaug Valley Senior Citizen Center will be at the Putnam Town Complex Conference Room, 101 200 School Street in Putnam at 11 a.m. Thursday to distribute farmers market vouchers to income-eligible seniors. That's what's happening. 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

0: 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Guys, if you want your first date to go well, make sure that you're not making any of these fashion mistakes that women tend to not appreciate. 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
8: Windham County Weather. The forecast for northeastern Connecticut, mostly clear overnight, low of 45. For Tuesday, increasing clouds, high temperature around 70, 75. Partly cloudy for Tuesday night, 50. And Wednesday, sunny 80. Thursday, sunny 85. Friday, mostly sunny, 85 to 90. Saturday, mostly sunny, 85 to 90. And partly sunny, low to mid 80s on Sunday. This is WINY meteorologist Bill Jackman.
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1: AP News, I'm Ben Thomas. President Trump says Israel and Hezbollah have agreed to dial back fighting after he spoke with Israeli Prime Minister Benjamin Netanyahu and communicated with the Lebanese militant group through mediators. But Charles de Ledesma reports it comes amid Israel's deepest incursion into Lebanon in more than a quarter century.
2: Large numbers of people are fleeing Dahiya after the Israeli attacks warning, causing road jams on roads leading to the suburbs where Hezbollah enjoys wide support. Omar Mahmoud, a citizen from South Lebanon, laments the threat of further Israel attacks. This is about freedom, she says. This is about dignity. It's not about Hezbollah or any other party. This is about people's freedom to live in dignity and safety. This is what we want. Israeli strikes overnight on southern Lebanon left at least six people dead, including a Syrian citizen, in a village near the city of Labatia, the state-run national news agency says. Hezbollah says it carried out rocket and missile attacks on Sunday on northern Israel, including the largest city in the area, as well as the outskirts of Haifa. I'm Charles de Ledesma.
1: U.S. Central Command says it bombed radar and drone sites in Iran after Tehran shot down a U.S. drone over the weekend. Iran then said it targeted American soldiers in Kuwait with missiles today. Central Command says those were shot down. A person familiar with President Trump's thinking says he's reconsidering whether to move forward with a $1.8 billion fund meant to compensate his allies. The Justice Department has said it will pause its implementation to comply with a court order. The fund has generated backlash from Republicans concerned by a perceived lack of oversight of the money's disbursement and the potential for payouts to January 6 rioters. And the State Department plans to slash the number of U.S. embassies and consulates in Africa that can process visas for foreigners seeking to come to the U.S. from about 50 to 20. This is AP News.
3: I'm John Mahan with WINY Headline News. Putnam Fire Department Chief Bob Campbell tells WINY that a fire which almost spread to a multifamily home on Saturday was apparently caused by rags containing flooring products such as linseed oil that were left outside and then self-combusted.
4: We got called to 136 Church Street for an unknown type outside fire. When we arrived on scene, there was a large pile of rags and cans burning. It was right near a porch. Luckily, somebody saw it and called us right away. We knocked it down. The biggest thing is there looks like they kind of doing some rework in the house, and they had some rags that they probably had some like linseed oil or such to clean the floors. And what they did was they put it outside in a pile and it self-combusted. So if you do anything with flooring or anything, please get it away from the house. Don't leave it near the house. Leave it in the yard so you can properly get rid of it. Most of the time, just put it in a bucket of water.
3: 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In 1 hour.
5: Hi. 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
0: WINY. Oh, yeah, I get that answer from a lot of people.

That is Berlin, the big hit love song back from the original Top Gun. That's Take My Breath Away. Paramount Pictures has some new leadership, and they've got a lot of new things planned. But two of the key things that they want to concentrate on now are, well, one would be a brand new Star Trek film, a big major Star Trek film. They want to see that happening. And also, Top Gun 3, that is a top priority. And they're already working on that. The words come out. They're working on a script as we speak. I'm Carl Southcott with the Backstreet Boys. Quit playing games with my heart.

0: That one right there, an Academy Award winner, Oscar winner from K-pop Demon Hunters. That is Hunter X and Golden. 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
3: Windham County Weather.
4: The forecast for northeastern Connecticut, mostly clear overnight, low of 45. For Tuesday, increasing clouds, high temperature around 70, 75. Partly cloudy for Tuesday night, 50. And Wednesday, sunny 80. Thursday, sunny 85. Friday, mostly sunny, 85 to 90. Saturday, mostly sunny, 85 to 90. And partly sunny, low to mid 80s on Sunday. This is WINY meteorologist Bill Jackman.
5: Tuesday, the Danielson Veterans Coffee House will meet at the Putnam Elks, Edmund Street in Putnam. A veteran and legislative panel discussion will be held at the Putnam Middle School Auditorium, 35 Wicker Street in Putnam at 6:30 p.m. Tuesday. Wednesday, Viva Las Putnam Senior Dance will be held at the Putnam Elks, 64 Edmund Street in Putnam. Dan Fontaine's Viva Las Elvis Tribute Show will also be held. Tickets are $10 and available at the Putnam Recreation Department office. Thursday, Teague and Thompson Recreation present the 4th Annual Touch a Truck at Riverside Park in North Grosvenordale from 5:30 to 7:30 p.m. Donuts for donations will be held at WINY Radio, 45 Concord Street in Putnam from 6 to 9 a.m. Thursday. And Sophie Caron from Quinebaug Valley Senior Citizen Center will be at the Putnam Town Complex Conference Room 101 200 School Street in Putnam at 11 a.m. Thursday to distribute farmers market vouchers to income-eligible seniors. That's what's happening. You're up to date from WINY, 1350 a.m. and 97.1 FM.
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0: 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If you're planning to ask your boss for a raise, don't do it right after lunch. Most people hit their energy low point right after eating their midday meal, and that includes the person you're going to be asking more money from. When you've got low energy, you're less likely to say yes, not more likely.
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10: Windham County Weather.
11: The forecast for northeastern Connecticut, mostly clear overnight, low of 45. For Tuesday, increasing clouds, high temperature around 70, 75. Partly cloudy for Tuesday night, 50. And Wednesday, sunny 80. Thursday, sunny 85. Friday, mostly sunny, 85 to 90. Saturday, mostly sunny, 85 to 90. And partly sunny, low to mid 80s on Sunday. This is WINY meteorologist Bill Jackman.
12: You know summer is in the air when the annual Greek Food Festival is in town. That's right, don't miss the Holy Trinity Greek Orthodox Church annual Greek Food Festival, open for 2 days, Saturday, June 6th from 11 a.m. to 8 p.m. and Sunday, June 7th from 12 p.m. to 5 p.m. in the church parking lot, 80 Water Street in Danielson. Come on down for Greek music, enjoy Greek pastry, gyros, roast lamb shanks, roast chicken, souvlaki, Laki, moussaka, pastizio, Greek salad, and more. There will be authentic Greek items available for sale, plus unique jewelry and gifts. Be sure to take a tour of the church as well. Don't forget to buy your raffle tickets. You could win some great prizes. Winners for the raffle will be drawn on Sunday and need not be present to win. So don't miss this amazing Greek festival, A Taste of Greece, a wonderful family event on Saturday and Sunday, June 6th and 7th at the Holy Trinity Greek Orthodox Church in Danielson.
13: Hi, I'm Trevor Cardinal, owner of the Baker's Dozen, inviting you to join us on Thursday, June 4th, between 6 and 9 a.m., rain or shine at Winnie Radio in Putnam, Connecticut. 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